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0: Republicans all over Capitol Hill, they're running scared because this is what they do. They're worried they're going to get blown out in the midterms, and they may. And if they get blown out in the midterms, it's for a number of reasons, including them. You can't tell me three things the Republicans are running on. Can you tell me, Mr. Producer? I can't tell you either. What are the three things the Republicans are running on? Just give me three. Trump's out there breaking his back for these candidates in the House and the Senate. Many of them are running hard. Please don't get me wrong. But there's no coherent message other than we're not communists. You got to do better than that. You've got to do better than that. I mean, honestly, if I were running, I'd be running on AI and data centers, the jobs they're going to create, the taxes that are going to be slashed, the schools that are going to be built, the hospitals that are going to be built, the new inventions that are going to take place, the new findings that are going to take place. I mean, this is such an upside. And the fact that Republicans are on defense and they're joining in with these guys is unbelievable. Just absolutely unbelievable to me. I'll be right back.
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4: ABC News, I'm Dave Packer. AI is making strange bedfellows.
5: As major AI labs now push to slow down development in light of potential dangers, former Trump administration strategist Steve Bannon says of those companies,
6: the people don't trust them, and that trust is not going up.
5: A rare ideological ally, Vermont Senator Bernie Sanders, who says lawmakers must step in.
7: The public has had virtually no input into the AI revolution that is transforming the world.
5: Mike Dubusky, ABC News.
8: President Trump lashed out on social media at the Supreme Court today for blocking his attempt to overhaul mail-in ballots ahead of the midterm elections, saying the Supreme Court let our country down. Macklemore was yanked from Ed Sheeran's tour after saying this at a show in New Jersey.
9: I said free Palestine.
8: Now all of Sheeran's supporting acts have quit in solidarity.
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4: ABC News, I'm Dave Packer. Independent Senator Bernie Sanders and former Trump administration strategist Steve Bannon seem to agree on at least one thing: the dangers of AI and the need for oversight. Bannon in Washington today on AI developers.
5: People don't trust them. The people don't trust them, and that trust is not going up.
4: Sanders says if AI surpasses human intelligence,
6: this technology will escape human control with potentially catastrophic consequences.
4: President Trump calls AI concerns a hoax. The president blasting the Supreme Court after they rejected his plan to restrict mail-in voting ahead of the midterms. The president took to social media saying, quote, "The Supreme Court has really let our country down." Multiple performers dropped out of singer Ed Sheeran's U.S. concert tour today. It comes after Macklemore was removed as the opening act over remarks he made in support.
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0: covered four wars. I've been out there. I know how it all works. And what drives me crazy, and you know, I listen to your radio program. What drives you crazy is that we understand what the problem is. It's not hard to understand the problem. But we don't have crusaders who are trying to solve the problem.
1: Mm-hmm.
0: Instead, we have ideology. We have movements. So this coming November, when we go to the poll, we're not voting for people. We're voting for a movement, not a person. So if you live in Texas and you don't like the Republican candidate, I don't like him. But running against him mm-hmm. is a nut,
1: mm-hmm.
0: all right, who wants to push the country into a place of destruction. Okay? So that's my choice. It's Paxson against a guy who wants to destroy the country. Mm-hmm. So what am I supposed to do? You know, you got to see the bigger picture. So confronting America is, here's the problem. Here's how you fix it. And in some cases, here's why they won't fix it. A lot of money involved with that analysis. Mm-hmm. Okay? And I wrote it from a very personal point of view. I tell you the stories, name the names. We don't use anonymous sources here, Levin. You know that.
1: Mm-hmm.
0: I got Paul McCartney shooting down stuff. I got everybody in the world.
1: Yeah.
0: Okay? Their names are in there. And if they don't like it, I'm sorry. Fix the problem.
1: Mm-hmm.
0: And then I'll be your friend. But don't be giving me, I can't. I don't want I can't people. I want people who are going to make the country better.
1: This is a very different book than you've written in your other books and so forth and so on. And you are very, anybody who knows you, listens to you, watches you, or reads your books knows you are straightforward, a straight shooter. And the book is filled with examples of this. So let's go through some of this. You have here number four, are you a patriot? What do you mean by that?
0: Do you love your country?
1: Mm-hmm.
0: Do you have emotion invested in the welfare of your country? Do you respect your country? All of those things are necessary for you to be a patriot. And, you know, I wrote the book because who knows how much longer we have, right?
1: Yeah.
0: And I figured I got all of this experience. I mean, you, me, I'm sorry I have to, I hope I'm not violating confidence, but you and I had dinner with Trump, along with Hannity and a couple of guys, all right? Geraldo was actually there, but they wouldn't let Geraldo have any food. But we had dinner, okay, in the residence, and it was a lot of laughs. It was jocular, even though we don't simpatico. We have our own views, but we all had one thing in common: we all love our country.
1: Mm-hmm.
0: And so, don't give me 4th of July 250 and then go out and say, I'm voting for Al Saeed, who hates the country. Don't give me that.
1: We're just getting into this book. I really want to get into it. It's a great book. Folks, I want you to grab a copy by Bill O'Reilly, Confronting America, What Has to Change. I'm telling you, you're going to love this book. It is pure Bill O'Reilly, which is very, very intriguing. We'll be right back.
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7: ABC News, I'm Dave Packer. The Kennedy Center shut its doors today after a judge reaffirmed an act of Congress as the only way to add President Trump's name to the building. ABC's Jonathan Carl.
8: Trump's board claimed that the Kennedy Center would go bankrupt if Trump can't put his name on the building to boost fundraising. But the judge pointed out that Congress just gave the center $250 million, and the financial problems only came after Trump tried to change the name, causing artists to cancel and ticket sales to plummet.
7: The surprise move this afternoon, Congressman Thomas Massie introduced 8 articles of impeachment against Defense Secretary Pete Hegseth, accusing Hegseth of waging an illegal war with Iran and illegal capture of a foreign leader, Venezuela's Nicolas Maduro. All supporting artists dropping out of Ed Sheeran's U.S. tour after rapper Macklemore was removed as the opening act over remarks he made in support of Palestinians during earlier shows. This is...
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4: Hey, don't forget, we are live, and when we are live, we take phone calls. We do not screen, never have, never will. We take most all text messages. Of course, some of them are gibberish, and I can't understand them. I sort of edit some of those out. And then, of course, I read most of all of them, good, bad, otherwise. That's part of the fun of the show. And then, of course, voicemails when we are not here. I don't know, a lot of times, sometimes the show is on tape delay. Sometimes people listen to it in their car the next morning. Sometimes they listen to it in a podcast. And you want to make a comment, that's the voicemails. That's what that's for. And you can call at any time, 1-844-2-McGraw, 1-844-262-4729. Let's get back to the phones. Tony in Montreal. Tony, you are on America at Night.
5: How you doing, McGraw?
4: Hello, sir.
5: Yeah, McGraw, just quickly, I don't know why people keep attacking you. Are you like in the middle of the road on this show, and you seem to like level out both sides. And you know, I always tease you about being the limousine liberal, and you take it like a champ. And I don't understand why people keep telling you you don't know what you're doing. I think you're doing a great job, by the way.
4: Well, thank you.
5: Even though you know, we tend to think that we have to agree on everything to be friends, and maybe that's the problem in society. And let me just say, I was astounded today to read

0: about this professor at Carnegie Mellon, Anya. Her name is Uja Anya, and she was actually, happy to mock the anniversary of Kirk's murder. She kept saying they began already. It ain't even Kirkmas, Kirk Mubarak, y'all. And she's supposed to be a professor at a university, and says something to the effect about white people. Die first, white man, and then ask yourself why I'm dancing. And she actually, last year, not the year when Queen Elizabeth was dying. I'm no fan of Queen Elizabeth, but she wrote on her ex account, "I hope you die in pain." Like, you're supposed to be a professor of languages, and she says she's studying gender, how it relates to language. I'm just astounded that you go to university and someone is advocating this. Imagine if it was reverse, or some person was saying this about black people. Yeah. And okay, she's now on leave, McGraw. Let's say you decided to talk about black people the way she talks about white people.
1: No, you're right.
0: This is the sad thing. Why are we at this point? Why?
1: Well, you're absolutely right. I mean, look, the Carnegie Mellon has said that they're looking into this and they're going to take swift action. I can't imagine in the next day or two if this woman still has a job. Absolutely, it is abhorrent. And you have to ask yourself, why would anybody ever say that? Even if you think it, why would you say that? What is the point of being that vile out there? You put that out into the world. I'm with you 700%. I agree. This whole Charlie Kirk thing, it makes no sense to me. What sane and rational person is somehow cheering this tragedy? It is abhorrent, and it's part of what's infesting our politics, our culture. Is you can't disagree with somebody. You have to be vile to them. And there are examples all across the spectrum, and this is one of them.
0: Well, you know, what you're talking about is one thing. You can be if you choose to be an individual that promotes that type of thought process and you say it publicly, but she goes one step further. She's involving a whole sort of race of people that she's attacking. I'll let that go because she's had enough of a backlash, and I'm sure that the university will take proper action, because anybody that advocates that type of negativity towards anybody shouldn't be in a university. And I'll just say this today, I try to keep up with what's going on, and this guy McLemore went off on Palestine, and Jerry Steinfeld once said, listen, don't say you promote Palestine, just say you hate Jews. At least the Nazis are clear. They hate Jews, and they say it. And when they go through Skokie, they said they hated Jews, okay? But at least the people that are pushing the Palestinian movement, just be upfront. Don't say free Palestine. Just say that you hate the Jewish nation, you hate Jewish people, and you want them to be eliminated. That's what you're talking about. We do not believe that in Canada. We do not believe that in the United States. Sane people do not believe in promoting hatred against any group. And I think that you're right. And even when the owner of the football team in Boston or in Massachusetts was barring the guy, he said, Robert Kraft said, he would like to have a conversation with this guy. But nobody even read the entire Robert Kraft statement, which he said, I disagree with him. He's got a right to say it, but I wish I could have a conversation with him to have at least airing out my view so that he understands my view. But he cannot come to a stadium for a concert and promote a on my
1: property. I gotta go. Tony.
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0: Welcome to the Health and Wealth Show with David Ernest. I'm your host, Matthew. And like always, we're bringing in a good song there. Heart of the Matter.
1: Yeah.
0: Don Henley.
1: Don Henley, the Eagles. You know, I wanted to talk about today the heart of the matter, why it matters about illegal immigration.
0: Okay.
1: You know, it's not that we're trying to be mean. Republicans are not trying to be mean. We want it to be fair to us and our nation. And when you have illegals that cannot afford to put enough money into the system, that means you're going to have a drain. Not only that, we understand the unfairness that the liberals, Democratic Party, is trying to play on us because they want these illegals in here, no matter, even though it causes a drain, so that they can get more votes. This is a war. I hate to use that word.
0: Right. Yeah.
1: But it, essentially, it's an unspoken fight about control. In other words, and they want to use our dough so they can control us. Okay. Using our own money. Now, I have here a report, prepared testimony of Stephen A. Camerata, Director of Research, Center for Immigration Studies, the cost of legal immigration to taxpayers.
0: Yeah.
1: Immigration Integrity, Security, and Enforcement Subcommittee of the House Judiciary Committee, hearing entitled The Impact of Illegal Immigration on Social Services, Thursday, January the 11th, 2024. Summary. This is what's important. Illegal immigration are a net fiscal drain, meaning they receive more in government services than they pay in taxes. Okay, this is...
0: Yeah,
1: well, documented right here.
0: You're bleeding. Yeah, right there. Yeah.
1: The result is not, and here's, they said this. This is the other side of the story, which I agree. The result is not due to laziness or fraud, except they're illegal, and that's fraud. Illegal immigrants actually have high rates of work, and they do pay some taxes. Most of them probably don't, in my opinion. They do pay some taxes, including income and payroll taxes. The fundamental reason that illegal immigrants are a net drain is that they have a low average education, which results in low average earnings and tax payments. It also means a large share qualify for welfare programs, often receiving benefits on behalf of their U.S.-born children, like their less educated and low-income U.S.-born counterparts. The tax payments of illegal immigrants do not come close. I'll say that one more time. Do not come close to covering the cost that these illegals create. Key points. The current surge of illegal immigration is unprecedented. Some 2.7 million, and this was a year ago, inadmissible aliens have been released into the country by the administration. That was the liberals, okay, the Biden organization, administration. Since January 2021, there have also been 1.5 million gotaways. Individuals observed entering illegally but not stopped. Visa overstays also seem to have a hit record in fiscal 2022. I'm not going to read all this, but, you know, it goes on to estimates that population grew to 12.8 million by October 2023. It's just utterly ridiculous. I mean, it goes on to say that illegal immigrants have a negative fiscal impact. Taxes paid minus benefits received primarily because of a large share. I mean, We're broke already, guys. We're broke already.
0: We have been.
1: Why would you allow illegals to come in here and drain us even more? Not that we hate them. We don't hate people. This has to do with protecting our country.
0: Well, you know why they did it. Votes.
1: That's it.
0: I mean, that's it in a nutshell.
1: They know that when you're giving away free stuff, even though everybody's got to pay for it with taxes, free stuff, why would you not come? I said this before. This is truth. This is the truth. I talked to this gentleman probably about, I guess it was about 2 years ago now. He's a real nice guy. He was showing me pictures of his truck and how he had driven from Central America through the dangers of Mexico because of the cartels. He drove in the daytime and hid out at night. He said it was very stressing and, you know, he was afraid he might get killed. He comes into this country. He's so proud he's here. And I asked him, I said, well, why did you do that? Why would you come from your country in Central America to here?
0: Well, he wasn't his answer so he could have a retirement? His country didn't have one?
1: He said simply that his country had no retirement plan.
0: Yeah.
1: And I'm going, you mean Social Security? And he kind of, you know, nodded and smiled. So safety nets, whatever you want to call them. There's people talking in Central America, South America, everywhere about go to America. But during the Biden administration, they'll give you stuff for free. Now, I have to admit that some of these people were under duress politically, probably, supposedly. You know, the Venezuelans, you know, supposedly. You know, we've known some people who came from Venezuela. I mean, look, these people are hardworking people. I know that the Guatemalans are probably about the only ones that will put on roofs. They're about the only ones that will get up on those high roofs and work. I know this. But at what cost to our nation? Just because we can't get people on high roofs? You know, I get it. But why can't we use legal immigrants that will get on high roofs or someone else? I'm just using that for an example because I happen to know that. You know, let's go back years ago. People would get on roofs and build, you know, change the roof. That's just one example. There's a lot of other examples. Migrant workers, you know, back before there was so much machinery and still needed in some places like California to pick fruit and stuff, I'm sure. It was a big thing. But here is the heart of the matter. Why it matters. Why, Matthew? Why do you think it matters that we shouldn't allow illegals in here if it just comes to physical reason? What do you think the physical reason is, the money reason?
0: Well, I mean, I think really it was never made. It was never set up to have illegals come in here. I mean, it's called citizenship, you know? Every single one of us that's here, outside of people that came illegally, are a citizen, you know? Or you're here on a work visa. You're here on something that is a legal document, a way people can know, you know, that you're where you're at, what you're doing, why you're here. The whole thing of just letting the open border stuff, that was such a disaster, such a disaster. I know it completely ruined Kamala's chance of anybody with half a brain that would vote for somebody other than just the party they're representing based on, you know, hey, I think this person might be the better person for the job. That was a huge,
1: yes,
0: huge, huge, you know what show for her. I don't even think she ever went to the border.
1: She might have went through once or twice, but she was on the fast track.
0: I know a lot of great people, every ethnicity, every race, every, you know, religion. People can get along. People that are educated, people that are hardworking, people that, you know, we're all just here. Not for a long time. We're all trying to survive, but I mean, you cannot think for a minute than letting millions of people into a country where they're just looking literally for a handout. I know they're also probably looking, a lot of them are probably looking for an opportunity that they don't have where they're coming from.
1: Sure.
0: But
1: yeah,
0: the way they morally twist it on the news, the way they morally, the lack of morality and all this stuff, it's just, it's too much. Too much.
1: Yeah, I mean, you can tell that the left-leaning media is twisting it.
0: That's why I love all this, like radio, talk radio is wonderful. People can freely, you know, bring what they want to bring to the table. All these other outlets. I saw where Candace Owens has, she's the most downloaded podcast now. She's beat all the other ones out. I think 3.5 or 3 million, excuse me, billion people have downloaded her stuff. And,
1: really?
0: And she's going, you know, she's all very much on like a dog on the hunt for the Charlie Kirk stuff because she had a personal relationship with him. They were friends. They had been for a long time. I don't know. The rabbit hole, I go real deep with it. I think it's just, you remember when we would have Terry on the show, some of the stuff he'd say, I go, you know, well, some people do think about the bigger picture there. I don't know how to change that, though. I've got kids. I worry about their future. I worry about how they're going to be able to have a job, how they're going to be able to survive in this climate that we have in our country. And they're young, and they already say, yeah, that's something that's scary. AI stuff, this and that. I mean, I tell them skilled labor is something that will be the last thing to go. You know, engineering, plumbing, welding.
1: Yeah.
0: Those are the jobs. I was reading an article the other day. So that's the next generation of millionaires in the United States, people that have those trades.
1: Oh, I don't doubt it, because they can have a business and be very successful because people need those services, you know, tremendously. And if you can do those things, you know, there's so many things, these college degrees, I mean, like basket weaving degree, for example. I'm just making a joke. I know that surely they don't do that. But something that's really useless a lot of times, other than teaching, which I'm not knocking teaching, it's just like, you know, what can you do with a degree in history other than teach it or go into research of history, which, you know, like something related to it.
0: Historian. Yeah.
1: But, you know, we need that, but we don't need too much of that because we need to be producing goods and services. And AI cannot do a lot of dexterity, you know, although these robots and things are going to be able to do some things to program to do through AI, but they're not going to be able to use analogies as much. I mean, they're not humans.
0: Well, humans created AI, you know. Now it's like, is it going to turn into this sentinel being? Is it going to be something that we're enslaved to through society? Is it going to be something that, I don't want to go down the rabbit hole with it, but that's the stuff that worries me more than anything.
1: Well, it's scary.
0: I saw where by 2030, the estimation is, if AI continues going like it is, 13.5% of the workforce in the United States is going to be completely replaced. That's 8 million people.
1: So, you know, if that happens, I don't know. I mean, look, I am not against, and I think most people are not against, safety nets for citizens. You know, especially if AI took all of, you know, a lot of jobs. But you're going to have something you can do, whether it is something that people don't want to do or something else. But when you have an unbalanced system where people in this United States are unwilling to get on roofs, for example, to re-roof a home, and you have to get Guatemalans to come in. I was just talking to somebody yesterday who said, when's the last time you saw a white, and this is the black guy we're talking to, okay? He's agreeing with us. When's the last time you saw a white or black guy on a roof?
0: I don't pay much attention, but I guess
1: you don't.
0: It could easily be anyone, but it's not.
1: They're not up there anymore.
0: Yeah.
1: You know, you might have a builder or supervisor supervising the Guatemalans. You know, I get it, but, you know, they have more problems with falls and no insurance. And again, there's a, you know, There's no safety net.
0: I think the employer should 100% be held accountable for if you're fully aware that you're employing someone that's illegal, just so you can make more money, save more money.

0: En garde!
1: U.S. Olympians do it, and so does your college-bound neighbor Jane. 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
2: That's a bad word. They become entangled into the system where they get these safety nets paid to them. I heard that when Biden was in control, they were giving them Visa cards to go to hotels and you know, to survive.
3: Yeah,
2: I heard it was as high as $3,000 a month they were shelling out for these illegals to come in the door. So why would a liberal party, or should let's just call them the Democratic Party, be so interested in helping illegals come in the door illegally?
3: Well, I think the number one reason is what we already talked about, votes.
2: Yes.
3: That's
2: just
3: it.
2: Use
3: it all
2: your
3: goes back
2: common
3: to that.
2: Sense.
3: Yeah.
2: You know, I'll equate this to wars. All these wars we've had. Let's talk about the Iraq war for a second.
3: Okay.
2: Weapons of mass destruction. George W. Bush, who's
3: technically Dick Cheney. I remember.
2: Okay, Dick Cheney.
3: Dick Cheney.
2: You know,
3: that was big,
2: technically him. Those weapons.
3: They didn't exist.
2: Why did they want to go into Iraq?
3: Natural resources. Let's say it again. Natural resources.
2: Together we said it, didn't we?
3: What are 90% of all wars that have happened been over? Land, resources, more
2: probably
3: power.
2: Probably 100%, really.
3: 100%, if you look at it. Because you always get the goodie when you get in there.
2: Even if
3: either
2: it's
3: way.
2: A religious war, it's still going to come
3: you
2: down to
3: you still take
2: natural.
3: All their stuff.
2: Well, yeah. And even the Civil War, and I'm not going to get into that one too much, but essentially, it's not over what people said it was over. It was over the fact that the Southerners were selling cotton.
3: Yeah.
2: To England.
3: For a lot more money. Supply and demand.
2: You know, let's be honest, guys. The people made up a lie. Well, it was the truth. Slavery was wrong, man. Dead wrong.
3: So, there's no difference between that and the Iraq War in the sense of
2: but
3: it
2: they
3: was
2: lied
3: a farce.
2: About why
3: it
2: they came down here and took over the South.
3: Exactly.
2: They could care. These people were liars. They're politicians, okay? All politicians have a reason to do something. You know, it's resources. They want to take over, you know, and as bad as you might hate Donald Trump, he don't really want to take over anything unless he can get some resources. I mean, they make a joke and I get it. It's a joke, I guess, in a way where he said, you know, we would love to take over.
3: Greenland.
2: Greenland. Yeah.
3: Yeah.
2: I mean, but there's a reason. If you look at it,
3: it's covered in ice, my friend.
2: Well, it's got a lot of resources, and it's also in a defensive position. In other words, for attack. So, in other words, if we were attacked from the Soviet Union or something, and you know,
3: you're close. You're right.
2: Close.
3: There.
2: Same way with Canada and all these other things. And you know, personally, I don't think we should take them over. But if they want to become part of us, then fine. You know, because we're protecting them anyway. Because of why? A special interest. We have a special interest in keeping our military there. So everything, both parties misrepresent all the time.
3: Yeah.
2: And lie all the time about why they're doing something. But
3: it should be, instead of left and right, sorry to interrupt you, but I think about this all the time, instead of it being such a divide, we're so divided. It's easy to control people that are divided. And you can keep them occupied with all this emotional stuff, you know.
2: Yeah, well,
3: left. So you go, there's the left and there's the right. But it's always from the top down, if you think about it. You can be left or you can be right, but if you're a billionaire, it's the top down. We're going to be down here at the bottom of it. You know, what? We can't go in there and change policy. I mean, look at how, I mean, even Mo Brooks will tell you, if you go up there and you don't play the game, you don't get reelected, period.
2: Because you don't get the money from
3: you
2: the
3: don't
2: special,
3: get the money. The special
2: the
3: interest.
2: Groups.
3: Yeah, you got to take it from them if you want to play.
2: It is a system that's despicable, but it's the system. And if you don't play the system as a politician, and most people that vote, they just listen to the television advertisements and the radio advertisements during the election process,

0: And they think a lot of that may be true, but most of it's lies. They'll take something out of content and just drill you with it, and they'll brainwash you.
1: Well, a prime example is the Epstein files. Remember all the tweets that Trump made about, why is this stuff not released? Clearly they're hiding something. Before he got elected.
0: I want to say this.
1: Or re-elected.
0: I know we're going to have to take a break in a minute, but let me just, I got to say this. You know, when it comes to your investments, you know, you see these advertisements. If you've got $1 million, give us a call. If it's $1 million, blah, blah, blah, blah, blah. Maybe sometimes half a million. And I'm thinking, well, what about the other people? Do you know how many people don't have $1 million or a half a million?
1: Well, what they're secretly telling you is you're not worth it to us.
0: Yeah,
1: we can't make enough money off of you.
0: There's not enough money to be made off of you. Okay. But Earnest Financial is not like that. We think that's unfair. We think it's totally unfair. We will go down to whatever the bare minimums are. I've seen the bare minimum on an investment go down to $2,500. You know, if you came in the door with $5,000 or $10,000, as long as your suitability, and that is you get an extra liquidity money, we'll look at it, we'll help you, and we don't charge any fees. And we don't lose money in the stock market. Why? Because we don't put you in that position. Why? Because we think if you're older now, there's going to be a major collapse in the next few months or next few years. And it's going to be horrible. That's our personal belief, and we think we're right. But we take the middle road, and that if the markets go up, you still get a big chunk of the up and none of the downs. And we have insurance companies with these FIAs that will pay tremendous bonuses up front, which could help in the beginning of a major crash if you get your money out before it totally devastates it. We don't know when this is going to hit, but it's inevitable in our opinion that it's soon, very soon. But, you know, some people say, David, you're a broke record. Yeah, guess what? I'm a record that will be recorded in history probably when this does hit.
1: Well, they told Noah he was just, you know, blowing hot smoke. There you go.
0: Yeah. Well, anyway, I know we got to take a break.
1: Yep.
0: Give the numbers. We're going to give away $40 to go eat at the Texas Roadhouse if you have a detailed meeting with us on Zoom, the phone, or meet us in person, or FaceTime, whatever. Yeah, we're going to have to cut it off at 50,000. But yeah, we'll talk to you below 50, but we can't give you a Texas Roadhouse coupon. Why? Because we just can't afford to do that. But we can help you still. We'll help you. But if you got $50,000 or more and you give us a call and then have a meeting of some type, whether it's in person or not, some details, yeah, we'll feed you a steak. Who else is going to do that? Give us a call. We'll help you save it all. Save all that money. What's the numbers?
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3: This is your roving reporter. Today I'm talking to a lion tamer.
4: What up, Wild Kingdom?
3: I see you're working with the big cats.
4: That's right, man. They're ferocious. Down, Garfield, are no tender vittles for you.
3: I'll bet you've made so much money that you've had to hire yourself a money man.
4: Yeah, man, and I've hired the best.
3: You mean the man who could quite possibly be the most beloved asset preservationist in the world.
4: That's right, man. David Ernest.
3: The money man with the money plan.
4: Yeah, Daniel, and you can call him toll free at 833-596-7233.
3: And those last four digits spell out the word safe.
4: Yeah, man. Mr. Jinx, stop that. That's disgusting.
3: Tell me, how did you get into this business?
4: Well, my Uncle Claude, who was also a lion tamer, taught me everything I know.
3: And what was your Uncle Claude's last name?
4: Badly.
3: Claude Badly.
4: Yeah, excuse me. I gotta go scoop out the litter box.
3: Make sure you get that joke while you're at it.
5: In a world where liberals are trying to terminate liberty, only one man can save our way of life. He is Carl Childers. He is the Terminator.
6: I come to see Nancy Pelosi. Mm-hmm.
7: Well, you can't see her right now.
6: All right, then. I'll be back, I reckon. Mm-hmm.
8: Don't mess with me.
5: Also starring Ted Cruz as the man who gives the Terminator good advice.
9: There is a difference between boys and girls.
6: Well, thank you, Captain Obvious.
5: Carl Childers is the Terminator.
6: Ted, what you reckon's going on?
9: All of the foundations of this country are under assault. The Constitution is under assault. The Bill of Rights is under assault. Our founding fathers are under assault. The eternal principles America was built on are being attacked each and every day.
6: And what's these liberals like?
9: They're soulless, have no heart, no brain, and red eyes.
6: That sounds pretty nasty.
9: But I'm just describing them.
6: Well, I reckon if we're gonna get them, I better stop by the house and get my Kaiser blade. Maybe some mustard biscuits.
9: If you want to hold on to your faith, if you want to hold on to your freedom, then you have to rise and answer the call to defend America.
6: All right, then.
5: Carl Childers and Ted Cruz in The Terminator. Also starring AOC, Chuck Schumer, Bernie Sanders, Elizabeth Warren, Nancy Pelosi, and the usual cast of idiots.
10: I got hairy legs.
5: Remember, Wednesday is dollar night. Everyone who shows up with their Kaiser blade gets free mustard biscuits and seats on the front row.
6: Aye, Dan.

0: Welcome to the second half of the Health and Wealth Show with David Ernest. I'm your host, Matthew, and we came in on the break with the same thing we had on the front of the show, Heart of the Matter.
1: Yeah, and we're talking about the heart of the matter, why it matters about illegal immigration, why it's wrong, why it hurts this country, and a lot of other things that we kind of interjected, why a lot of things matter. Why does it matter that politicians have to lie? Because that's how they get a piece of the pie. They lie to get the pie, you know, and it's our pie that they're stealing, you know, and it's all races. You know, they say, well, you're a racist. You know, why on earth do you think so many young people and so many minorities voted for Donald Trump? They're sick and tired of being used.
0: Right.
1: You know, it's sickening, and that's the heart of the matter, too, why it matters. Why would you want to use, say, the black race and say, hey, you know, and build hate? Say, well, you know, what is it that Biden said? If you don't believe this, you're not black?
0: He said, if you don't vote for me, you ain't black.
1: Well, that's an insult. You know,
0: that's an insult to anyone black.
1: It's an insult to anyone, period, really, because he was using race. And, you know, I get sick of hearing that when, you know, we're all human. We all deserve the truth. We all deserve being treated equally, even though we don't do that because humans are pretty despicable a lot of times the way they treat other people.
0: Yeah.
1: But the fact is, the heart of the matter is what matters about this illegal immigration. It doesn't matter if you're black, white, Latino, you know, Asian or whatever. If you're a citizen here in the country, they just ripped you off. They just ripped you off. You got to pay for someone else to get a goodie out of it. And that is despicable. And that is the heart of the matter. And, we just talked a little bit earlier about the wars. Why does it matter why the real purpose of the war is going, you know, we're never told the truth. I mean, I've said this before, and I can't hardly believe my ears when I heard it. I was probably in my 30s and sat down and we were having a meal. And this lady who was from Vietnam, her father was high up in the military in Vietnam. And we got on the topic of what caused the war in Vietnam. And I said, well, I've heard of the Truman Doctrine, the domino theory. She looked at me and she laughed and she said, David, did you really believe that? And I looked shocked. I was shocked. I said, what do you mean? That's what we're told. She said, that's not the reason for the war. I said, well, can you enlighten me? She said, sure. It was over a natural resource called the rubber tree. At that time, the French were in Vietnam, and they were making tires and nylon. And matter of fact, I know my dad worked for DuPont Nemours for 32 years making nylon, which, you know, they put on all kinds of things like tires and stuff. But it just so happened that sometime in the mid-70s, when the war ended, like 1975-ish, the laboratories had found out how to artificially, in other words, through chemical equations and things, produce rubber tires or nylon without having to have so much rubber tree. Well, so there was no need to have a war anymore. The war ended. Of course, we had a lot of protesters over here, you know, and I can understand why they were protesting. Because it was unfair to send people to the war to die just so somebody could make more pie in the sky. The unfairness, it's always there if government's involved, but especially illegal immigration. When you start using people to fight other people in a democracy for a vote, and then you cause such great debt, This nation's going to have a hard time with debt. And that's what's going to really trigger the problem. I mean, we've said this about Donald Trump. Donald Trump has got his problems. They talk about the Epstein thing and all this stuff. You know, I don't really care about all that. Why? What I care about is this nation, the people that I love, my clients. I want to take care of them, make sure they don't lose any money when the downturn comes. I really think that Donald Trump wants to save this nation. The tariffs, they seem to be working. You heard all those negative things about them in the beginning, where they said, oh, it's going to crash the system, the stock market's going to crash. It actually stimulated it, obviously, because the thing's going crazy.
2: I saw where it peaked out higher, or just as high as it was in, 1985, before it crashed.
1: You know,
2: it took that long for it to make it back.
1: Our stock market is not, you know, everything cycles. I heard this, I can't play what this guy said because he used a lot of vulgar language, but essentially he was talking about cycles.
2: Yeah.
1: You know, everything is cyclical. You know, he talked about 1929. The stocks, you know, they have a correction there's a cycle every 7 or 8 years on normal. And right now they've delayed that cycle a lot. So, you know, that's the danger. Okay. You have cycles of your life expectancy. You have cycles of all kinds of different cycles, you know, about different things in your life. And the stock market has cycles. Okay. But to say that when you disrupt a cycle, you delay a correction, that there's not going to be a major correction, you know, it's just like if you were delaying a debt. You know, in other words, that's what happened in 2007 and 2008.
2: Yeah.
1: Those mortgage-backed securities they flew apart because people were paying interest only on low interest rates, and all of a sudden the interest rates went higher and problems developed, and they couldn't keep those loans going, and it crashed. Why? Because they didn't do it right. They didn't let the cycles work themselves out. So the cyclical thing is going on. And of course, you know, we're constantly trying to take more land, take more this. And I don't blame illegals for coming in here. Who I blame is the Liberal Party that allowed it and turned their head and disgracefully let this country go to hell in a handbasket. And all this great debt that we're going to have over it over time. And we got enough trouble with Social Security being somewhat broke anyway. And now they added this to us. So Donald Trump wants to use cryptocurrencies, which he didn't believe in to start with. But his son and some of the rest of them saw the handwriting on the wall. Why is cryptocurrency going to become possibly something strong? Because they can't devalue it. There's only a certain amount. Not all of them are like that. The ones that can just keep on printing, or should I say creating cryptocurrency, in my opinion, those are not going to make it. Okay. But the ones that you can't create anymore, in other words, it's limited, just like gold is limited and minerals are limited and natural resources. Same reason for the Vietnam War. Natural resources were limited. It's called the rubber tree in that era of time. And then they discovered how to get around it. So as we go along, will we discover and create things that can get around this debt? This is what the hope and dream is for. This is the reason why, in my opinion, the stock market has got so high. People are dreaming about pie in the sky high. Artificial intelligence is going to save us. AI is going to save us. You can read all kinds of articles out there about, well, this time it's different. AI will save us.
2: No.
1: We're not going to have the downturn. If you believe that one, there's not much we can do for you.
2: No.
1: Because it's not going to happen. We run on cycles. Human beings run on cycles. Statistics run on cycles.
2: The universe runs on cycles. Everything.
1: Everything's cyclical. Yeah. And they've delayed this cycle. And it's going to cost us dearly. Just like it's going to cost us dearly that illegals were let into the door, and we're going to pay for them. You know, I just read an article just recently where there was 1,100 illegals that they want to turn loose in one of these liberal cities, a federal judge and said it's illegal to hold them. So, you know, that's a problem. What they spent a lot of money and energy and time to go find the illegals, and now they're going to turn them loose again. You know, I get it. You feel sorry for them. Okay, I get it. I mean, I do too. But does that make it right? Do two wrongs make a right? Illegal? I mean, you might as well just throw the Constitution out, throw all the laws out, and they say they don't matter anymore. Because if you can pick and choose the laws, then why even have them? You know, but here's the law that we're talking about, the cyclical law. We do believe that there's going to be eventually in the near future, we don't know when exactly, the day or hour, a major downturn in the markets, and people are not going to be ready. They're going to be caught with their britches down. And I hear people saying all the time, this time it's different, David. You're just an old dinosaur, David. You believe all that stuff about cycles and cyclicals and technology and all this stuff is going to save us this time. This time it's going to be different, you old Noah, you. I mean, yeah, to make a, I mean, like, you know, you think you're Noah. No, I don't. I know I'm not Noah, but I do know I'd Noah something. And that is, we are on a cycle, and it's got to happen. Now, if you're younger, sure, you'll survive it because you'll have enough time for it to correct and come back. But if you're older, now what's older? Well, it depends. When do you want to retire? 5 years within when the time you want to retire, I think, is older. That's my opinion. So if you're within 5 years, or maybe 10, of retiring, there's your time to get defensive, dramatically defensive, and use a program that can still go up when the market goes up, but don't go down when it goes down. Why is that so important? Because if this cycle hits and we go down dramatically for years on end, which could happen, it probably will in my opinion, you're going to be hurt bad. You can buy all of the defensive stuff you want to buy, defensive stocks, defensive, you know, minerals and all these. I mean, like somebody said, I can't eat that stuff. You can't eat gold. You can't eat any of that stuff. It's a commodity, I guess you could say. You know, precious metals. We can't eat it. You know, you say, well, you can swap for it. Let me just tell you. If we go into a disastrous situation, food would probably be more valuable than precious metals because you need food. But will money still work? I think so. I think money's going to work unless we just have no government. I didn't say it wouldn't inflate. That's the reason why you have to keep growing. I mean, look, we're in this system we can't get out, and that is the dollar. It still is the major control of oil, petrodollars and stuff like that, even though it's going down fast. But as you've seen, Donald Trump has lowered it, and he predicted that oil, should I say gasoline, will go down to about $2 a gallon, pretty close. Well, that's going to help a lot. I think we may have a little time before the major downturn, maybe, but the thing is, we might not. So if you wish to be safe and you want some big double bonuses and maybe a $40 coupon to go eat at the Texas Roadhouse with no fees ever and no obligation ever, just talk to us about what we can do for you. Give us a call. We can save it all from disaster. What's the numbers and the website?
2: 833-596-SAFE. 833-596-7233. 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
1: I know we're just about out of time here.
2: We're getting close.
1: Yeah, we're getting close. But, you know, we could be getting close to the end of the cycle, and that's what I'm talking about. You know, We know we can't trust politicians. We know we can't trust the markets. We know we can't trust. I mean, you can trust your family to try to do right. You can trust your friends to try to do you right. Can you trust your financial advisors to do you right? I mean, there's some that are blatantly out there saying, if you got $1 million, give us a call. Is that doing you right when you don't have $1 million? I mean, what's wrong with the system? It's a greedy system. That's what's wrong with the system. You know, I really personally want to change that. I want it where everyone's important, no matter what they've got. You know, I have people call me all the time saying, hey, you know, can you help me? We talk to them, even if they don't have any money. We try to send them to refer them to somebody that can help them, like an attorney or accountant or somebody, even though they don't have any money. We spend time with those people on the phone all the time. I think it's important to not ignore people just because they don't have $1 million. It's just not right. You know, people are important. Time is money, that's true. But your time on this earth is important. What you do on this earth, what you do for people. That's the reason why we have programs like the Salvation Army. And, you know, I love to give money to the Salvation Army. I think they're a great organization. I'm very leery about some other organizations when I find out that their overhead is like 20%. In other words, can you trust what they do with the other 80%? I'm not trying to tell people not to donate because it's important. But speaking of donating money, did you know you could, if you're 70 years old or older, 70 and a half or older, you can actually donate money out of your retirement account if it's an IRA and not have to pay taxes? See, did anyone ever tell you that? You're tithing it to church, but that you're losing your tax deduction? This is 100% no tax. It's not a deduction. It's 100% no tax. When you take a deduction, you might get 20% off or 30. You still lost the other 70, didn't you? This is 100% no tax when you donate charitable giving through a 501c, whether it may be your favorite church or whatever. There's all kinds of things people need to know. The government don't go out there flashing that to you, saying, hey, I'm telling you how to give your money to a good cause, and we're going to give you a 100% break, no tax, and the organization, no tax too. You know, did you know there's a way to sell a business and not have to pay taxes? You delay your taxes is what you do, but still, you can delay it till Hades freezes over. Which means, I mean, you may never pay them, okay? You and your family can just keep on delaying. That's called a deferred sales trust, by the way. There's all kinds of things you can do. So if you're about to sell a business and you've worked hard for this day, you might want to give us a call so we can direct you and refer you to some tax accountants and lawyers that know how to do this, because it's important that you know that you don't have to pay those hundreds of thousands of dollars of taxes. You can delay them and still use the money for income. There's all kinds of things you can do. You just need to know what they are. Long-term care. Why do you care about what it costs you? Well, you build up all of this retirement money, it all gets wiped out because you lost it all on the tail end and you can't give it to your loved ones. It's important to know. It's important to know these things. Information is real important. It's important to know why illegals were brought into this country by the Liberal Party. I think it's very important that you know who was trying to defend you and who wasn't. And I think it's important for you to know how to give us a call, because it's not going to cost you a penny to call us.
2: 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All right, thanks so much for tuning in. And like always, we will be back tomorrow with more of the Health and Wealth Show with David Ernest.

0: 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All ideas and information should be discussed in detail with one of our qualified representatives prior to implementation.
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2: 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News.
4: One U.S. congressman for Alabama is expressing concern after a report was released by the Government Accountability Office showing U.S. taxpayer money being used to fund elective abortions through the Affordable Care Act. This report has been reviewed by the chairs of the House and Senate Congressional Pro-Life Caucus, as well as other committees. U.S. Congressman Robert Aderholt released a statement after this report, saying the GAO is now confirming concerns expressed by Republicans for the past 15 years that the Affordable Care Act was failing to apply the longstanding Hyde Amendment that prohibits the use of taxpayer money for abortions, whether directly or indirectly, within federal health care plans. Aderholt said that the ACA is failing to enforce consumer transparency provisions about this abortion coverage. Aderholt and other Republicans are calling on Congress to pass further legislation that requires the Hyde Amendment for all ACA plans, and they're also calling for the Trump administration to issue rules that provide more understanding to consumers about the abortion funding until Congress is able to pass that legislation. I'll be back with more Alabama stories after this.
5: Brian Dawson here, CEO of 1819 News. 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
4: A small aircraft crashed into DeKalb County, killing the one person on board who was the pilot. The plane went down in a field in Albertville this past Tuesday morning. Several federal agencies are now on the ground investigating the cause of that crash. I'm Andrea Tice.
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4: 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Morning has once again crept up from around the corner to leap out and tackle you like a defensive back bearing a serious grudge. But you're not one to shrink from a challenge. No, you're a grab the bull by the horns type. The kind who jumps in with both feet, counts your chickens before they hatch, and puts all your mixed metaphors into one metaphorical basket. Besides, you have everything you need to get the day started. A hot cup of Joe, a great attitude, and most importantly, Dixon and Vining on Talk 99.5 and Talk99.5.com.
5: Well, good morning, everyone. April Murray here. A little scratchy throat this morning. We'll work on that. Steve West trying to keep me out of trouble. Good morning, Steve.
6: Good morning. Other than the scratchy throat, how are you?
5: I am good. I am currently the only one awake in the house, which is nice.
6: How long is that going to last?
5: I don't know, but I suspect the puppy will be the second one awake, and then it's all downhill from there.
6: Understood. Yeah, I gotcha.
5: I did the thing, so... Everybody knows this, but I'm not a morning person. So I did the thing where I set three separate alarms and have been slowly moving towards the land of the living for the last 40 minutes. So, but cutting it close over here because I was having a user error moment where all I had to do is plug one thing in. And I, for the life of me, I'm sitting here going, why can't I hear it? It was a plug. So, good times.
6: That's usually it. Yeah, it comes down to one thing. It's just a little loose or you overlooked it, whatever. I understand.
5: Yes, very entertaining. I was up late last night. I was watching the City of Homewood budget hearing. Somewhat comical. So it was supposed to be, it was a budget hearing, but when the person who did the notice, the public notice for it, they did the public notice and said that residents would be heard from. Apparently, they weren't supposed to be heard from. So the last like couple of seconds of the public meeting was the mayor saying, yeah, we're going to have another one of these this week, but there will be no public comment. Like, that was a mistake.
6: Yeah, that's a big mistake on their part.
5: Yeah, but fortunately, it is Homewood, and so everybody who got up to speak was kind, but everybody who got up to speak really wanted them to reconsider cutting six law enforcement officers. If I were to base a decision based off of just last night's meeting, it really could go either way, which leads me to believe if you're in Homewood and you are concerned about this, you should probably make some phone calls. So we got that going on for us. There's not a lot happening over at 1819 News, including a couple of stories that I wrote. So we'll get into those today. my main story there is over about... The out of state, and I don't know why this bothers me, but it really does bother me. It bothers Jeff Poore even more that Auburn is over 50% students from Alabama, but Alabama has yet to break the 50% threshold of students from Alabama. The majority of Alabama, University of Alabama students come from out of state. And what does that mean for campus? What does that mean for the way it looks like? You know, out of state students pay more tuition, so that's a good thing. But on the other hand, is this how you end up with, you know, so much kind of woke garbage, so much, you know, especially in teaching positions where there's no, you don't get two trains of thought. You basically get the liberal view and then told your conservative view is wrong and based on, you know, living a sheltered life and all of that. And so I'm interested in that. I went through and kind of in poking at their new numbers, I also looked at their international numbers, which oddly are not as high as I thought they would be. But here's a random question. Where would you think the most international students come from at the University of Alabama? Any ideas?
6: Wow, that's I've never really thought about that. That's an interesting question.
5: So the top 10 student places by population. Oh, hold on. Use your air again. The top 10 places, number one, Nigeria. Number two, India. Number three, Bangladesh. Number four, China. Iran, Ghana, Nepal, Canada, Vietnam, then Mexico. That's the top 10 places of students' origin for the University of Alabama.
6: I don't think I would have come up with that top 10.
5: I know. Nigeria, India, and Bangladesh. I suspected China would be up there, just knowing what we know about China sending people here. But yes, that was news to me. We have a total of 398 scholar visas over there. Some of them I hadn't even heard of. I think we've all heard of the H-1B visa, which is almost half. It's got 130 employees. But then there's postdoc and intern visas that can take up a lot large number, and then J scholars and J physicians. So I got to poke around in there a little more. I went down a whole rabbit hole last night of where do these students come from and what do they study. And I think it's relevant. I think there are a handful of things when it comes to higher ed that I go, okay, why do we do it this way? And how did we get here and how do we fix it? Because I do think it's important. You know, we've really gotten into those social sciences where you get out of school and then you're kind of scratching your head going, what's next? But the jobs where you can get a degree, walk out the door, it's a field they need you in, that's the kind we need more of. The straight to work, and you're making better money than someone who didn't. I think that's when you look at what Tuberville is doing, having talked to Senate appropriators and House appropriators about education, that's what they want now. They want straight out the door, no whining or crying. They want skills that are transferable to business. And our colleges have really gotten away from that. How many majors have you heard of, Steve, where someone goes, well, that's good if you want to go to law school or grad school, but not really the kind of thing you can just take into a workplace and do well?
6: Law school and medical, I think, are the two that really kind of come to mind.
5: Yeah. So that's I'm studying this, but really this is just a stepping stone for the next thing I need to study. And you look around at our economy and you look around at where we are in the world in terms of the people doing the things we really need them to do. One thing I appreciate about all the science talk, because of Huntsville, the space talk, is recognizing that there is a need for people who can catch up. You know, they say, oh, AI this, data center that. Well, there are jobs. There are defense jobs. There are coding and computer jobs. There. Somebody still has to tell the machine what to do, watch the machine, make sure it doesn't go off the rails. There's still a human component to this that I think gets left out of the conversation sometimes. Just having the ability to problem solve and put the right things in. So I'm watching all this. But University of Alabama, they're celebrating having more in-state students. I'm still a little perplexed by the fact that they have less than half in-state students. But we'll talk about that a little bit more later today. So we've got lots of things going on across the state with some of these candidates coming out. You see Tuberville giving interviews, Katie Britt giving interviews on the national scale. We'll talk about some of what they've done. We'll also do some of our just general news. What's happening out there, in not political news. So those things and more coming up here with April Marie and Steve. I may talk to Paul DeMarco. He may give us a call and talk a little bit about, I had mentioned yesterday, the man on death who has the death penalty here in Alabama. He's getting a lot of support. Now, here's what's crazy to me. The support is coming because he was sentenced in in his sentencing, the jury recommended life in prison, and then the judge said, no, we're going to put him on death row. And so everybody's saying, no, no, we should just go ahead and let him stay, you know, life in prison. I'm still of the thought that he killed two people viciously, shot another. I still think that's a death penalty case. I think there's a reason he's there, and I'm not all for changing. Paul DeMarco feels the same way, so we'll talk to him about that. All right, we are going to take a quick break. When we come back, we'll get into some of the other top headlines for the morning, this Wednesday morning.
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0: April Marie here, filling in for Dixon and Valerie. Valerie's on vacation and Dixon is on the mend. Please do keep him in your prayers. If you are the praying type, every little bit helps. Well, there's news of breaking news of a lawsuit this morning. I kind of felt like we knew one was coming, but now we have the filing. Charlie Kirk's family is alleging that UVU knew of the rooftop security risk before his assassination. The notice alleges that campus police had no written security plan and only 6 officers for 3,000 spectators. I was scrolling through the risk, through the filing, the notice of filing order, and it's actually rather short and succinct, unlike some of the other lawsuits we've seen come out of Charlie Kirk's stuff. But essentially, this says they had the Turning Point USA team got word from students who were helping put on the event that the rooftop might be a problem. In a text message, one of the security guards responded, and it was a really, you know, short response, but they said that they're, you know, got it. I got you covered, was the direct quote. I got you covered. Obviously, that did not occur. So the Kirk family served the college with a, and this came through just, it's dated September 9th, released yesterday. They served them with a lawsuit for their part in this and for, you know, not doing the most basic job of keeping him safe, for really underestimating what the crowd would be. And for deciding to permit it without the event, without dedicating sufficient security resources to make the venue safe, for assigning only 6 campus police officers to an outdoor event with thousands of attendees, despite the request for additional officers, failing to exercise its exclusive power to keep Mr. Kirk safe, and then put Mr. Kirk in additional risk by ignoring the specific tip it was given regarding the risk associated with rooftop access. I think to me that's probably the biggest one is, you know, not only did you not have enough guys there, did you not have enough people on the ground, but we flagged for you a specific risk, which is the risk that ended up in the assassination, and you did nothing. And so the lawsuit will allege that the party's omissions, actions, and misconduct led to Mr. Kirk's death. I really do think that in terms of, I was watching 9/11 stuff with my kids, and there really are on Netflix, there's some really great documentaries. There's like a 4-part series. Steve, are you big into documentaries at all?
1: Oh, yeah. Very much.
0: Okay.
1: So.
0: Have you watched the 9/11 ones on Netflix?
1: I've watched a lot of them. Which one are you thinking of?
0: So, what are they called? Are they dark? They're, I'll have to look at the name of them. There's a whole series of them. We tried to watch one Netflix thing that was on a mainstream channel that came up just on our Amazon Prime, and it turned out to be all about entertainers and their responses to 9/11, which I feel like one day might be useful for something, but it wasn't what I was looking for to teach the kids about 9/11. But there was a 4-part series on, and it was started with the day and the planes, and then it went into the Middle East, and then it went into the never-ending war, and ultimately Abbey Gate. But I feel like in terms of remembering, and me, you know, what I remember for 9/11 because I was in college, I somewhat think my kids might, it may not be to that extent, but they were here when Charlie Kirk was killed, and that really, for days, just, I had to sit with that, as the kids would say. I had to sit with that because that was such a big loss for our country. So, yeah, so I want to recommend, by the way, those Netflix specials. I don't always recommend any Netflix thing.

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2: You know, what that means for our nation and what that shapes for even what we do. Even, you know, Brian Dawson has gone out and done, you know, the tabling, the pick up the mic kind of things. And so, to me, very interesting. So I hope the Kirk family, I wish them well on the lawsuit. I know they've got the trial coming up and all of that. And so that's a lot, way more than anybody should be going through. So pray for Charlie's, continue to pray for Charlie's loved ones. I tell people, if you've got a prayer list, just, you know, indefinitely for the next while, add Erica Kirk and the kids on that because they need it. All right, looking at other news, I had mentioned some 1819 stories. I've got the story of the day is this University of Alabama incoming class still dominated by out-of-state enrollments. Beyond that, Erica Thomas over at 1819 News is looking into diesel prices. The sign she's got a picture of is 619. Do you drive a diesel vehicle, Steve?
3: No, I do not.
2: Thank goodness, right?
3: Yeah, I'm kind of happy about it, truth be told. I know a lot of people who are just absolutely dead set on they will drive nothing but a diesel. So, yeah, it's whatever works for you best, I guess.
2: My ex just went off of he had a diesel vehicle up until he just got a new one. Now he's got the electric car. And it's funny to me because now he's just constantly plugging up. And I wouldn't have the patience to do it. But so far, the switchover has been good for him. Diesel prices are at an all-time high, averaging $6.27 per gallon on Tuesday. Ultimately, Alabama's farmers and truckers are really feeling the burn right now, Erica says. She spoke to a logistics truck company across the Gulf Coast, and they said, they said that the new prices are causing a serious burden in both the agriculture and trucking business. We have diesel trucks that we're running around. The farm has diesel equipment, which we use two types, on and off diesel. I've talked to Erica as she was writing this story, and she was really excited. She was actually learning more about, you know, different things that people use and diesel exhaust fluid, DEF prices, which are also rising. So this is a real, you know, as price continue to soar, and that's no lie. We were really hoping Trump would come in here and get some of these day-to-day prices down. You got to think, every part of, you know, getting food to us in the trucking world, part of those who are farming and all that stuff, those prices just keep going up. And again, you can find that story over at 1819news.com. Erica is on top of that. President Trump wrote, Ukraine has agreed not to hit Russia energy targets. Russia has agreed to do likewise. The world's diesel fuel price is mostly caused by the Russia-Ukraine war, not Iran. And so that conversation has sparked some interest with people who agree or disagree. Of course, the Russia-Ukraine war has been going on since 2022. So we'll keep an eye out for those diesel prices. All right. When we come back, we're going to talk a little bit of local news because, you know, you guys know I can't help myself with that. I want to look at some of these campaigns going on around the nation. We'll have some goodness gracious, health tips as I try not to choke. So stay tuned for that. It's April Marie filling in for Dixon and Vining.

0: time.
1: Let me tell you, for the past couple of months, we've been through a drought. 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
16: Well, we have broken down vehicles. 459 South at Highway 11, exit 32. And 459 North at Grants Mill Road, exit 27. I'm Phil Carter in the Traffic Center.
17: Summer continuing to go strong here over the next several days. Expect those high temperatures in the mid to upper 90s, mostly sunny afternoons. Heat index values will be in the low 100s, but just shy of heat advisory criteria. Rain chances, while very slim, are not zero, but most of us are dry through the end of the week and perhaps into the weekend. Slightly better rain chances are possible early next week as this upper ridge begins to break down. Should we see better rain chances and more cloud cover, high temperatures would ease back into low 90s. I'm ABC 3340's meteorologist Evan Chikvera on Talk 99.5.
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19: 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We're a whisper away from that fatal mistake. What would they do with this technology? 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What crisis would they exploit to get all up in your business and restrict your life or tax you or punish you? How could they use that in this case? Not for crime fighting purposes, but for surveillance purposes to tax that ass.
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1: Hey everyone, it's Valerie Vining with David Fevitt from Be Dry, Alabama. Glad he's here to talk a little bit about where water ends up in our houses sometimes.

0: Well, good morning, everyone. It is Wednesday, September 16th. You do not need to adjust your radio dial. This is April Marie filling in for Dixon and Vining. Dixon, of course, on the recovery. Vining on vacation. Steve West holding down the fort. I think the days get earlier the more you visit. So this is only day two of the morning show. Day three, I would just be straight up like in my pajamas under a blanket. It'd be a whole thing, Steve.
1: Sounds like a kind of a comfortable thing, though.
0: It does. Do you know who's coming the rest of this week?
1: I know Will is coming in Friday with JD from Redland Rifle Company. And I think tomorrow's Brian Dawson.
0: All right. There you go. Well, so we've got good, great guests lined up for this week. And are hoping Richard is out and feeling better next week. So, again, continue to keep your prayers with him in his recovery.
1: Which, by the way, a quick update. He did get out of the hospital last night. So
0: he is at home.
1: Again, he may or may not check in. That's kind of on a whim, up to him. But, yeah, he's out of the hospital. So that's step number one in the right direction.
0: That is a big step. That's a very big step. So I'm glad to hear that. Okay, so we'll keep you posted with that. I mentioned the Charlie Kirk lawsuits. It looks like it's more than just UVA. There's a handful of people that they have put on notice that they just had a bigger responsibility in keeping Charlie safe. And I think they really do need to get down to the bottom of that. I feel like there's been so much going on post the shooting. You look at the crazies online, the Candace Kooks, and yes, they are that. And yes, if you are Candy Kook, I need you, for the love of all that's holy, to get out of the cult, because that's all it is. This woman was not a close friend of Charlie's, was a friend, not necessarily a close friend of Charlie's. She doesn't know anything spectacular. Vibes and dreams are not the best things to go off after in terms of facts. All right. I had on here a Breitbart piece, Vice President Vance, talking about the U.S.-Iran conflict, saying much more different phase is coming within months. He says, so we're going to be looking at that, declaring the first stage of the campaign complete as Washington moves to prevent Tehran from rebuilding its nuclear and military capacities. But more is coming. He said there are really two phases to this thing, and it's just the first days that are done. Well, he said he's emphasizing we can't predict the future, but I think the president is right to say that this thing will enter a much different phase. He's also commander-in-chief, so when the person who determines when conflicts start and when they stop. Not a lot of details going into or coming out of about these phases, but I really wish there were. I wish we had more information on what they were planning on doing. I understand there's national security implications and there's that kind of thing, but I think people are really weary, especially coming off of 9/11 and remembering those never-ending wars and remembering what happened to Abbey Gate. People really want answers. They want to know what the plan is here. How are we going to get people home? Vance acknowledged that continuing Iranian attacks, characterized the current confrontation as very different from the major combat operations that dominated the first phase. He said, I certainly understand that there's some impatience from the American people, but fundamentally what's happening right now is that the United States is not engaged in aggressive operations. Instead, the Iranians are occasionally shooting at commercial shipping, usually not successful, and then, of course, we respond to that. So that is our update in Iran. I don't like it. I don't like it. I don't like it. I understand, you know, well, foreign policy is foreign to me from an expert standpoint of view, but I do feel strongly that we have to keep in mind the safety of not just us back home, but the safety of any men or women who could be further or in the future deployed there. And we really do need a long-term strategy. All right, so looking back at this morning's news, I started the show with, and I'm going to, after this next break, let's get into a little bit more. Listen to the Homewood meeting. As a matter of fact, I listened to the Homewood meeting last night. So for my nights are an adventure. And I'm working on flipping this, but right now, primarily, I work at night. And so once we get everything started, so I went to listen to the meeting that occurred, the budget meeting in Homewood. For those of you not who have no idea what I'm talking about, the city of Homewood went to a new city management. So instead of having a mayor council, they have a city manager council. And the mayor still has a large role, whereas the other people who serve on the city council and have a vote, she serves on the council and it is elected citywide. There's been a lot of talk about whether or not Jennifer Andrus was going to continue to side, which is what she's done up to now, with the city manager, who she has been a big fan of, or whether or not she's going to kind of read the room and go, that's one person who doesn't necessarily vote for me. May or may not vote for her. Look around the city. These are people who definitely do have to vote, and they are not happy with six fewer officers. They are not happy that when looking at cuts for this fiscal year, the thing that got the most cuts, the most substantial cuts, is the police department. So last night there, the police chief came, made his case, talked about he would like to request the full 90 officers. There were some things I heard in that meeting that were a little disturbing. He said he had a number of meetings with Cale Smith, the city manager, and Jennifer Andrus, and that he was going to work towards keeping his 90 officers by doing other things. It sounded a lot like when I tell my children, you know, you have your baseline allowance, but then I'm going to let you earn a dollar or two by going up and cleaning the front yard or whatever. That's what it sounded like with the police chief, and I didn't like it. I didn't like the way that the city manager made it seem like the police department is second-class citizens. That was my opinion. Watching and listening to the police chief, well, I'm going to do everything I can to keep those 90 members, those 90 sworn officers. He shouldn't be here, hat in hand, begging the new city manager. I think something's very awry in Homewood, and I don't like it. I don't like it at all. We're going to come back in just a minute, and when we do, I want to talk a little bit of Doug Jones. I'm just not feeling this governor's race. I feel like nothing's sticking. I know there's not going to be a debate. I feel like all the Looney Tunes lawsuits against Tuberville, it's just created a level of voter apathy. Feel free to call or text in if you've got thoughts on the Alabama governor's race. I'm happy to take your call back in just a minute.
2: 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Dixon and Vining.
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0: room. April Marie here, a little bit huskier voice than normal. Steve West keeping me out of trouble. Tomorrow you will have my boss. I like to joke and say he's my boss's boss. He's not exactly my boss. My boss's boss. Brian Dawson. And then Friday, JD and... Did you say the Chubb Father?
1: Yeah. That'll be on Friday. Will, the Chubb Father, and JD.
0: Woohoo. I've never heard them in the morning. How much fun will that be?
1: Oh, they're going to be good time.
0: I'm going to have to tell my smart device. I'm going to have to remind my smart device, which we have smart devices in this house. We have two of them. But we didn't have them plugged in for a while. I don't know, somewhere around, you know, like, I think you just get used to them. One of them gets moved, whatever. But now we have them back. So now I really can tell it to, you know, turn on the radio at a specific time, which is great. All right. So I mentioned the U.S. Senate race, Doug Jones versus Tommy Tuberville. I don't know that I've ever seen a more boring race in my life. Tommy Tuberville is just, forward motion, focusing on the one thing he has been talking about since he got into the race, since that afternoon at Algop, which is jobs for the state, bringing in high-quality companies to help people be able to find jobs, bring in the type of jobs that's not just going to employ people but have an impact in the economy all around it. And so he's focusing on that. Doug Jones is all over the map. He's not answering to where the Democrat Party, not just across the country. We've had some crazy Democrats right here in Alabama recently. Doesn't really want to own that. I will say that Republicans, and I know some of you don't do one party or the other, but I am concerned about there's the level of apathy. There's not really anything to get excited about in that race. I'm going to show up to vote, straight ticket. Well, we still have a lot going on there. It's not just Doug Jones. You've got Doug Jones. You've got John Wall. You've got Katherine Robertson. You've got Caroline Dobson. And so we've got some candidates running for office out there and on a statewide platform that I'm really excited about. Of all of those, I'm probably most excited, and don't tell Coach I said this, but Katherine Robertson. She is the candidate that I think people are really underestimating. She went from behind the scenes, when I first met her, she's actually still in my phone, as Alabama Policy Institute. And then she went over to the Attorney General's office. And behind the scenes, she has just made herself a powerhouse. And not just here in Alabama, but across the country, in terms of what she can do to fight those big issues. You know, there was a lot of people, I say a lot of people, probably a handful of people, upset that she had out of state support. Well, I was like, why? Who was the out-of-state support? I get very inquisitive about why would someone want to come here? Well, the people who came here wanting to support Robertson in her primary race, the reason people came here and wanted to do that is because they had worked with her in the past. They knew she would be a successful attorney general. They knew she would do proactive things. Among the proactive things that she's doing that I think is just, you know, way underrated is we are in these consent decrees, these consent orders all over the state for our school districts related to these 30-year-old cases of discrimination and integration. We have school systems that are completely integrated. They're completely fine. And yet those districts are playing attorneys. They've got these diversity, these boards that come in and weigh in. I call them grievance boards because I went through and read some of the meeting minutes for some of these meetings. And all it is just grievance after grievance after grievance. And I don't know if you know this, but if you sit around and complain, if your job is to find things to complain about, and you sit around and complain, you're going to do the job. You're going to find things to complain about. And that's what's happening in these school districts. I really do feel, if there was still a problem, I'd say, look, we still have a problem. But Hoover doesn't have a problem. Jefferson County has really overcome their problems. And in the meantime, they're stuck in these long, costly battles. And Katherine Robertson had said, I want to get you guys out of this. I want to get you just back on your feet, being completely independent, able to do things that work for your district. And I love that. So talking about Doug Jones and Tuberville apathy, I feel like there could be more there. I'm hoping there's more there. I'm hoping we get a little bit more energetic push as we get closer to the election and people are really paying attention about how devastating it would be for the state. How devastating to go back in time, put the teachers' unions in charge. How devastating to go back in time. Doug Jones has said one of the first things he wants to do is undo the good things of the library board. I had to stop. I had to stop and pause and go. Among the things that he's most interested in doing is putting pornographic books back into the kids section. Can you imagine the kind of charmed life you must lead, the kind of ridiculous life you must lead where you're like, this is a priority of mine. Not literacy, not getting a job after, you know, school, not whatever. No, I want pornographic books back in the kids section of the library. But Doug Jones has talked about that issue. He does think that's important. I think it's ridiculous. I would like to see the rules that went to the library board also go into effect at schools. We have no idea what's at schools. Last year, I did a story on these leftist freaks. Yep, I'm going to say it. Leftist freaks going around and getting banned books, and not just the banned books that make you roll your eyes, like, oh, To Kill a Mockingbird's banned. No, it's not. It just needs to be in the right age-appropriate section. But like the graphic, pornographic, the books containing sex, you know, violent sexual assault and all sorts of crazy stuff. We need to not just get this out of our libraries, but we need to know what's in our school and who has access. I've said this all along. You know, first off, everybody who's out there screaming about banned books, they need to be hit in the head with a dictionary. Because open it up, read the definition for banned. None of these books are being banned. You can buy them. You can check them out. You can do a lot with them. But they're not being burned, not being banned. We're just saying where do they need to be and where do they not need to be. So I'd like to see Tommy Tuberville take on some of Doug Jones's more extremist positions, that being one of them, because it's just absolute silly time. Of course, this week we saw an op-ed for, or saw a press release on Katherine Robinson talking about Doug Jones wanting to roll back election policy. We need to be talking about that. Doug Jones out there all willy-nilly. Our voter ID laws are bad. He wants unlimited absentee ballots. You know, there's so much going on there. And the left out there convincing people that they're being disenfranchised. Whew, it frustrates me. But yes, I'd like to see more excitement here in Alabama. If you are a member of a conservative club, you guys get out there and fire people up, because I feel like it ain't happening. All right. And part of that, a big part of that, is the economy and what we're seeing in terms of politics. How frustrating. Can't go to the grocery store. I went to Target last night. Can't go to the grocery store or Target and run errands and not realize how bad the economy is right now. But under Doug Jones here, Lord have mercy. Katie bar the door. It would be a big deal. All right. So we've got April Marie here filling in for Dixon and Vining. Steve West trying to keep me out of trouble. We'll see the best he can do. I've already talked myself out of an hour. I don't know how that happened. It's suddenly the sun came up while I was on and everything. That means not too much longer before the rest of the critters and the people in the house wake up. You can find me on X, APRYLMARIE. Back in just a minute.

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2: Marshall County has just one cardiologist who is serving the entire county, but local health leaders say they're working to change that. Marshall Medical Center President Chris Rush told county commissioners that Huntsville Hospital Health Systems has invested more than $130 million into Marshall County since the two systems partnered up in 2018. Rush says the system has recruited about 33 doctors over the past 5 years, but major gaps remain. The recruitment process is now underway when it comes to adding three more cardiologists. Marshall Medical is also seeking more doctors in the fields of gastroenterology, neurology, and rheumatology, and working to establish an infectious disease practice. The system handles nearly 60,000 emergency room visits and 11,000 surgeries every year. I'll be back with more Alabama stories after this.
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2: A Lee County woman has been arrested by police for shooting her husband this past Tuesday morning. The man was able to call 911 and report being shot. He was taken to a hospital for treatment and is expected to survive. The wife was found at a nearby convenience store where she was arrested. The chief executive officer for Huntsville International Airport has announced that he will be stepping down to retire by January 1st of 2027. Butch Roberts has spent 40 years at the Port of Huntsville. The board of directors says that Amy Murphy will replace Roberts starting on December 1st of this year. She has been serving as the chief legal officer for the Port of Huntsville since 2019. I'm Andrea Ty.
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0: Well, good morning, everyone. April Marie here, filling in for Dixon and Vining. Steve West keeping me out of trouble this morning. Good morning, Steve.
1: Good morning to you.
0: This week is flying by. Is this week flying by for you?
1: No.
0: No? You do have a lot on your hands.
1: Yeah, it was kind of like last week with everything going on with Richard and everything. And, you know, you get to talking about it, and it's like, okay, we only had a four-day week. But, man, it felt like the longest four-day week of my life.
0: Fair. On the breaks, I'm texting him things. I was going to go in today, but I don't know if you can hear this. I've started losing my voice. So I've got a sore throat and a cough. And I thought, the last thing I need is my germy germs over there. The last thing anybody else needs is somebody else getting sick. So I'm going to just sit on over here. All right. We have the report from the, what are we going to call this? Studio B is that we now have a child sleeping on the sofa in Studio B.
1: Okay.
0: He has made his way from the back of the house to the sofa.
1: Was that himself that crashing noise right that I heard earlier on?
0: Yes.
1: Okay, just checking.
0: He came, he saw, he didn't like what he saw and went back to sleep. That's what's happening over here. All right, some of today's top headlines. You know, it really is a quiet news day. We did get more notice early this morning that Charlie Kirk's family has filed multiple notices of claim against the state of Utah, Valley University, and other officials. They're alleging that a number of security failures directly led to the conservative activist's assassination 1 year ago today. Well, not today. 1 year ago, this past week. And so one thing I saw, and I didn't talk about it because I wasn't on the air last week, but the vandalism around Charlie Kirk's they made a statue that's outside of Turning Point headquarters, and somebody went back and put paint on it and vandalized it and vandalized things people have put out. We are talking about some incredibly vile people, but I'd like to think not everybody who's out there joking about the assassination is like truly evil, shouldn't be employed, shouldn't be a part of life. I really think some of these people have just, they've lost the plot. They have spent so much time online. I feel like the amount of empathy someone has can be directly correlated to the amount of time they spend on certain online applications. Specifically, if you've got like a TikTok or a Snapchat or things that move by really quickly, I just don't feel like people are really understanding that this is a man. This is a real life person with a wife and kids and family. When people make themselves very much available to us, as we do see with a lot of celebrities, and as we saw with Charlie Kirk, I think people get the sense that they know who he is because they've seen a video of him, and that's not who we are. The clip from the radio station that you hear of Leland, that's not who Leland is. Hearing people cut up behind a mic a couple of hours a day, that's not who they are. They're a whole broader person with friends and family and kids and pets and sometimes excessive numbers of Christmas trees. And that gets lost in the, you know, this just constant shouting. So when I saw the vandalism, when I saw, and my heart was broken to see that there were University of Alabama students mocking Charlie Kirk's death. There was a UAB doctor. She's doing her residency, mocking Charlie Kirk's death. It makes me feel very bad for these people. It makes me angry, but it also makes me feel bad for these people, because who are you in life if you see someone you disagree with die and you celebrate that? It's very frustrating. On the text line, we had somebody write in and say, who is the new Homewood city manager, the one who is stripping the 6 police officers and nearly $1 million out of the budget? That would be Cale Smith. Cale Smith used to be a city attorney, city engineer, who was promoted. There was a candidate who had just years and years, I want to say decades, of experience and being a city manager. And it was down to the two of them. And Jennifer Andrus really felt strongly that it needed to be Cale, because people knew Cale. Cale knew the city. They didn't want that set of fresh eyes and all that experience. They wanted to have Sam Gaston, who was the recently retired city manager for Mountain Brook. He came over and he's helping Cale. And everybody thought this was going to go really well. And I'm not entirely convinced everybody is of that same opinion. I think everybody really likes as a person, those involved, but universally, I have heard zero. Let me say it again. In covering this story for about 6 weeks and breaking the story and covering it, I have heard zero people be like, yeah, that seems like a good idea. Let's cut six police positions. That'd be great. And so really frustrating situation happening there. I was trying to find, there is actually a breakfast with the cops this morning. I'll see if I can find details on that for you guys. If you are in Homewood, I want to show them your support. Okay, going back to other news today. I mentioned Iran. In the award show presentation for the Emmys, there were a couple of things going on there, but one of the things that happened that I missed was that Allison Janney, after she won an award, she did give kind of a shout out to Savannah Guthrie. And for a while, it was wall-to-wall coverage about Savannah Guthrie's mother going missing. And, you know, we were really just following that and thinking they would kind of right before our eyes get the details and get the facts and get it all figured out. But they didn't. They haven't. Nancy Guthrie, the 84-year-old mother of Savannah, still missing. We've seen now the hostage letters that they sent. The second one, of course, saying, unfortunately, that she had passed away. At least one of those letters, maybe two, had been authenticated. And now they're just waiting to try to see if they can figure out a way to bring their mom home to give her a proper burial. So what we missed at the Emmys, or what I missed at the Emmys, was that she used Allison Janney, who I know from West Wing, but was won for her role on The Diplomat, used her Emmy press room to express gratitude and support for Guthrie's family. And I think that that's a really class act thing to do. All right, we are going to take a break here. When we come back, we will be back, jump more into the state headlines. You guys hold tight. It's April Marie filling in for Dixon and Viney.
2: 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Or I forgot where I was going with this. Dixon and Viney on Talk 99.5.
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8: 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Roadwork today in Shelby County. Pelham Parkway at Martin Street. Right shoulder block till 4:30 this afternoon. I'm Phil Carter in the traffic center.
9: Summer continuing to go strong here over the next several days. Expect those high temperatures in the mid to upper 90s, mostly sunny afternoons. Heat index values will be in the low 100s, but just shy of heat advisory criteria. Rain chances, while very slim, are not zero, but most of us are dry through the end of the week and perhaps into the weekend. Slightly better rain chances are possible early next week as this upper ridge begins to break down. Should we see better rain chances and more cloud cover, high temperatures would ease back into low 90s. I'm ABC 3340's meteorologist Evan Chikvera on Talk 99.5.
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0: Good morning, everyone. April Marie here, filling in for Richard and Valerie. Steve West trying to keep me out of trouble. I got a text on the text line. Actually, I got a handful of texts. My friend Kim was sending me some messages, just various stories she saw. A couple of them are already on my radar for the day. I said, do I sound a little dry? I can't help it. It's the sinus medicine. I've got some like head cold going on here, because there's nothing like a head cold in mid-September. What is happening here? It's fall. It's not winter. I need this to stay away. And it's been like 90 degrees out there. But sure enough, something is going around. And it's got to be contagious, because it's going around. Like, three of us have it in my family. So,
1: good. Well, you keep that over there.
0: Yeah, I'm just going to keep it over here. And I was going to go to the studio and see Steve. And he's like, yeah, no. I've talked myself out of it. All right. So if you've been following, one of the craziest cases, seriously, one of the craziest cases I've covered in a long time, is this: what led to the suspension and this suspension of Judge Yeshiba Blanchard. If you don't know who she is a probate judge. She was the stepmother of Anaya Blanchard. And so when she first ran, I think she really had an edge on her opponents, in that she had that Blanchard last name. And so she was elected to office. And then there is a 120 page report. You can go to 1819news.com and put in, you know, I think just her name, and Yeshiba Blanchard, or put in the shocking, because it really was a shocking report on the things that got her suspended. So subsequently, what's come out is that she had, not only was she allegedly treating her staff very poorly, running her docket like in an insane way, where she would cancel things, move things around, she would not show up for work, she was out walking her dog was the excuse. The impacts of probate judge, the impacts of every job judge, is important. I feel like we take that way too granted, until we got judges out here letting criminals out, violent criminals out, when we have judges over here. And in this case, probate judge deals with some very specific things. They deal with involuntary commitments. They deal with matters of the estate. They deal with guardianship, conservatorship. And so, for just a bit by way of update, the most recent thing to happen was that there were county administrators, and she removed them, not just from one case at a time as they came before her, but she tried to remove all of their cases for them. And a judge ruled against her and for those two, those attorneys yesterday, which is a big deal. Prior to that, we had heard that there was a report done, a deep dive into her spending, and found that the cost there, she was money that was slated to be used for archiving, which is, by the way, very important. You want to go get details about your family. You want to have information. Archiving is important. She'd used money for archiving for all sorts of things. There were political consultants that were being paid to send mail out. There were t-shirts made that looked eerily similar to her campaign t-shirts. I was looking at the new t-shirt and looking at her campaign t-shirt on her Facebook page, and I was like, hard to tell here. Just a lot of things, money spent on furniture. She got a guy from a California lawyer and brought him in. He still lives in California. Just a lot going on with Yeshiba Blanchard. But the latest is a win for families who are really in a bad situation when it comes to conservatorship and guardianship, when it comes to the ability to help their loved one at the end of their life. I reported on Lisa Wallace. When you have a name like Wallace, when you are married to the governor and you still cannot get timely hearings, you still cannot get, let out of a guardianship or conservatorship that you probably shouldn't have been in anyway, according to doctors, that's when we have a problem. And the fallout from Yeshiba Blanchard's behavior, it goes more than just embarrassing the office. It goes more than just saying, okay, we spent court money on photographs and furniture and t-shirts and consultants and this and that. No, it goes to the real life impact of the decisions that were made or were not made. And so we're going to keep following this case. Yesterday was the update. The charges against Blanchard, by the way, there's seven. And this is coming from the judicial inquiry. The charges being made, one, a pattern and practice of failing to diligently discharge judicial duties. Two, failing to follow the law. Three, exhibiting bias against attorneys appearing in her court. That would be the two that just won yesterday, part of what they're looking for. Failure to disqualify from a case in which she served as an attorney. The crazy thing, if you're reading the report on Judge Blanchard, is the harassment, intimidation, and retaliation claims against her by probate court staff and the way it impacted their lives. And sincerely reading the report, you think, wow, this is a boss who's just completely lost the plot. She's moving people around out of spite as opposed to as where they needed to be, and really messing with the operations of the office because of it. Harassment, intimidation, and retaliation against that's the staff, allowing officials subject to her discretion to engage in harassment and intimidation. There's word that multiple employees that worked for her harassed the same people. And then failure to maintain professional competence in judicial administration. She has hired Matt Hart as her attorney, and Matt surely knows what he's doing. So this will be an interesting case to follow. I suspect, if I had to guess,

0: En garde!
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2: Still dominated by out-of-state enrollment. I put in there, the previous year's enrollment in terms of in-state and out-of-state. One thing that I noticed, because I was looking into it, there's a category for in-state other. If you have kids who are thriving, whether they're in a traditional school or a homeschool or a charter school, whatever it is, and they can do early enrollment to University of Alabama as an in-state student, those numbers are looking really good. They went from, and this is not an exaggeration, they went from students, you know, under 20 students per year to, in the 2025 year, the first time undergraduate students, they have 283 that are coming in through an additional program besides just normal registration. That's a huge number. To put in perspective, the years before that, there was 18 in 2024 that jumped at 283. Before that, 12, 14, 17. So we're not talking about a lot of kids taking advantage of those opportunities to get some college credit, to get some college knowledge, to kind of figure out what they want to do a little bit and be a little bit. And I think that's great. We're going to get into, and you'll find it on 1819 News after I get into it a little bit, the Auburn information a little later as well. We have the, and we're keeping an eye on, the woke stuff within these colleges, because it feels like daily we're getting messages about, you know, you never believe what my kid is being taught. No, I would. Have you seen this course description? I have not, and now I wish I didn't. But what's going on in these colleges is important, because these are the people who come into your workplace later, in theory, or ask for indefinite help with everything from canceling their student loans till, you know, to God knows what else. But it's really important. It's important we pay attention to the colleges, who they're taking. Why does in-state versus out-of-state matter? I was talking to a friend about it yesterday, and we were talking about going back where you came from or staying. And you know, there's good and bad in people staying, but you end up with all of these people from out of state who do come to school here. We want people to stay. We want our economy to thrive. But at the same time, we don't want them to bring their politics here. We really don't. The Doug Jones thing was a fluke, but I don't want to bring in enough people to where we have a real threat of losing these statewide elections, of getting back to the teachers' unions. Speaking of teachers' unions, because you know that I love to, there is a report out now that blue states with strong teachers' unions have lower student literacy levels. Shocking! Shocking, I tell you. It's almost... hear me out here. It's almost as if the teachers' unions have become a hindrance to student learning. They're so hyper-focused on the woke stuff. They're so hyper-focused on national politics. But who pays the cost? It's the kid in the seat. It's the parent who has expectations that when they send their kids to school, they're learning and staying on grade level. All right, we're going to take a break. When we come back, more state and local issues. You guys hold tight. It's April Marie, filling in for Richard and Valerie.

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6: I see heavy traffic on 2059 West from the 2059 split to I-65, Malfunction Junction. Slight delay there. 31-minute delay on 280 West from Chelsea Road to Highway 31. I'm Phil Carter in the traffic center.
7: Summer continuing to go strong here over the next several days. Expect those high temperatures in the mid to upper 90s, mostly sunny afternoons. Heat index values will be in the low 100s, but just shy of heat advisory criteria. Rain chances, while very slim, are not zero. But most of us are dry through the end of the week and perhaps into the weekend. Slightly better rain chances are possible early next week as this upper ridge begins to break down. Should we see better rain chances and more cloud cover, high temperatures would ease back into low 90s. I'm ABC 3340's meteorologist Evan Chikvera on Talk 99.5.
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0: Hello, good morning, everyone. April Marie here this Wednesday morning. It is, let's see what it is. It's 7:35 this Wednesday morning. I hope you're having a great drive, having a great morning, getting ready for work. Talking about a handful of things, just kind of jumping around today, blaming on the cold meds. One of the big things getting attention online is still Ed Sheeran making the decision to change Macklemore off of his Take Him Off his schedule. And then other artists in solidarity decided to leave the concert tour too. I just have to say, Ed Sheeran is a class act. He put out a statement, and this is what it says. There is a reason I do not use my professional platform for politics. My audience includes young people, often children of all backgrounds. Those who come to my show do not expect a political forum. I respect Macklemore's strength and purpose to stand up for and shout for whatever he believes. However, there's room for multiple approaches to the same end. Peace. I choose to use my fame and platform to be a place of safety and sanctuary, to maintain diplomacy and keep conversations going, not closed. If we only focused on shouting the loudest, nothing will ever change. There are different approaches to being an advocate for change. Seriously, class act response. This fighting, this, and here's the thing. It's always on one side. It's the vocal, the vile, the hateful, on one side, and when they don't get their way, sometimes their fans lose it. I've been watching this kind of unfold over the course of a couple of days, and the only one coming out on top are Ed Sheeran and his fans, because they don't want this. They don't want it to turn into a political rally. They don't want to see images that on their screen in the middle of their concert. They don't want to hear people, you know, vile talk and all of that stuff. That's not why people like Ed Sheeran. They like him for a different approach. And so watching this kind of play out is absolutely pure, you know, pure crazy for me, because it feels like the kind of thing you back away from. Oh, and then Miss Rachel, the kids YouTube star, who has turned out to be really, really, there's something kooky about her, I'll tell you. She's really turned into an activist. So parents let this woman into their homes by the guise of she's entertaining their children. And then she turns out to be a Hamas-supporting, anti-Israel, I don't even know what to call her. She's pretty extreme, but at the very least, an activist. And she's using her platform to try to shed edge, to go after Ed Sheeran, which is just absolutely ridiculous. So we'll keep an eye out. Pink, others who have weighed in on that fight, the artist Pink, and Robert Kraft. I don't know who that is. But it really looks like
1: Patriots.
0: Oh, there you go. It looks like,
1: and by the way, the owner of the stadium that they were supposed to play in.
0: That was the big issue. The big issue was that they were all locations all around the country. What do you think of this, Steve?
1: Well, you know, you own the place. You have the ability to say, yeah, you can play here, or I'm willing to serve you whatever it is. I get that to a certain extent. And I know Robert Kraft's way of looking at things, and it is very much against what Macklemore is saying.
0: Yeah. And his venue, his rules, Ed's tour, his rules, those coming out and saying, but he has a right to say it. Yes, everybody who shouts First Amendment rights but wants no consequences when someone exercises those rights frustrate me, because that's what comes with it. If I were to say something completely vile over the radio, you probably wouldn't hear from me again. Like, that would be it. There would be no more guest host April Marie. You know the actions have consequences, and you are a guest in the concert, on the concert tour, in the whatever facility you're playing, of those who have you there. And so, yeah, I'm on the side of Ed Sheeran and everyone. Like, this is unnecessary.
1: Truth be told, I really don't have any argument there. And I don't know. Some of the other artists said that they pulled out in support of Macklemore. I don't know who they are. I didn't hear any names. But the truth of the matter is, the headliner is Ed Sheeran. And if that's your headliner, that's probably who you bought the tickets for. If you bought the tickets just to go see Macklemore, I'm sure you'll have another chance at some other venue that's much smaller than a stadium.
0: Exactly. Yep, I agree. So so we'll keep an eye out on this. The other big story that, even though it's not a today's story, but it's on my feed a lot because people are still talking about it, is the new Sydney Sweeney ad with her, with just the football. This is a couple days old, but people are still really enraged by this. I have come, my personality, the way I live my life, everything has changed quite a bit over the years. But I really don't like the hypocrisy of people on our side can do that, but people on your side can't. So my timeline has a bunch of different celebrities and athletes who have posed in very similar ways with, you know, very, very little covering their, what we call our swimsuit parts around here, covering their swimsuit parts. If she wants to do it, if it makes her happy, if, you know, we wouldn't be having this conversation if it was a bigger girl and she was, you know, talking about body positivity. No, this going after Sydney Sweeney is just, they don't like her. The left doesn't like her, and they're going after her for anything that they can find. Have you seen this ad, Steve?
1: I did. I saw it. It popped up on, where did I see it first? Social media. And I'm like, what the heck is this for? So I had to go and look up what the company is that she's hawking here with this. And then I figured out, okay, that's not really
0: sports betting.
1: Yeah, it's not for me. I suck at betting in the first place. But here's the deal. She didn't get, she wasn't told at gunpoint, hey, if you're going to do this ad, you're going to do it with strategically covered parts. She did this willingly and of her own accord. And one of the people who's complaining about it very, very loudly, you kind of alleged or kind of mentioned towards this, is a gymnast. Well, what do gymnasts wear?
0: Right.
1: It's not hiding a whole lot either, lady.
0: They're not hiding a whole lot. And this is something that's been all over issues. Someone posted some ESPN magazine covers and Sports Illustrated type stuff and said, you know, this is faux outrage just because people don't like her. And maybe it's because it is a slow news time that it's here we are a couple of days later and we're still talking about it. I saw a story last night, and I want to get into it. I'm not going to spend a ton of time on it, but it really frustrated me. A parent, and it frustrated me because I feel like there's a lot of people in the wrong here. A parent took to social media and has hired a lawyer because her 5-year-old son went to school. Now, the 5-year-old has severe autism and went to school. She told the school that he needed one-on-one helper, but the process for that hadn't gone through. Like, he didn't have everything he needed for that. In the meantime, he's disruptive to the class, violent, hitting his teachers, hitting his classmates, all of the things. And eventually, they call the police on this kid. 5 years old, and he almost got charged as a felony. As a matter of fact, the judges who dismissed the felony count. Now the parents of the victims of this child, they're trying to get charges pressed because they say, look, this you can't just write this off if this is going to be a lifelong thing if we just pretend your child didn't hurt our child. The internet is really divided on this, on whether or not this child should be in the classroom. A lot of parents say, my kid has autism, and where's the line? Steve, color me crazy, but I think if you pose a risk to your classmates or your teacher, you can't be in a regular classroom.
1: I'm with you on that.
0: That is, it's an unpopular opinion, apparently. Apparently people are like, oh, they just need more resources. But if your child, if at any given moment can, not just can, but would, and is likely to harm someone, then I don't feel good about that. We have come to a place in society where we have allowed one or two kids per classroom to ruin the whole day for all of them. We saw that in my classroom my daughter had. There was a child, well, in the same grade, different classroom. There was a child across the hall who was constantly in trouble, constantly getting in trouble for talking out loud and not following directions and da-da-da-da-da. And the kid they sat next to him, they're like, well, this person can handle him. You shouldn't have to handle it. If there's a 5th or 6th grade kid who's constantly disruptive and mean to his classmates, this is where the principals and administrators come in. This is where the kid's parents come in. I don't like all of this soft in the name of autism stuff, ADHD, ADD. A, we know how easy it is for some of those diagnoses, not all, but some. And B, it can be used as a crutch. So I am adamantly opposed to 28 people learning who should be in a learning environment, having that education taken from them because one classmate can't control their temper. It's crazy. All right, we're going to take a quick break. When we come back, we'll get more into today's headlines. You guys hold tight.
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12: Roadwork today in Shelby County, Pelham Parkway at Martin Street. That right shoulder's blocked till 4:30 this afternoon. I'm Phil Carter in the traffic center.
13: Summer continuing to go strong here over the next several days. Expect those high temperatures in the mid to upper 90s, mostly sunny afternoons. Heat index values will be in the low 100s, but just shy of heat advisory criteria. Rain chances, while very slim, are not zero, but most of us are dry through the end of the week and perhaps into the weekend. Slightly better rain chances are possible early next week as this upper ridge begins to break down. Should we see better rain chances and more cloud cover, high temperatures would ease back into the low 90s. I'm ABC 3340's meteorologist Evan Chikvera on Talk 99.5.
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0: That reminds me, the song reminds me I need to check in with Finn Church. He had his hearing last week on his attempt to get an injunction against Alabama Power taking through condemnation eminent domain pieces of his property. We'll follow up on that and see what we can find out. In the meantime, a little bit of a shakeup here on the way that our delegation works together and speaks together. Tommy Tuberville breaking with Republicans and Nick Saban on the sports bill. Tuberville broke with the Republicans and voted no last night at on the Protect College Sports Act. It is a bipartisan bill, even though which is partially co-sponsored by Ted Cruz. But it's gotten a lot of pushback. I was following it more closely. 1819 has been following it more closely when it first got dropped. Tuberville has said that there's too much government involvement in it, and so he can't support the bill because of that. There have been other groups that oppose it, which are unlikely unlikely allies for Tuberville. Notably, all four black Democrats in the Senate, Cory Booker, Raphael Warnock, Lisa Blunt, Rochester, and Angela Allsbrooks, also voted against the bill. It does have a bunch of celebrity endorsers who have done this. You know, I liked it better when college football was just simple. You know, before the NIL stuff, before the transfer portal, before all of the fighting, the original just kids go out there and play. The worst thing as a Florida State fan I had to worry about was, are they stealing things? Are they buying things, you know, low cost over at Dillard's? Are they stealing steaks? You know, potentially. It was pretty much college football was very different then. I mentioned it yesterday, but if you missed it, I'm taking my kids to their first college football game this Saturday, and I'm so very excited. Steve, when's the last time you've been to a college football game?
1: It's been a few years. There were some plans. My co-host on my Saturday morning show, he's a big Auburn fan, wants me to experience Jordan Hare. We were talking about maybe going last Saturday night, but maybe that'll be delayed until later this year.
0: Okay. You know, the sooner the better. I feel like football, so people love it or hate it, but once you love it, you get there, and it's such a high to be around so many people who, you know, share a common thing. I told my kids, I was like, okay, well, I'm obviously wearing garnet and gold. My daughter is wearing UA colors, and the boys are also split. So there'll be two FSU, two UA at this weekend's game. I don't know how I manage that. I think there's just there's a level of snark here in my house. The daughter's reasoning made sense, which is that I already have an UA jersey that she can just easily wear. The boys, they just pick to be spiteful, which is shocking, I know.
1: Why would a boy do that?
0: You what?
1: Why would a boy do that?
0: Why would a boy do that? Give his mother such a hard time, I tell you what. So we'll keep an eye out for Tuberville to see if he makes any additional statements on that on the sports bill today. It's nice to see him starting to kind of get his own more here in Alabama. It feels like every day I'm hearing more and more about what he would do when he got here. He's still obviously in D.C. If you go to his social media, he was taking pictures with some photo ops with some veterans who came to the state. And so I came up to Washington, D.C. from the state. Let's see if I can get my words out. And so so he was doing that. I mentioned also yesterday, but worth revisiting, that the entire delegation is working together to try to get the new Space Academy, which is expected to meet. You know, we've got all the different academies and legislators make nominations to get them in. But now there is a concerted effort to bring that academy to the Huntsville area. And I think it would make a very big deal. It would be a very big deal. We've seen, we saw the Coast Guard come here to Birmingham. We've got, is it Fannie Mac downtown Birmingham coming in? Steve?
1: Fannie Mae or Freddie Mac, one of the two. I can't remember which.
0: I get their names mixed up. Fannie Mae is who it might be. And so we've had landed some good jobs here within the last year, year and a half. And this would be, and even just getting Space Command back when Biden was like, Alabama, what did they do for me? You know, the Republican state. And he took it and gave it to Colorado, and then we got it back. This would be a good opportunity again for us. And hopefully what happens is when we have things, we have opportunities like this, people stay. Our state needs them. Our state needs to, you know, continue to advance in the cyber and space world. Our state continues to need to advance in high paying jobs. And I think all of these are related. And so I'm all for it. Absolutely. All right. Well, it is 7:56 here on Wednesday afternoon. Kind of going through the headlines, all things considered, it really is a slow-ish news time right now. We're seeing a lot of the same stories kind of get played in different days. I was looking at, looks like there is a little bit of news coverage on yesterday's Homewood event. If you missed it, the city did have the first of their budget hearings, and accidentally, I kind of say that with a smile, somebody accidentally made it so that there would be a public comment section last night at that Homewood hearing about the taking six police officers away. And residents got up and they said, we chose Homewood. We love Homewood because of the safety, and we don't want to do anything that compromises that. And so it will be interesting to see when that budget comes back up if they have found a way to refund those seats that they have defunded, which aggravates me to no end. We talked about the Charlie Kirk lawsuits. His family has put on notice the state, the university, and some others involved in what should have been them doing their job in making sure that they were providing support and coordinating with his safety team, especially on that rooftop, which we know was used in his assassination. So we'll keep an eye out as that story develops. Seeing, like I said, a lot of Cindy Sweeney in my timeline. Seeing a lot of the lawsuit related to the boy. Oh, somebody posted a photo of the boy who joined the sorority. And there's a picture of him, of a guy, and he's not a little guy. A guy in the sorority picture. That case, I don't think people realize the long leading impact of how many women organizations there are in this country that could be impacted, that could impact the sorority thing, could impact the DAR fight. The sorority thing can enter, could alter women's groups as we know it and women's spaces. So this will be a very interesting thing to keep an eye out on. All right. You can find me on X at APRYL, April Marie. I'm going to be here today. Tomorrow, Brian Dawson will be in studio. And then on Friday, you'll have JD and the Chubb Father. Does he go by Will or the Chubb Father?
1: Yes.
0: Or both? Yes. He goes by both. All right. Well, that's the plan. All right. To the text message earlier, I think I said this, but I'll say it again. Kale Smith is the name of the Homewood city manager. Back in a second, you're listening to April Marie.

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2: Auburn University has been conducting research into eating disorders and body image programs for LGBTQ patients specifically, with plans now released to expand the multi-million-dollar program. The university's Accept Lab is led by Associate Professor Tiffany Brown, who has named the LGBTQ affirmative treatment of these eating disorders Pride. Auburn University has received $2 million to date for this project and recently announced further funding of up to $5 million. Brown is continuing to develop these specialized treatments for LGBTQ patients, despite the earlier research that she co-authored in 2020, which shows that LGBTQ patients improved under the existing treatments used for heterosexual patients, even though many of the LGBTQ patients enter the program with more severe symptoms than the other patients. I'll be back with more Alabama stories after this.
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2: A special operation conducted in Birmingham by the Special Operations Division resulted in 86 arrests and 30 firearms being seized. That operation targeted both violent crime as well as drug trafficking from September 7th to September 13th. There are now 44 felony arrests and 42 misdemeanor charges being issued, and the drugs that were seized included cocaine, codeine, ecstasy, fentanyl, meth, hydrocodone, just to name a few. 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

0: Well, good morning, everyone. April Marie here, filling in for Richard and Valerie. Valerie is on vacation. Richard is on the mend. Here it is, just 8:05 on Wednesday. 8:06 now, I suppose. Steve's got some updates for us. How's it going, Steve, over there?
1: Going pretty good. Maria texted in, told us about a crash, unfortunately, on 280. There's a shock, I know. 280 inbound, right shoulder's blocked. Do have emergency vehicles on the scene. That's in front of Edwards Chevrolet. Other words, right down to the bottom of Double Oak Mountain. Right across, kind of basically, from the Lee Branch Shopping Center, if you're trying to figure out locations like that. So there's that. So watch out for slowdowns. Because people gotta look. They always gotta look. And then a lot of people asking about Richard this morning. Richard, good news, got out of the hospital yesterday. He's at home. He's resting. We're not anticipating him being back in until Monday. You mentioned this last hour. We're scheduled through Friday for fill-in hosts. Brian Dawson tomorrow, Will the Chubb Father, and JD from Redland Rifle. You hear them most every night on Breaking Bread with AJ from 6 to 7 here on the station. They're going to be in Friday morning as well. And then all things, if all things work out the way that we're hoping that they will, Monday, Valerie will be back from vacation, and Richard will be back in the host seat as well.
0: Nice. Well, I know he is missed. And so thank you guys for your prayers. Please continue them for him. All right. I was looking at food. Goodness. Maybe it's just because it's 8 a.m. and I'm hungry. But
1: and
0: seeing some
1: fact that you're on the Dixon Inviting Show and it's all about food talk.
0: Yeah, that too. Krispy Kreme just brought back one of its most popular donuts for a limited time. Apparently, I don't eat enough Krispy Kreme in my life because I didn't even realize that they had gotten rid of the original glazed blueberry donut. I'm looking at pictures at them. I love them. They're delicious.
1: Oh, okay.
0: So if you haven't had those, they are coming back.
1: I can't remember the last time I was at a donut shop.
0: Yeah. I can't, you know, now that you say it, we went through a phase where the kids wanted them and we would drive all over to try different ones, but that's been a minute. After a limited release this summer, fans have also flooded Krispy Kreme with a request to bring back a limited edition, a different limited edition donut. They said, so fans are loving this one, and they are, let's see, it's returning Thursday, September 17th, so tomorrow through Sunday, September 20th. Alongside what they're calling a sweet deal. It'll be at participating locations. You can get a donut for $5 with the purchase, get a dozen donuts, with the purchase of any dozen donuts, including seasonal favorites like from the Auburn seasonal collection. And they also do have for delivery, they have a pickup, they have a delivery discount code. Let's see if I can get my brain to work here. Lord have mercy. Okay, their limited edition fall donuts include four different flavors: guava cheesecake donut, the blueberry flavored, are both on there. They've got the Biscoff cookie butter donut, which sounds really good actually, and that's what they've got for their seasonals. Oh, maple cheesecake. Those are their four. Any of that sound good to you, Steve?
1: The Biscoff does, and I'm always interested in something maple.
0: Yeah. No, all of them sound good. I'm looking at a picture of the four of them here. I like anything cream-filled, so I may have to check that out. But that's some of your donut news. And then IHOP, which I haven't been to IHOP in forever. My kids have asked me to take them to IHOP, but IHOP is bringing back stuffed French toast. And I'm so old and it's been so long since I've been there, I didn't even realize they took it off the menu. So it says IHOP is announcing the stuffed French toast is returning with participating locations. You can get vanilla, strawberry vanilla, and blueberry vanilla. And I'm looking at them, and that looks like a cavity on a plate for my kids, but it looks like a delicious, well worth it, cavity on a plate. Apparently, it's been gone for years. The new stuffed French toast will start with two triangles filled with cream cheese, then have be dipped in the vanilla cinnamon French toast batter, grilled, and then you can add blueberry or vanilla toppings on both. So yeah, now I have no excuse to take my kids now that they're constantly asking because we pass one. Now I have no excuse because that looks really good, and I kind of want to check it out myself. When's the last time you went to IHOP, Steve?
1: I'm trying to think. Wow. Yeah, years. Yeah, I just and the menu has changed over there as well. They used to have something called cheese blinces, which I haven't been able to find on the menu the last few times
0: I've remember been. Those.
1: Yeah, I used to like those because it was just a cream cheese filled light pancakes. You know, wonder why I have a weight problem. I remember those. They've taken those off the menu, and I'm not even sure what a go to would be for me at this point.
0: Yeah, it's been so long, so I really need to work on that. The kids actually, it's funny, we don't do a lot of regular fast food. We did, for some reason, I was like, we're getting out of the house, we're going to go run some errands, we're going to get some fast food, and the kids wanted different things. And I don't do it often, but they remember it when I do. I let them all pick their own thing. They're all right within the little space of each other. And so my daughter got Zaxby's. My son got Taco Bell. The baby got Taco Bell. And then my daughter got Zaxby's. One son got Taco Bell. The other son got Wendy's. And then in a genius move, I got one thing from each, and it was disgusting to mix and match fast food restaurants. So...
1: Yeah, you were kind of all over. Did you find a place where at least they were within easy reach of each other?
0: Oh yeah, near where I live, they're all within a block of each other.
1: Oh, okay, that helps.
0: Yeah. So I wouldn't drive all over for those foods. We'd have to find better foods for an adventure. But it was one of those. I was like, all right, I've got things to do. We're just gonna do a drive through, and they couldn't agree. And then I thought, you know what? I've got the time. This will make a memory. I'm going to do it. So we did it. All right, guys. So now you know you can visit Krispy Kreme for their new limited edition donuts, which include the original glazed blueberry. We're going to take a quick break. When we come back, we'll get back into a little bit of more world news, a little bit of political news. We're considering having Jeff Poor call. I don't know. It's every man for himself over here. You can find me online at April, APRYLMARIE, April Marie on X. All right, back in just a second.
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12: We have a crash in Irondale. Overturned vehicle. The two left-hand lanes are blocked on 20 East, just after I-459. Exit 136, 20 westbound in the same area. We have a crash just before I-459, exit 136. I'm Phil Carter in the traffic center.
13: Summer just does not want to let go of central Alabama. We keep high temperatures in the middle to upper 90s today through Sunday. The heat won't stop. Mornings are mild in the upper 60s to low 70s each day, staying clear and dry. Best chance of rain across the region won't come until late weekend. Sunday, a few spotty showers and storms are looking possible. And again, early next week. Keep staying cool out there, Alabama. I'm meteorologist Emma Kate Cowan on Talk 99.5.
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0: April Marie here, filling in for Dixon and Vining. Valerie is on vacation. Richard is on the mend at home now. You'll have a couple fill in for the rest of this week. We've got Brian Dawson from 1819 News coming in tomorrow morning. And then Friday morning, closing out the week, we will have JD from Redland Rifle and Will the Chubb Father joining him to co-host the show. That song, the play-in song, reminded me. So last night we had to run my daughter to volleyball and run her back. My son's got this nature journal that he has to do for school, and he has to take a picture or draw a picture of something he sees outside, and then there's some like little journal style entries in it. We saw a deer down by the Jemison Park? I always feel like I say that wrong. On the parkway, like if you're going out over there towards Target. So we pulled off to a church to see if we get a picture of it. I didn't. He had moved in away. We couldn't find him. But then a little later, we saw two walk by. Still didn't have any way to take a picture of them. I think we were just in shock that they were they're just hanging out in Mountain Brook. But
1: they're moving around a lot though.
0: They literally just crossed the road. Like no big deal. But I was like, okay, I don't know. I haven't seen a lot of deer just hanging out in residential areas, but they were chilling. Like they own the place.
1: Well, there you go. I mean, if you're looking for deer pictures, don't worry. I can get you all the deer pictures you want. They hang out in our yard all the time.
0: Do they?
1: Oh, yeah.
0: Well, my son has to do he's doing a nature journal. So he says spend 20 minutes a day outside. Taking pictures and sketching and whatever he sees. And then he picks one of those to share with the class. So for 20 minutes, he goes out there. I will say yesterday's 20 minute experience ended with a running in the house. The ants. He saw something neat and then didn't realize he was standing in an ant pile.
1: Yeah.
0: And so his whole ankle, like up to, mid calf is covered in ankle and ant bites.
1: Yeah. They're unfortunately done that.
0: So I was like, okay, well, this is nothing. A little Benadryl and some cream won't fix. We got you. So he'll be ready and good to go back out there again. There's no deer where I live. We've seen a coyote a couple times, and then we've got possums, raccoons. It is like it's odd, but the amount of animals that live on or next to my property. There's a whole bunch of rabbit family, just a wild rabbits that live next door. And they're fun. They're especially fun when you can see them. So, all right. So more cop people coming in on, weighing in on Sydney Sweeney's advertisement. Mainly there was a big movement by women athletes to say, oh, we work so hard to get us taken seriously, which by the way, how about y'all start talking about men and women's sports and we'll start taking you more seriously, because the women in women's sports who are like, we'll take the man as long as he identifies as a woman. It's ridiculous. But they are upset. They say that, it's overly sexualized. Oh, it's, not representative of us as an athlete. It wasn't intended to harm women and athletes. It was intended to do exactly what's happening, which is have people talk about this new sports betting site. It's not complicated. I shrug my shoulders. Would I want my daughter to do it? Heck no. I'd kick her in her butt. But at the same time, this faux outrage, because this is somebody that the right has come to admire, I think it's silly and disingenuous, and I'm not a fan. It's a marketing sports betting app. And so I do enjoy watching those who are in my timeline defending Sweeney, because we've just gotten too sensitive. We've made everything about identity politics. Okay, you're a conservative woman. You cannot do those pictures. You cannot take those pictures. Kind of goofy, I tell you. You said you did see the ads, Steve?
1: Yeah, I've seen the ad. And again, I was sitting there trying to figure out, first, obviously, you're looking at Sydney Sweeney because, I'm a red-blooded American guy. And then I'm like, what the heck is she trying to hawk here? And I looked at the name of the company, and I'm like, what the heck is that? So I did some research on it, and it's a sports betting thing. And I immediately went, okay, Sydney, congratulations, but I'm not going to do that.
0: No, not your thing.
1: It's just not. I mean, I've never been good at it. I've gone to Biloxi when my parents moved down there after my dad retired. They moved down there for a little while, and my mom got a job at one of the casinos down there, and I played. And I always do this. I'll break out a $20 bill. And if I win $100, I quit. And if I lose the $20, I quit.
0: Okay.
1: And that's it. Now, I've done that in Biloxi. I've done it in Vegas. I've done it wherever. And generally, I find myself losing the $20 more often than I walk away with $100 or more. So, you know, I why would I bet on sports, which is even more random?
0: Yeah, it is very random. I don't get it. I've never even tried to learn on the sports betting stuff. I know that that's becoming very popular. I'm seeing advertisements in Alabama all the time, although I didn't think it was legal here, but that's a subject for a whole different day. Because I think, you know,

0: En garde!
1: U.S. Olympians do it, and so does your college-bound neighbor Jane. Fencing. It's fun for all ages and skill levels. Learn more at tryfencing.org.
2: And so that story, the other interesting thing is I found some information about the international students. They have not put out this year's international students, but they do have 397 international faculty installers, scholars, where they break down the type of, visas that they have. And those are increasing. The number of H-1B visas has steadily increased for the last 10 years that they are taking record of it, from 77 in 2014 to 130 in 2024 to 2025. The increases have been pretty steadily, that's pretty much across the board. The only type, the J-1, they've gone back to 2021 levels of 98 of those. But it is interesting to see, and you might want to check that out. All right. Steve, as I take a break here, I'm going to grab a sip of water.
3: Okay. We did have a couple of people, Melissa checked in, by the way, said, love you, but you don't sound like yourself. So please spray down your office and your microphone. Those germs need to die.
2: Thank you. Yes, I've had several "Are you okays?" and I'm like, you know, I may phone a friend at some point in this show because I am struggling over here.
3: Yep. Joe texted in, said, sounds like April Marine needs a cough drop.
2: I do need. I have a cough drop. I have cough drops. I have sore throat things over here, which is weird because it came on strong. It was initially. It just kind of hit me hard. Whatever this is. yeah. Lord have mercy.
3: And it does. Sometimes it just comes at you. McGee loved our donut talk. Mm. And Lynn constantly likes to talk about Aztecas Mexican Grill because apparently owns it, I think, or works there. I'm not sure which. A very unique and traditional Mexican breakfast on Saturdays and Sundays, which I either have my show here on Saturday morning or I have obligations at church where I run sound. So, sorry, I can't make it out to Pell City to do breakfast with you there, Lynn.
2: Mm. You know, I don't do breakfast out a lot. We went to Sunshine Bakery. Have you heard of Sunshine Bakery in Irondale?
3: I want to say I've heard of it, but I don't know as I've ever had anything from there.
2: Oh, it's so delicious. Totally worth a trip. All right, we're going to take a quick break. When we come back, I'm going to hopefully have gotten over this cough a little bit. Back in just a second.

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7: Interstate Block 20 East, just after I-459, exit 136. We have an overturned vehicle there. Collision 20 westbound in the same area before I-459, exit 136. Collision on Highway 280 West at Doug Baker Boulevard. The right turn lane's blocked there. I'm Phil Carter in the traffic center.
8: Summer just does not want to let go of central Alabama. We keep high temperatures in the middle to upper 90s today through Sunday. The heat won't stop. Mornings are mild in the upper 60s to low 70s each day, staying clear and dry. Best chance of rain across the region won't come until late weekend. Sunday, a few spotty showers and storms are looking possible, and again, early next week. Keep staying cool out there, Alabama. I'm meteorologist Emma Kate Cowan on Talk 99.5.
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11: 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You can see that clearly.
10: We know. We're good at judging that book by its cover.
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0: Good morning, everyone. April Murray here, filling in. Yes, if you notice, I do not sound like myself. I tried to take some medicine so that I wouldn't cough so much, and now I'm like on, it's like April Marie, if you take the speed and you slow it down three versions, that's the April Marie you're getting this morning. If you are the praying type, I want you to keep praying for Richard, but also add my neighbor to your prayers. While we were doing this last segment, she is just a darling woman. As a matter of fact, my daughter goes over a couple times a week and waters her plants and helps her with odds and ends around the house. But while we were on this last segment, she was taken to the hospital. So I looked up and saw first responders. So thank you to our firemen and paramedics who were apparently just here and praying for her. So prayers there. Okay, we were getting into, today's just a weird news day. There are a lot of people who are online and talking about things that are going on. They're peeved about things that are, you know, we've been talking about for a couple of days. The Sydney Sweeney ad is getting a lot of attention still. On the 1819 front, we've got some coverage of Tommy Tuberville. As a matter of fact, and it seems we got Tommy Tuberville stories over here. My story, which is the University of Alabama, and I'd pulled that up to talk a little bit about the fact that they still don't have over 50% Alabama kids. Florida now has passed a law that requires that the colleges go specifically after in-state kids. And it'll be interesting to see at some point if we end up having to get there here in Alabama, if for no other reason than to force their hand a little bit. We want the best kids, but we want the best kids from in-state. We don't want our great talent leaving the state and then not coming, leaving the state and then not returning after they go to college. Another 1819 story over there. Trump has signed a bill. It was the secret spending bill. What? For the love of all that's holy. This is a nonpartisan bill that requires federal agencies to disclose spending made in other than agreements, which are OTAs. But those agreements are not part of other rules that require transparency. I am tripping over my tongue in such a funny way. And so this gives us this. Here's what I got to say about this. Every time you can add some transparency and some accountability in the federal government, we need to do it. If you go back to the earliest days of this administration and DOGE and what they were doing and what Elon Musk was doing, they were finding that spending was out of control. And some of it was just nonsensical subscription services or paying things for things that they didn't need, paying for old employees to have things, just not keeping up with things. And if they have so much trouble and they find so many issues with things that they know they're spending on, imagine what we're going to have with parts of money or pots of money that we don't know what they're spending with. So maybe not a groundbreaking, earth-shaking, this is the headline of the day story, but I still appreciate Barry Moore for doing it. I'm glad. It seems like they just cannot get through all the things that need to get through in Congress, which is, by the way, why this midterm election is going to be so important, especially when it comes to looking at what the Democrats are trying to elect, because they've got some insane people over on their side. Lord have mercy. So anything that's going to add accountability, transparency. And I feel the same way when Tuberville comes in. People are really looking at Tuberville and going, what is he going to bring to the office? What is he going to do differently than Governor Kay Ivey? And I think one of those things is going to be, now, it's not going to be a cure-all first day thing, but I think that we really have areas in the state where we are also doing things just because they're the way we've always done them. Everything from the ABC board to some of our agencies to it just goes round and round and round. The lists could go all day. And so I'm looking for Tuberville to come in and say, this is not the most fiscally conservative, the most money efficient thing we can be doing, and we need to look at it. We need to look at some of these contracts. Man, you haven't lived, and I tell you that jokingly because you really have, until you've watched month after month, a video of contract review committee, and you see what these agencies are spending on. The outside money for marketing in some of these agencies is just ridiculous. The money we spend that we require businesses to pay fees, require individuals to pay business fees, and then those get spent on a small group of people going to different various conferences. Kind of goofy there. There's so much more we can do to include more accountability in our spending and just about at every level. I went on a whole rant last time I was here about municipal management, and that is making sure that your elected officials at the city and county levels are doing what they need to do. So often we pay attention to the federal. The state will get some attention when they're up for office. A lot of incumbents in the state do not get the kind of challenge that that really makes them have to work hard for it. You know, looking back at this last cycle, and when we have two incumbents who got defeated, we've got Senator Ortiz coming in for Dan Roberts, we've got Lloyd Peoples coming in for Jim Carnes, and you look at that, and how did they win those offices? It was just out there hustling, just, I mean, in the streets, in every meeting, any coffee shop where people were gathered, they were out there talking to them. And we've lost a sense of that from a lot of our elected officials. And then you take that and you look at your local level. We got a neighborhood meeting here in Birmingham, and a handful of times the city councilman himself has come. But by and large, the majority of the meetings he doesn't come to, he just sends somebody else. And I think we really need to pay attention to that. When are they showing up, the elected officials themselves? When are they making a statement? I got a call during the last break. I didn't answer it, but I got a call about the meeting yesterday in Homewood with their police department and them defunding those six officers. You're going to hear me talk about it a lot because it matters a lot. In Hoover yesterday, we talked about an apartment complex that had no water for 2 weeks because the out-of-state landlord didn't pay the bill. It was shut off, and it required a big significant payment before they would turn it back on. While we were talking about that, we get a text message on the text line saying there's a problem in Vestavia. I was able to get that listener connected to a city council person from Vestavia, and they're talking now. It looks as though the city is aware, but these are the things that matter. The everyday things that matter are the things that are going on in your community right around you. We can look at Washington, D.C. and shake our fists and talk about it. We can look at what's going on a broader international stage. But then it's the stuff that's happening in your backyard. Are there flock cameras there? What are the regulations to put an AI data center? Where are we just expanding on changing on whatever on the local level? And I want people to pay more attention to that. All right, we're going to take a quick break. When we come back, I'll get more into today's headlines. Back in a second.
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12: Well, we have a crash, an overturned vehicle on 20 East just after I-459, exit 136. The roadway is blocked. We have a crash on the westbound side in the same area, 20 West before I-459, exit 136. Collision westbound 280 at Doug Baker Boulevard. The right turn lane's blocked there. I'm Phil Carter in the traffic center.
13: Summer just does not want to let go of central Alabama. We keep high temperatures in the middle to upper 90s today through Sunday. The heat won't stop. Mornings are mild in the upper 60s to low 70s each day, staying clear and dry. Best chance of rain across the region won't come until late weekend. Sunday, a few spotty showers and storms are looking possible, and again, early next week. Keep staying cool out there, Alabama. I'm meteorologist Emma Kate Cowan on Talk 99.5.
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0: Good morning, everyone. April Marie here, filling in for Dixon and Vining. Steve West trying to keep me out of trouble. Some segments are harder than others. Today has been an adventure. I'm trying not to cough in y'all's ear, but the tiny little cold that I had yesterday has overnight just decided to rear its ugly head. So here we are. Today's headlines have included Charlie Kirk's family saying that they are looking into, they filed a notice of claim, which is a precursor to a lawsuit against Utah Valley University, the state, and key people who are involved in the security that day. A big part of this is the Turning Point USA specifically mentioned having received a tip about the rooftop, and the police of chief saying, I got you covered. That is the kind of crux of that. I just feel so bad for Erica Kirk and her family. I feel bad for the Turning Point USA staff and Charlie's actual friends. They have just been through so much since his assassination, and it's something they live with every day, and they're going to have to live with every day for the rest of their lives. You look at the coverage around the trial itself, and then the wild conspiracy theories out here. A big part, I told y'all, I watched with my daughter. My sons were there for part of it. 9/11 documentaries. And at the end, they go into some of the conspiracy theories. And she was like, how do people come up with that? And I'm like, I don't know. They just do. Not rooted in facts, easily actually debunked. And yet there are conspiracy theories abound. I feel like that is what has happened with Charlie Kirk's murder. I'm socially acceptable. We saw with Lindsay Clancy, people assuming her husband did it, which is insane seeming as how no one, her defense isn't claiming that, and she isn't claiming that. But we've gotten to a place where information and facts have become blurry to some people, and they get to make what they want of them, and not in a logical way. So I hope as we look at these lawsuits, and now it's just another thing for Turning Point, another thing for Erica and her kids to have to deal with. We hope for a quick resolution there. There's no doubt that obviously something was wrong. I feel like, every time I think of Charlie Kirk's death, I think of also the assassination attempts on President Trump and how much information we have on those. Actually, I feel like I just saw something this morning on one of the Trump attempts. But I think it's important we don't just forget about it, because people out there are genuinely crazy. Okay, the latest in the Trump assassination, this is this morning from Fox News. The attempted Trump assassination in Thomas Crooks, somebody has done an analysis of his behavior. A former FBI agent says a newly released federal document show that Thomas Crooks, the man who attempted to assassinate President Trump in Butler, shows that he was spiraling into an almost manic state. This goes back to that Lindsay Clancy trial in terms of people using mental health as an excuse. But I'm just saying, it said that once they investigated documents that were turned over and videos and all the things, there were several red flags. Yeah, I think there were. Looking, they have this picture here. It's a creepy looking dude. That's for sure. These are definitely examples of somebody who is mentally not stable, and also somebody who is spiraling into an almost manic and delusional state. When you combine somebody who is delusional with somebody which he was hearing voices and having a manic type episode, with potential influence by other people around them, things they see online, it's very possible that that ends up being a big part of this. I really worry about this. The more I know, the more scared I get in terms of what's happening online. There are all sorts. Man, I read a Wired story last night that will keep you up at night. I mean, literally just pure insanity in some parts of the internet, and bringing out the worst in people. Now, we knew that anonymity, and I've seen this in my own work place and covering things for 1819 News, but anonymity is gives strange comfort that people probably shouldn't have when it comes to when it comes to the ability to stand behind a keyboard and do and say anything they want. And people are becoming radicalized by it and more, and it's really quite frightening is what it is. I tell people, you know, when those on the left will tell you that we need to disarm everybody to solve this problem. No, we need to arm everybody to solve this problem. That's what we need to do. We need to make sure people are trained, know how to safely handle a firearm, are practicing regularly, doing all the things. When I look at both of these cases, and even more, even broader, I want to say to people, like, get your act together. We're over here. I'm trying to inform people about what's going on in Homewood related to these cuts to the police. But the police aren't a solution to everything. And we really need to be able to defend ourselves. Looking at what they've talked, both of these guys, there were big red flags around them. Things that people who love them, who know them, who are in their days, their everyday life should have seen. Pay attention to that too. I mean, for the love, I think of what could have been done differently if some people had paid better attention. Now, that's not to put responsibility on anyone else, not by any stretch of the imagination. But in all of these cases, there were red flags. In just about every school shooting, there were red flags. The reason that the Georgia case, and I have friends who just are adamantly opposed to my position on the Georgia case where the father was convicted because the son had given red flags. The father had been warned that his son was fascinated with school shootings, had access to a firearm, all the things. They were trying to get him to take away the access of the son's firearm, and he didn't do so. And it was used in a shooting. Time and time again, it's the same story. We watched them become isolated. We watched them spend a lot of time online. And behind the things you can never unsee or undo behind a keyboard at an impressionable age. That's why, you know, it's funny, you go anywhere these days, you're going to hear ads for people suing the social media companies because they really were going after the mental health of everyone who uses the platform. They really were manipulating moods. They really were responsible of making a product that is in fact addictive. We were just joking. A group of friends and I were joking about going offline and getting disconnected. I read that study yesterday on air. If you missed it, there was a CDC study that said over 71% of Americans, and you can just look it up by Googling it, over 71% of Americans are anxious and they're unable to sleep at night, and they have all these things. And it's a big part of it is related to work, to never being disconnected, to always getting those messages and feeling like you have to respond. And so kind of all of it ties in together, if you ask me. Okay, when we come back from the break, we will look at some of today's other headlines. We've got Steve. We've got Steve West here trying to keep me out of trouble. If you missed it earlier, there is good news on Richard Dixon's health. He has been released from the hospital and made it home. And so keep him in your prayers. As I mentioned this last segment, my neighbor, sweet, sweet woman, had first responders respond to her home and was taken by ambulance. So I'm going to get an update on that during this break as well. Steve, this morning, this has been a little bit tougher than some others.
1: Yeah, trying to power through your sore throat situation. Apparently you're coming down with something of a summer cold.
0: I know. I was like, can I call it a summer cold since we're technically fall now? I don't know. But whatever this is...
1: I don't know about you, but it doesn't feel like fall out there right now.
0: No, it does not. Oh my gosh, we talked about that yesterday too. The highs, and how hot it is. But yes, my body did not get the memo, and there is in fact a... summer cold going around.
1: So yeah, you've been dealing with that this morning, but you're powering through it. So good on you.
0: We are powering through. Almost to the final hour of the program. 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Back in just a minute, it's April Marie filling in for Dixon and Biden.

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2: One U.S. congressman for Alabama is expressing concern after a report was released by the Government Accountability Office showing U.S. taxpayer money being used to fund elective abortions through the Affordable Care Act. This report has been reviewed by the chairs of the House and Senate Congressional Pro-Life Caucus, as well as other committees. U.S. Congressman Robert Aderholt released a statement after this report, saying the GAO is now confirming concerns expressed by Republicans for the past 15 years that the Affordable Care Act was failing to apply the longstanding Hyde Amendment that prohibits the use of taxpayer money for abortions, whether directly or indirectly, within federal health care plans. Aderholt said that the ACA is failing to enforce consumer transparency provisions about this abortion coverage. Aderholt and other Republicans are calling on Congress to pass further legislation that requires the Hyde Amendment for all ACA plans, and they're also calling for the Trump administration to issue rules that provide more understanding to consumers about the abortion funding until Congress is able to pass that legislation. I'll be back with more Alabama stories after this.
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2: A small aircraft crashed into Cab County, killing the one person on board who was the pilot. The plane went down in a field in Albertville this past Tuesday morning. Several federal agencies are now on the ground investigating the cause of that crash. I'm Andrea Tice.

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0: Well, good morning, everyone. We did it. By the skin of our teeth, hung on to the final hour. You are listening to April Marie filling in for Dixon and Binding this morning. Not my cheerful talk 500 words a minute self here. Came down with is a better way to put it, Steve. I don't know. Started very light yesterday, and then this morning somehow have a full-on cold. Go figure.
1: Coming down on you like a ton of bricks.
0: It really is. Yesterday I was like, we had to get the air conditioner fixed, which by the way is working perfectly, and now I'm freezing. But yes, we're adapting over here. It's all good. All
1: the kids are. It might be allergies, but from what you're talking about, it's not allergies.
0: No, I don't think it's allergies. I've got a sore throat. Started yesterday a little annoying cough, and then today has gone on to full on cough. It's going to be fun. It's going to be there, all things considered.
1: I'll give you a moment here, and we'll do the quick update just for those who are just now joining the show and they're worried about Richard. From yesterday to today, there is good news. Still probably not coming back until Monday. So there's that situation. But the good news is he has been released from the hospital. He's back at home. So he's recovering. Will he check in? There's a possibility maybe tomorrow. I haven't heard from him this morning. Maybe tomorrow he might check in with Brian Dawson, or maybe Friday morning with Will and JD, who are filling in on Friday morning. Don't know. Haven't heard from him. That door's open, but I'm not going to count on it. Let him just rest, recuperate, and deal with the fact that he's at least out of the hospital. And that's the good news there. But yeah, he got out yesterday afternoon.
0: That's great news that he's home. I was teasing him for a little bit, and then he kind of fell off even with the teasing. I told him there's better ways to be around cute nurses. You want to hear my non-professional opinion of why he stayed in the hospital as long as he did?
1: Let's do it.
0: He wouldn't eat the Jell-O.
1: Oh, the Jell-O is the magic thing, huh?
0: I said the Jell-O is the magic thing. Said you have to eat the hospital Jell-O, and then, it's like a rite of passage. You can't just be in the hospital and not have Jell-O. And he was like, they brought me some, not a fan. I was like, oh.
1: And a lot of it, for me, a lot of it depends on the flavor, too, because the time that I was in the hospital back in 2021 after my surgery, there were some Jell-Os, you'd go, okay, I'll give that a try. I haven't tried, and I can't remember, I think it was lime. I haven't tried lime Jell-O in years since, like, I was a kid. I'll go ahead and try it, and then you realize, you know what? Lime Jell-O, not really for me.
0: Not great. No, not good at all. I've done something silly, and I don't know why Jell-O made me think of this, but I've started eating these berry-flavored Mamba candies, and I have to hide them above the stove. Now, I say they're hidden. The kids know where I hide them, and only one can get up there.
1: Well, that's the trick.
0: I call him my spider monkey because I turn around and he has like jumped up the height of the, like he's doing parquet or something, parkour, and he'll jump up on the height of the counter and then stand there, reach around to the other one. It's a whole eventful thing. But we have a new candy, but every time I order groceries now, it says, don't forget your regular. So I'm never running out of this candy. For whatever reason, the thought of Jell-O just made me think of that. All right. So to sum up today is what's going on in the news. I mentioned Charlie Kirk's family is looking at suing over the protection or lack of protection on campus specifically from the roof where he was shot at, seeming as how they had discussed that with the police chief. Last night, City of Hoover decided Monday night that they were going to ask a state forensic accountant to come in and look at their books. A lot of the new current city councilmen ran on that, on a platform of getting them to look at that. They wanted to look at it and go through some stuff themselves, see if there was still reason to do it. They have decided to move forward with that, and they've asked Rachel Riddle over at the Department of Public Examiners to come in and look at some of the things that they're questioning. So that happened in this week's Monday meeting in Hoover. And then last night, there was a budget hearing. Now, the notices, interestingly, for the budget hearings were originally, it said the public could be heard. So people showed up based on my coverage and on listening to the radio, me and Val talk about it. People showed up to stand up for the police And they did. A handful of them got up and talked about their support of the police and their desire to have the police fully funded. As we were sitting here on the talking on the show this morning, somebody posted that those notices have been changed, and now there will be no public input going forward during the rest of this week's budget hearings. Think that's kind of goofy. Not going to lie. There's something, I'm not saying it's nefarious, but something nefarious seeming of we're going to talk about the budget and we're going to talk about these things, but you guys are not invited to join us. You're invited to join us, but you're not invited to join in for the talk and make yourselves heard. But I want to encourage everybody to make yourself heard, and not just in Homewood, in any municipality you're in, as they're going through budget processes, as they're looking at zoning that's going to impact, impact a project. I tell people, and I learned this the hard way with what happened in my neighborhood, but the earlier you're involved in a zoning change or a change, if you wait for the actual public notice meeting or whatever, you're going to be in deep trouble. That's what's happening with data centers everywhere. Small groups of people are paying attention in the beginning, and then when it's almost too late or is too late, then they come back in. So pay attention to what's going on in your municipality. Cannot stress that enough. Irondale, fees are really increasing over there as they try to expand that city. All right, we're going to take a quick break so that I can take some sips of water and get these coughs out. We'll be right back. You're listening to Dixon and Vining with April Murray.
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15: We have a crash in Irondale. The roadway is blocked. Overturned vehicle 20 East just after I-459, exit 136. In the same area, we have a crash on 20 West before I-459, exit 136. We're also working wrecks Highway 280 West at Doug Baker Boulevard, Highway 31 South before 1st Avenue North. I'm Phil Carter in the traffic center.
16: Summer just does not want to let go of central Alabama. We keep high temperatures in the middle to upper 90s today through Sunday. The heat won't stop. Mornings are mild in the upper 60s to low 70s each day, staying clear and dry. Best chance of rain across the region won't come until late weekend. Sunday, a few spotty showers and storms are looking possible, and again early next week. Keep staying cool out there, Alabama. I'm meteorologist Emma Kate Cowan on Talk 99.5.
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0: Well, good morning, everyone. April Marie here, filling in for Dixon and Vining this morning. Steve West trying to keep me out of trouble. Some days are harder than others. I'll put this up there on one of the harder days. We got the dog to stop barking, and I figured out how to mute myself for coughs. It's a good time. We got some texts on the text line you mentioned?
1: We do. Let's see. First one, probably a big one here. Jay texts in, says there's a wreck on I-20 eastbound right after the Buc-ee's exit before you get to 459. So, yeah, that's going to have things pretty much shut down. This is on the eastbound side, by the way. I should reverse myself. So if you're heading away from Birmingham towards Anniston or over towards Atlanta, might want to think about 78, just to be honest. Cindy says, I've developed some sympathy sniffles for April Marie this morning. Leslie said, oh my God, after gallbladder surgery, they gave me protein jello. I must have been really hungry because it was good then. Tried it again when I got home. Immediately spit it out.
0: Oh, I didn't know there was such a thing.
1: Protein
0: they,
1: jello.
0: They started
1: no,
0: spiking the jello. That seems wrong.
1: Doesn't it, though? I mean, I don't know. I mean, jello is questionable enough. A lot of it really depends on the flavor for me. But then you're going to start adding protein stuff in there. I don't know.
0: My favorite flavor is red. I don't know what it's supposed to be. Strawberry,
1: cherry. Yeah, I don't know which
0: one. Watermelon. I don't know, but it's red. If you hand me a red jello, I'm happy.
1: I just remember the one that I remember the most was they gave me a popsicle one morning or afternoon. Actually, I woke up to it sitting in front of me. Apparently I'd been asleep and they brought my dinner in and it was sitting right in front of me on a tray. And I'm like, oh, popsicle. And I tried it and it was grape, and grape can be questionable for me.
0: Mm-hmm.
1: I'm not the biggest fan of it. I don't hate it, but I'm not the biggest fan of it. Yeah. It turned out my body didn't care for it.
0: Oh no.
1: I had to call a nurse.
0: Grape and banana are two flavors where the flavors are what someone thinks that flavor is, but it's not the actual flavor, and it makes no sense to me how we as a society play along with this.
1: Yeah, understood. McGee checks in for the second time this morning after loving our donut conversation, says, I strongly oppose government entities that act in secrecy and seek to limit or prevent public opinion and questioning government actions. So this goes back to the Homewood story.
0: Oh, I people are just posting about it. I knew when I heard it last night, I was like, did she just say out loud that it was a clerical error that led to the public being able to comment on that? Because that's just terrible. It's terrible that it happened, you know, that they weren't going to let public comment on it. And then it's terrible that she, you know, she pointed it out and they have undone it for the next meetings. People have a right to be heard at every part of the process. That goes back to what I was saying about these, you know, whether it's a development or whatever it is, people don't like to be found out when the same time being they're told it's too late.
1: Well, and also related to public safety, I mean, this is a pretty big deal. I get that, you know, some municipalities may have to tighten the budget and everything, but when you're talking about public safety and you're eliminating, in effect, six positions within the police department, the question is, why is that really going to solve the problems that you're looking for? And even if it does financially, does that create other problems because of the fact that you're not quite as staffed as you used to be?
0: Yeah, it was a very weird, it's very weird to me to hear, you know, they put on social media, they said we're not cutting the police because and their logic was so faulty that I was like, what? So there were two positions that were open that they were in the process of hiring for, that then the city manager, Cale Smith, came in and said, no, you can't hire. Then they said, hey, we offer early retirement for people in an early retirement. We're going to give you some extra benefits, whatever. Then after four people leave, they go, or say yes to that, they go, yeah, you can't fill those positions either. And then one just naturally came open recently. So there's 83 out of 90 sworn police officers in Homewood, and they're saying six of those positions may just never come back.
1: Yeah, so in other words, you're eliminating the position in favor of trying to say that you're saving money.
0: Yes, but don't call it a cut. Under no circumstances, call it a cut. And under no circumstances, point out that the positions were funded in the current budget, and then they, by the hiring freeze, they de facto defunded. There's no other way to explain it.
1: Edwin texts in, says, are the kids remodeling your kitchen?
0: You know, I there's a dog gate that keeps getting knocked over. It's what's happening as we speak. It's good, which is good times.
1: Now, is the dog knocking it over, or are kids knocking it over?
0: The children are knocking it over.
1: One would think that they would see the gate and then, you know, be able to try and avoid it.
0: Well, because they keep trying to come into the room, and the only thing stopping them is the baby gate. And so,
1: maybe the gate's up there for a reason, kids.
0: I know, right? It's funny because yesterday Brian Dawson was on an email chain and they said, "Do you need anything for your studio?" And I'm like, "A door? Can someone get me a door?" And it's funny because when I bought this house, I rented this house, kind of did a rent. You got to have a really good landlord to do this, but I rented and put a portion toward buying it, then bought it. And then did some renovations. It still needs a lot more. But during this process, they asked if I wanted a door on the room I'm in. And I was like, nah, it'll be fine. Not having any idea that later I would do radio in here.
1: I was about to say, rethinking that now, aren't you?
0: I am rethinking it, yes. But they've got to come fix another door. The other thing I did is I put a barn door on the boys. Made the boys' door a barn door, which worked for 5 years. But now they're sweaty. They're getting bigger. They're getting older. And they have said they would like a regular open door, you know, open door, closed door. And so on my things to be done around the house in very slow order, mind you, those two doors are happening.
1: Okay.

0: En garde!
1: U.S. Olympians do it, and so does your college-bound neighbor Jane. 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
2: Yes, it's been a minute, so I'm really looking forward to it, because that's how long it's been since I've seen an FSU game.
3: Well, there you go.
2: So
3: you've watched them at Florida State, I would presume.
2: Oh, yeah. I was there in 1999, the undefeated year.
3: Okay.
2: And basically all we did was eat, sleep, and live football, which is great for somebody who came in not really a football fan. It's, you know, here you go.
3: They pulled you dragging, and kicking, and screaming?
2: Yes, pretty much. And, you know, we were camping out for tickets that year. We were, you know, I mean, things were are very different now, but it was a whole lifestyle. It was like, how many of those classes did I pass? I know I did not pass my morning math class. That's what I know. I later had to clep that one out. But yes, I'm ready for football. I have a couple of days to shake whatever this crud is. I had someone text me and say, COVID's going around and so is the cold. And I'm like, I'm going to call this one a cold and, you know, knock on wood that I don't need anything.
3: Yeah, somebody did say hoping it wasn't the virus. I can't remember who that was. But yeah, somebody said that they hoped that it wasn't the coronavirus. And no, I'm thinking probably not. But hey, you know, there are ways to check that.
2: Yeah, it's day two of whatever it is. So we'll see how that goes. Yeah. Well, Steve, I really appreciate all your help today.
3: Absolutely. Happy to do it. What I'm going to do is I'm going to let you go ahead, get a little bit of rest here. I heard you in the background during the last break saying you were talking to one of the kids, I guess. You were going to go back to bed. So what I'm going to do is I'm going to give you an advance on that, and I'll cover the last half hour before we get to Skippy and not Jimbo. Considering that John Bird is on vacation and David Sears is covering the production duties for him.
2: Very nice. Well, thank you. I appreciate it. You guys stay tuned for them. Steve coming up the last half hour of the show. You guys take care.
3: Get to feeling better, April Marine.

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5: We have a crash in Irondale. The roadway is blocked. Overturned vehicle 20 East just after I-459, exit 136. In the same area, we have a crash on 20 West before I-459, exit 136. We're also working wrecks Highway 280 West at Doug Baker Boulevard, Highway 31 South before 1st Avenue North. I'm Phil Carter in the Traffic Center.
6: Summer just does not want to let go of central Alabama. We keep high temperatures in the middle to upper 90s today. Through Sunday, the heat won't stop. Mornings are mild in the upper 60s to low 70s each day, staying clear and dry. Best chance of rain across the region won't come until late weekend. Sunday, a few spotty showers and storms are looking possible, and again, early next week. Keep staying cool out there, Alabama. I'm meteorologist Emma Kate Callen on Talk 99.5.
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8: 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Bureaucrats are power hungry. We don't know what could go on, but think about this. What if one of these damn Democrat control freak socialist winds up in the presidency? We're a whisper away from that fatal mistake. What would they do with this technology? Who would they punish? What crisis would they exploit to get all up in your business and restrict your life or tax you or punish you? How could they use that in this case? Not for crime fighting purposes, but for surveillance purposes to tax that ass.
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0: 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Dixon and Vining Show rolling on. April Marie not feeling 100%, so went ahead and let her go, and hopefully she can be back on the mend here. Don't forget, tomorrow morning, Brian Dawson in studio, I think. And he'll be filling in tomorrow. And then on Friday, it's Will the Chubb Father and JD. You hear them pretty much every night on Breaking Bread. So you'll be able to catch them on Friday filling in. And then Monday, again, here's the hope. We're going to be back to full strength. Valerie's just on vacation this week, so at least we got that. She'll be back, scheduled, planned for Monday. But Richard got out of the hospital yesterday, last night, in fact. So he's back at home. He's resting and recuperating and trying to catch back up with everything that he missed out on from his time in the hospital. And we're just telling him, hey, continue to recuperate and rest a little bit more, and we will catch back up with you on Monday. It's not my place to tell you everything that is going on with him, and I'm not sure I know the whole story anyway, so I'm just going to leave it to that. YouTube looks a little different. For the first time this morning, you actually have a face on there, but I have been putting up the YouTube video as well, just so that those who want to be able to check us out, and that's maybe the only way that they can listen to the show, they have that availability. What you were looking at is two empty seats, since Richard and Valerie are not there, but now that I'm on there, I figured out a way to put the camera up there. So I got myself up there. I know, it's not a great picture. For those of you that are on the radio, don't worry about it. Quick look at what's going on traffic-wise. You did hear Phil in the traffic center talking about it. Big problems over there east of downtown, specifically the area from about Bucky's to 459, right around Barber Motorsports Park as well. What you got is an overturned vehicle on I-20 eastbound. So if you were planning on heading out and go east towards Anniston or maybe to Atlanta, got an overturned vehicle over there that's pretty much got I-20 eastbound shut down. And if you're coming into town, there is a crash right at the I-20 westbound 459 junction. So that area is a mess. Downtown, right around the Civic Center and Protective Stadium and all that, that's a slowdown as well, but I'm not seeing a crash out there. So that's good news. For the most part, everything else is kind of starting to settle down. But the big problem area is that area, I-20 eastbound and westbound. Got a crash at the 459 junction. Got an overturned vehicle going eastbound, outbound, right before you get to the Bucky's exit. Andrew has been sending me pictures and stuff like that and letting me know what's going on, which prompted me to get a closer look at the map over there and kind of check that out for you. So there you go. That's your latest update there. Let's see what else is going on in the world here. I keep up with this stuff because I've been a car guy for a long time. But when you hear about a company moving the production of one of their, especially one of their really, really popular vehicles from one place to another, it does raise the potential for a red flag because you're, okay, are you moving it out of the country? No, you're moving it back into the country in this case. It's Stellantis, which is the parent company, the latest parent company, of Chrysler, Dodge, Jeep, and Ram. And they are talking about figuring out how to figure out a way to move heavy-duty Ram pickup truck manufacturing from their plant in Mexico up to Michigan. And the reason why is because they want to kind of try to avoid some of those import tariffs that you even get from just coming across from Mexico, much less, you know, South America or overseas somewhere. This is one of those deals, though, that you wonder how much is the tariff and how much more is it going to cost? And I don't know that because you start to work with suppliers. You're not dealing with everything in-house anymore. And that's why, I mean, we've got manufacturing here in the state of Alabama. We got to the west of Birmingham, we got Mercedes. To the east of Birmingham, we got Honda. South of Birmingham in Montgomery, we've got Hyundai. Right over on the Georgia-Alabama line, there's a Kia plant. And there's a, is it a Toyota engine plant? Or is it a Nissan engine plant? I think it's a Toyota engine plant in North Alabama. But when it comes to building the cars, they're not making every aspect or every single component for that car in-house and putting it on the car. They're getting it from suppliers. And that's why a lot of different states, like Alabama, like having car plants in their state, because it's not only the car plant itself, it's the suppliers of all those components that goes into those cars, and they want to be relatively close so that you can get to the just-in-time, ready-to-be-put-on-the-vehicle thing. And that's the question. Yes, it creates a lot of jobs. In this case, they're trying to relocate it to Michigan, according to what we're seeing, or what I'm seeing. But labor versus in Michigan versus labor in Mexico, it is a difference. So it becomes a financial question of what works best for the company. Would I like to see that come back to the United States? Yes. Do I want to see it go back to Michigan? Not necessarily, but at least it's back in the United States. So I'll give it that. Then I came across this just a little bit ago. This popped up where I hesitate to say be careful what you post on the internet. But the truth of the matter is yeah, you probably should. If you've got social media pages, and I know that younger people have a heck of a lot more. I've got two, and in my mind, that's about two too many. I don't deal with Facebook a whole lot anymore, truth be told. And I've got an X account only because of what I do extracurricular up here at the radio station, which is the Saturday morning show and the podcast Cross Flags, which, by the way, the new one's up right now on Talk 99, Real Talk 99.5 TV. I know, self-serving promo. But you start finding somebody who immediately has backlash. That person right now is Ella Langley. We've talked about Ella Langley on this show, Fairhope, Alabama's own. Fairhope or Hope Hole? Anyway, Alabama's own Ella Langley. And you get to the point where you become successful and we root for that success, and then all of a sudden you go, oh, that's too successful, and you start having backlash, which I find kind of crazy. I mean, I know we love a good underdog story here in the United States of America, but to have the backlash against somebody that you were rooting for, quote-unquote, 20 minutes ago, to become this big, humongous success, and then all of a sudden your wish got fulfilled, and they are this massive success, now all of a sudden you don't like them anymore? And you start figuring out ways to dig on them. The Sydney Sweeney situation is one of those, that ad that she's got out now, where she's touting this sports betting website, whatever it is, and she's doing it by basically appearing in the ad nude. You can find this thing anywhere. Just look for Sydney Sweeney nude ad and you'll find it. She's not showing really anything because she's conveniently covered by different sports equipment. So you're not going to see anything. But it's racy, if you want to use that word. Well, Ella Langley now has 22 straight weeks where the song Choosin' Texas has sat at the top of the Billboard Hot 100 chart. And that's an all-time record, tied with Mariah Carey. All I Want for Christmas Is You. The difference being, Ella Langley has done it 22 weeks straight, whereas the Mariah Carey song has taken that over the course of a number of years, where every single year it gets pulled back up. And there used to be a time when Billboard said, once you fell off as a song, you didn't reappear back on the charts. Well, they changed that rule a few years ago. And now, if you were to look at the Billboard Top 40, you know, I remember the days. One of the reasons why I got into radio, I was sitting there listening to Casey Kasem on a Sunday morning here in Birmingham back in the early 1980s. And one day, it just kind of hit me like a bolt of lightning at 12, 13 years old. Man, that would be a cool job to have. So that's when I started thinking about getting into radio, was because I listened to Casey Kasem on America's Top 40. I don't even know if it's being produced anymore. But if you were to listen to an American Top 40 now, whoever would be the host, and go through the whole thing, you'd find not only is Ella Langley just camped out, I mean, literally has bought the number one spot and doesn't appear to be selling it anytime too soon to anybody else, but go through and look at the top 40 and you'll realize Dolly Parton's 9 to 5, her song Jolene, both have made comebacks into the top 40 because of the fact that she recently passed away and there is that interest in her once again, just that much more amplified. So when they changed all those rules, Mariah Carey was able to come back onto the charts, and she racked up 22 weeks over the course of a number of years. But Ella Langley's done it straight. Well, now they've gone back, finding old pictures of her, and they're trying to discredit her, or they're trying to defame her by showing pictures of the fact that Ella Langley happens to be a hunter. That's your problem? She's a hunter. Well, yeah, of course, you get all those groups like PETA and stuff like that. And there's a picture of her. She was able to get a buck. Wow, look at that buck. That thing's at least in, what, 9-10 pointer? So now they're absolutely 100% against her. 5 seconds ago, they were all about her. And they were loving the song Choosing Texas. Now all of a sudden, we got to get rid of the song, and she is white trash because she's a hunter and she kills animals. Well, what is she doing with it? You know, if she's just letting it sit there and rot, that's one thing. But I can guarantee you, because she's an Alabama girl and because she's a hunter, I know this because I know a few of them, they use the meat. It's either processed for themselves or they give it to a proper cause. I don't understand the backlash. It's overblown. But that's what we do here in this country, and I still have yet to figure out why. We have gotten to that point where we feel like, okay, they've had enough success. It's time to start tearing them down. And they start looking for the smallest little thing. I got news for you. Ella Langley being a hunter doesn't make her less attractive to me. If anything, maybe makes her a little more attractive.
1: One is good looking, vivacious, insightful, smart, funny, and entertaining. The other one is Dixon. 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
13: We have a crash in Irondale. The roadway is blocked. Overturned vehicle 20 East just after I-459, exit 136. In the same area, we have a crash on 20 West before I-459, exit 136. We're also working wrecks Highway 280 West at Doug Baker Boulevard, Highway 31 South before First Avenue North. I'm Phil Carter in the traffic center.
14: Summer just does not want to let go of central Alabama. We keep high temperatures in the middle to upper 90s today. Through Sunday, the heat won't stop. Mornings are mild in the upper 60s to low 70s each day, staying clear and dry. Best chance of rain across the region won't come until late weekend. Sunday, a few spotty showers and storms are looking possible, and again, early next week. Keep staying cool out there, Alabama. I'm meteorologist Emma Kate Callen on Talk 99.5.
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0: There's some Ella Langley for you. There's Choosin' Texas, song that is now set, or tied, I guess I should say, the all-time record, 22 weeks at number one, according to Billboard. This one a little different from Mariah Carey in the fact that All I Want for Christmas Is You has returned to it over the last few years. She has done it in 22 weeks straight. Walker checked in, corrected me, made sure that I got it right. She is from Hope Hole, Alabama. Couldn't come up with that at the time, so I appreciate that. He also noted that area of the Montgomery County, they're big into hunting, and pretty much anybody over there is. Welcome to the state of Alabama, too. You know, I mean, I'm not trying to belittle you, Walker, but yeah, welcome to the state of Alabama. We're big into hunting. There's no doubt about it. We're big into hunting here, and for the backlash on that, folks, you're barking up the wrong tree on that one. So you said at Macon East, they were a big rival of where she went to, which was Hooper Academy, had a big annual deer hunt, which was a big fundraising event for the school. Love that. That's good stuff. Like it. Andrew checking back in. Should be here in time, he says, but he notes that the backup on 20 eastbound because of that overturned vehicle. Now back to Irondale, so back past 459. And also there is a separate backup, which I referenced, but I can't find any reason why. It's just slow traffic on 59 right around Tallapoosa Street and going over towards the Civic Center. So just nuts. So just, you know, be careful out there, as always, and try and watch out for the other people, would you? Another person who kind of is controversial here is Alan Ritchson. And I didn't get the chance to do the review on it, but I went and saw the movie Runner last Thursday, almost a week ago now. I liked it. I didn't love it. Owen Wilson probably is even the better part of it because he brings some nice comic relief to it. It's basically just a whole situation of trying to get, in this case, a vital organ from Honolulu, Hawaii to a kid who needs it in Australia, based upon a rare blood type situation. And it's Alan Ritchson's job to get the courier of that organ, played by Owen Wilson, from the airport to the hospital. But there's somebody else who found out about this rare, who has this rare blood type. Their mother does, I should say. And they're trying to steal the organ. And it's a fairly predictable movie done by Angel Studios, who do a nice job with it. But it's a fairly predictable story, but that doesn't make it any less fun. But a lot of people have a problem with Alan Ritchson because, let's face it, he's outspoken, very much so against Donald Trump. And I'm not saying that this is something that you need to do, but I've come to a realization over my time in that if I begin to ignore everybody who has a viewpoint that I either don't like or just am 180 degrees in the opposite direction of, I'm going to be eliminating a lot of stuff that I either watch or listen to. Because if you know me and you've heard me over the past, what, four, almost 5 years of being the producer of this show and having a segment of my own, you know I'm big into the pop culture, love going to the movies, love, you know, checking out, you know, different shows, whether it's on TV or on streaming. I'm a big fan of the show Reacher, which, again, goes back to Alan Ritchson. But I was a fan of it before that. I was a fan even when Tom Cruise was not perfectly cast in the role, but I thought he did a decent job in the two movies that he did. I was a big fan of the character. And I think that they're doing a great job in the miniseries. But when it comes to Alan Ritchson, I know that there are some people that can't take him. But as I said, what would I be left with if I eliminated all of the music artists and all of the actors and actresses who had an opinion that was 180 degrees from where my opinion stands? I'd have practically nothing. So you do you. If you feel like you can't watch Alan Ritchson, or you feel like you can't listen to pick the artist and their songs, then by all means, don't. But when you ask me how can I do it, I'm separating politics from music or separating politics from TV shows and movies that I like. And understanding that the men and the women that are on the screen, be it in the movie or in the TV show, they're actually doing a job. They're getting paid to portray a character. And it just so happens that whatever it was caught my interest, and I've stuck around long enough to be interested in the entire show or the entire movie. Because I'm kind of like this when it comes to a book. I'm not a big reader, and I read very methodically. I'm not a speed reader by any stretch of the imagination. But when I was in high school, for example, of 24 books that we were assigned, I finished cover to cover 3. And the reason why is because I either have to be very interested in what the subject material is, or you better catch me in the first chapter. Otherwise, I'm gone. Because that's an investment in my time. And I'll be more than happy to turn off a show or a movie if that doesn't interest me, or if the song doesn't interest me, I'll skip to the next one or whatever that it is. And again, I'm not trying to tell you, you know, you need to do it the way that I do it. You do you. And if you can't watch Alan Ritchson or, you know, fill in the blank, fine. But that's the reason why I do. Because if I started eliminating every single actor, actress, and art, musical artist like that, I wouldn't have anything to watch or listen to. Because let's face it, Hollywood and the entertainment industry is overloaded. And I admit it, overloaded with people who don't see it the way that I do. Brian Dawson is coming in tomorrow to fill in for Richard and Valerie. And then we've got Andrew McLean and David Sears up next. It's The Line on Talk 99.5.
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2: Auburn University has been conducting research into eating disorders and body image programs for LGBTQ patients specifically, with plans now released to expand the multi-million dollar program. The university's Accept Lab is led by Associate Professor Tiffany Brown, who has named the LGBTQ affirmative treatment of these eating disorders Pride. Auburn University has received $2 million to date for this project and recently announced further funding of up to $5 million. Brown is continuing to develop these specialized treatments for LGBTQ patients, despite the earlier research that she co-authored in 2020, which shows that LGBTQ patients improved under the existing treatments used for heterosexual patients, even though many of the LGBTQ patients enter the program with more severe symptoms than the other patients. I'll be back with more Alabama stories after this.
3: 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If you have capital to put to work, interest in exploring business as mission, or a business already built for more than money, you need to be in that room. Put your capital behind your convictions. 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
2: A special operation conducted in Birmingham by the Special Operations Division resulted in 86 arrests and 30 firearms being seized. That operation targeted both violent crime as well as drug trafficking from September 7th to September 13th. There are now 44 felony arrests and 42 misdemeanor charges being issued, and the drugs that were seized included cocaine, codeine, ecstasy, fentanyl, meth, hydrocodone, just to name a few. I'm Andrea Tice.
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5: Well, we are opposed around the world by a monolithic and ruthless conspiracy that relies primarily on covert means for expanding its sphere of influence, on infiltration instead of invasion, on subversion instead of elections, on intimidation instead of free choice, on guerrillas by night instead of armies by day. It is a system which has conscripted vast human and material resources into the building of a tightly knit, highly efficient machine that combines military, diplomatic, intelligence, economic, scientific, and political operations. Its preparations are concealed, not published. Its mistakes are buried, not headlined. Its dissenters are silenced, not praised.
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0: Ladies and gentlemen.
1: You okay?
0: Let me clear my throat here. Hey now. Welcome to a brand new edition of the Line Wednesday edition, baby. Here we go. And can I start off with this right here? Oh, thank you, Justin. There's my best friend, Justin, with some paperwork for me. What a guy. I want to start off with this. We got crazy traffic as I was on my way into work. And thank God it was all on the other side. Otherwise, I wouldn't be here right now. I'd be extremely late. So 20 East is shut down, and it looks like, I mean, I don't know. According to the map, they've got 20 East right before the 459 junction shut down and all the way backed up back towards Irondale, and it's because of a crash. There was an overturned vehicle that was about right there, about halfway between the Leeds exit and 459. So it was a pretty bad wreck to where they had to shut down all the lanes. And so if you're heading that way, you might be sitting there a minute. Based on what I saw when I went by there, they've got to be close at this point to get it cleaned up. But there was that, and then there was another backup on 59 North behind that. It looks like it's cleared up. So
1: 459 North still has some issues per the Algo traffic updates. And like you said, 20 eastbound backed up all the way to Irondale by Pineview right now. So pretty backed up right there on according to Algo traffic.
0: Yeah, that on 459 North, that's going to be backed up past Grants Mill, and that's all tied back to that 20 East wreck. So all of that's just kind of a jumbled mess. So if you're headed in that direction, there's ways to, if you're trying to get on 20 East, there's ways to get from, say, Grants Mill to the other side of you know, this wreck in Leeds and get on at the Buc-ee's exit, Rex Lake Road, and all that stuff. So y'all can figure it out. Y'all got a map on your phone. So best of luck to you. Y'all get after it. Man, back in the saddle, lots of stuff going on. David Sears here with us the rest of the week, as everybody knows. How you doing today, buddy?
1: Crazy morning. Wife suffers from migraines, and she had dental work done yesterday. Oh, so geez. She woke up this morning with a bad migraine, and it's never fun. And, of course, the cats, we have blackout curtains because, you know, migraines, you have to be really dark. Mm. So, of course, all the cats decided we're going to get the windows, pull them all open.
0: Right.
1: So I'm trying to fight the cats this morning to keep the windows closed.
0: Because they got
1: to
0: be confused because at night they're up roaming around and doing their thing.
1: Ours are senior cats, so they tend to sleep more than roam at night.
0: Oh, really?
1: Yeah, because our youngest one is two, but we've got a 10, a 12, and then 2 17-year-olds.
0: Well, I figured they were trying to open the curtains so they could be like, all right, it's daytime. Now we can sleep. We have to have the curtains open so we can sleep.
1: No, they like to sleep in the window, but they also like to be able to look back at us.
0: Yeah.
1: So cats are weird, man, and I love them.
0: Yeah.
1: They're crazy.
0: We got a couple, and they're a headache for me. Well, one of them's a headache.
1: Well, that's just, is it an orange cat?
0: No, it's a black cat. It's George Floyd. He just, I mean, screams bloody murder on a regular basis. Well, in the mornings in particular, about 4 or 5 o'clock, he'll start screaming because mm-hmm. Trish got in his habit of giving him wet food first thing in the morning. And now he just screams. And even after that, even after he gets his wet food, he screams. Because when I get up, he screams.
1: See, we have an automatic feeder that goes off at 3:30 that drops dry food so they can eat that until they get their morning food.
0: Well, so do we. It goes off like every 3 hours and the dude's still screaming.
1: Wow.
0: I don't know what this
1: I had an older cat, or I still have an older cat, and she she's got a little bit of sundowners because she's a little senile. So she would get lost, and then she'd start screaming in the middle of the night for me to come get her.
0: Oh, jeez.
1: So eventually, though, we got her a heating pad to sleep in our bed, and she'll sleep on the heating pad for the whole night, and she'll be fine.
0: Yeah. Oh, man, that's rough. Having to get up in the middle of the night to go find your cat because they're
1: lost. I mean, it's real easy just listen for the loud screams.
0: Yeah. It's just the whole getting up part, man. What a hassle that is.
1: Well, she's, knock on wood, stopped for the past 2 weeks. So maybe she's, I think she was just upset that I wasn't home much. So she was just yelling at me to wake up to pet her.
0: Yeah.
1: I think that was what it was, but we'll see.
0: I think that's probably what George Floyd's problem is. He just wants me to pet him. And it's like, I can't sit here and pet you 24/7. Like, I gotta work. Now when I'm getting ready for the show in my office, he will sit beside me like on the floor, and if I get up and go to the bathroom or whatever, he'll immediately jump in my seat and sit in my seat
1: because it's warm.
0: Yeah, but you know, I mean, it's like if I'm laying in bed and I'm not up yet, Trish will be gone already. He won't scream until I make the slightest move in the bed. Like if I just move my leg, then he'll start screaming. Cause it's like it's like he's waiting for me to wake up before he starts screaming. He doesn't do that for Trish. He does it 4 or 5 o'clock in the morning, but he waits for me and then he doesn't stop until I get into the office and I sit down, and then he'll come sit down beside me.
1: See, our black cat's named Binks after the cat in Hocus Pocus.
0: Yeah.
1: And he is one of the most chill cats. Just give him food, he's happy. He doesn't beg for food. He just comes in, like, he'll do gentle pats. He doesn't even use his claws. Just, like, gentle pats on your face, like, hey, can I have some food, please?
0: Yeah.
1: And if you pet him and say no, he'll turn around and go away.
0: That's the kind of cat I need. I need. Sometimes, I tell George this. I'm like, you know what, buddy? I feel like I need a reset. I just need to get a new kitten. I know I can find somewhere
1: to go. Pets are pets for life, even if they're difficult.
0: I say, listen, buddy, you're going to have to calm down because I will trade you in a heartbeat. Don't test me.
1: You're a hater, man.
0: Don't test me.
1: You'd probably put your own mom in a nursing home and never talk to her again.
0: No, Trish would never let me get rid of the cats. I would. Now, I was that way with Dobbs, which was our Shiba Inu. Well, it was Trish's daughter, Shiba Inu. I got it for her through my mom. My mom was breeding those dogs for a while, and I thought, hey, I didn't know a whole lot about them outside. They were like the Doge dogs, right?
1: The Japanese dogs.
0: Yeah. And so I was like, well, instead of paying $2,000 for a dog, I just get my mom to give me one of hers. She's got like 10 of them, you know? And so she does, and the dog was an absolute nightmare, constantly getting out of the fence, jumped out of the car as a puppy and got run over. So he's had these lifelong sinus issues. So he snorts like a pig, you know, 24/7.
1: That's cute.
0: And he doesn't really listen, you know.
1: I think you haven't trained him well.
0: Well, and maybe that's part of it, but he's out of the house now because she's now moved on. She's moved out and she took the dog with her, so. It's not a big deal, but while he was living at our house,
1: it was chaos.
0: Chaos, bro.
1: Let me tell you, black cats, from my experience, are chill. It's the orange cats you have to watch out for.
0: Yeah,
1: the orange cats are chaos gremlins.
0: Yeah, that's what I've heard.
1: I miss mine. We lost ours to a coyote, Kofi.
0: Mm.
1: He was such a great. He was a bleep hole.
0: Yeah.
1: But he was our bleep hole.
0: Yeah.
1: Like, he could be super sweet, but most of the time he was just a big jerk.
0: Yeah. It's crazy, man. They've all got their own personality, and you never know.
1: The funniest thing, when we moved to our new house in 2020, in the middle of COVID, we decided to move to a new house. It was next to a railroad track, and he would get so mad at the trains, he would run out on the porch and yell at the trains to shut up.
0: Wow.
1: It was so funny. And then when they started playing high school football, he would yell at the bands to shut up.
0: Nice. Because
1: we live real close to where the bands are in Cordova and the football stadium. So he was overwhelmed by all the noises. But then after a year, he got chill until football season started up again. He got used to the trains. But when the band started playing every night, he started getting freaked out.
0: He's like a grumpy old man.
1: I miss him. Like. He was a sweet boy. Kofi Bugenhagen Sears.
0: Yeah. Oh, there was something else I was going to bring up. Oh, you like my shirt, by the way? I wore this just for you.
1: NWO, baby.
0: Yeah, Hollywood Hogan. I actually bought this at Hogan's Beach Shop.
1: Oh, in, nice.
0: Clearwater, when we were down there for the Bubba the Love Sponge party thing. And I wore it because of all the memes where people are dressing Roman Reigns up in Hogan gear.
1: That's not going to work for me, brother.
0: Yeah, dude. Because, you know, I mean, there's got to be some sort of backroom deal between Triple H and Roman Reigns at this point. There's no way you can just continue to be the guy. And there's, you know, I mean, you're changing hands with CM Punk and Sami Zayn and all this. And here on the other show, this guy never loses the belt. Come on.
1: That's when he loses to Obafemi at Saudi Mania. It's going to be a big deal.
0: Well, that's what everybody's saying, but they're not going to do that if everybody's saying it. You know?
1: They may. They may.
0: Everybody's going to expect Oba to win, and guess what? They're going to be like, Roman Reigns.
1: They're lucky if they do it, because there wouldn't be as big a boo, because the Saudi fans generally cheer for whoever the WWE tells them to.
0: Yeah.
1: But if they did not have Oba win in the States, oh, there'd be a big pain.
0: They'll do a months long build up of Oba and Roman Reigns, and they will have Roman Reigns pinning Obafemi. I'm telling you right now, I know they'll do it. I know that's exactly what they'll do.
1: I hope not.
0: And I'm not even gonna be mad. I'm gonna sit back and I'm gonna look at the rest of the wrestling world, and I'm gonna say, I told you so. I told y'all this is what was gonna happen. Anyway, we don't need to get into wrestling today. We did plenty of that yesterday. I do want to talk about this real quick, and this is not, you know, Friday's kind of our sports day, but I got people that work at the Birmingham airport, and they sent me a picture this morning of the Tennessee private jet, University of Tennessee private jet that was at the Birmingham airport. And I was like, oh, that's cool. You know, I wonder if Heupel's on the plane. Are they doing some recruiting? You know, we got Kennesaw State this week, so it's not like we've got high stakes this weekend that they've got to have grueling practices today. But maybe he's down here. Maybe he's doing some recruiting. Maybe he's going over to Clay Chalkful, where it seems like everybody gets their players now in the SEC. Then they text me back. And they say, well, now there's a Florida plane that's landed. Now there's a plane from Arkansas and South Carolina. So all these different SEC private planes are landing over here at the Birmingham airport today, just over the past 30 minutes to an hour. And I'm trying to figure out what's going on. Like, is this just normal stuff, normal, you know, going to the SEC offices and, you know, doing some SEC stuff? Is it just the athletic directors? Who I want to know who's on the plane.
1: I'm guessing it's the athletic directors. They meet once a month in Birmingham. Yeah. They meet once a month in Birmingham. We're getting ready. I think next month is basketball media days. Mm-hmm. And other fall sports tend to start launching towards there. I think it's more just a regular meeting, but everyone's hypersensitive, especially after last week when they were supposedly going to kick out LSU.
0: Yeah.
1: And I think cooler heads have prevailed. It's just a normally scheduled meeting. But, I mean, people are just looking for something to talk about right now.
0: You know what we should do? We should ask the almighty AI. They would know. See, we got to utilize AI before it takes over. Let's see. Is the SEC... Hey,
1: Sean texted in. Notice Andrew didn't say anything when he was told he'd put his mom in a home.
0: Well, I mean... She lives in Missouri. I can't travel to Missouri back and forth. No, I'm just kidding. I would not put my mom in a home. Y'all know that. My mom's actually coming to stay with me this weekend. She's coming down from Missouri. She's going to actually spend the night with me for the first time.
1: Oh.
0: Yeah. Let's see. Is the SEC having their monthly meeting in Birmingham today? And since AI can search the entire internet, surely there's something out there that gives us information on that. We'll see what Grok says. Give me some info. It says, no, there's no public indication that the Southeastern Conference, headquartered in Birmingham, or the U.S. Securities and Exchange Commission, not that SEC, is holding a monthly meeting in Birmingham today, Wednesday, September 16th. Southeastern Conference recent high-level gatherings were an in-person president's and AD's meeting in Birmingham in late August and a virtual president's meeting on September 10th. Its major annual meetings are typically spring meetings in Destin, Florida, blah, blah, blah, blah, blah. So they're saying that there's no scheduled SEC, you know, meeting. I don't know. Anyway, just found it interesting. Call me crazy. Real quick, I got a break. But let me go through the Hey Now roll call, give you a winner real quick. Early birds, who we got? I don't think I have any early birds, which puts in the number one.
1: No, there were a ton of early birds. I've just been going through. I'm sorry. I forgot that you'd look at that. Do you want to know who the earliest one?
0: Yeah. Oh, have you been responding to them?
1: Yeah.
0: Oh, okay.
1: Earliest has been Scott.
0: All right.
1: Well, Scott got in right in at 10 a.m.
0: Well, no. The early birds are the people who get in before 10 a.m. So the 9:59s, which means whoever I've got right here, if you say Scott was the first 10 o'clock, that means Scott's the winner. Scott, congratulations. Congratulations, buddy. Send us a song. We'll get that for you. There you go. We'll get you on the other side, 205-545-9950. Let's get it kicked off.
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0: let me go through the rest of y'all. Who did I say won? Scott.
1: And I texted Scott to say what song you want.
0: Send us a song there. Scotty.
1: Scotty doesn't know. Can we play that?
0: Scotty doesn't know what song he wants. JC at number two. Jimmy the Greek at number three. Then you had Ron, Mike, Tommy Mitchell, Mark with the J's, Trace, Christy with a hottie totty, Rodney, Bill, Heath, Bo, Houston, Jenny, Tracy, Michael, Patty with the J's, Leslie, Donna, Frosty, Sean, Bubba Rumble. Yo.
1: Giving us grief about our cats, Bubba Rumble.
0: He says, you've been listening to Cat Talk with Andrew and David. Now a word from our sponsors. Yeah, Cat Talk. You never know what you're going to get on this show. And that's why everybody listens. Because it's something new every day. Some people like to be able to tune in and know exactly what they want to hear. But what fun is that? You want to be able to tune in and be like, what's it going to be today? It's the element of surprise, my friend. It's worked for centuries.
2: Summer just does not want to let go of Central Alabama. We keep high temperatures in the middle to upper 90s today through Sunday. The heat won't stop. Mornings are mild in the upper 60s to low 70s each day, staying clear and dry. Best chance of rain across the region won't come until late weekend. Sunday, a few spotty showers and storms are looking possible, and again, early next week. Keep staying cool out there, Alabama. I'm meteorologist Emma Kate Cowan on Talk 99.5.
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0: couple things. I want to get into this helicopter crash out in Los Angeles. It was a news chopper that went down. I think three people are dead. We'll I'll get into the details of that in a minute. Very horrible situation. Sean, though, says on the text line, he said, I don't get to talk wrestling with knowledgeable fans, so I'd like to hear your views on this. One of two outcomes with Oba and Reigns. Either Oba gets over with some kind of interference that screws Reigns so he saves face, or there will be interference and it'll be a disqualification. WWE will not bury Oba by having Reigns win clean in the middle.
1: Here's what's going to happen. Either if they can get The Rock, then Roman versus The Rock will occur at Saudi Mania. I don't know if that'll be for the championship or if they have a pay-per-view before that, let Oba beat Roman, or if they let Roman wrestle The Rock for the WWE championship. Now, The Rock has had some issues with his box office. Moana was a big bomb. We'll see what happens with the new Jumanji movie that's coming out, if it does well. But if he's having issues at the box office, I can totally see him going back to the wrestling ring for a big Saudi payday and building up with Roman.
0: You know, he could redo the whole gimmick they did with Cody Rhodes.
1: The final boss stuff.
0: Yeah, and turning John Cena heel and all that. You know, that was they botched that
1: didn't
0: that
1: do
0: so
1: well.
0: Bad. Yeah.
1: That didn't do well.
0: Oh, that was awful. You could try and redo that because, I mean, you know, for some reason, everybody's got a hard-on for Roman Reigns, so you could just, you know, definitely make him, like, a super bad guy by having The Rock come in and do the final boss gimmick again.
1: Yeah, we could see that. I don't think The Rock's going to get involved. I think he's trying to get away from wrestling. He recently launched a song. Yeah, he's done a song.
0: What?
1: Yeah. He's trying to become a recording artist, yeah.
0: No, do we have it? Can you pull it up?
1: Yeah, give me a second. I'll pull it up for you.
0: Oh, my God.
1: Scott also messaged in. He wants Interstate Love Song by Stone Temple Pilots.
0: There you go. That's a good one, Scott. The wrestlers have done that in the past. They've created songs. John Cena did a whole album one time, which I did not like. But some of them do their own theme music. You know, I mean, The Rock used to have one, which was just clips of him saying, "Do you smell what The Rock is cooking?" over and over. Laying the smackdown on your candy ass.
1: All right. This song is called Your Dad. It's by Dwayne Johnson.
0: Your Dad.
1: Your Dad.
0: Is it like a soft ballad?
1: Oh, yeah, brother.
0: To his daughter or something?
1: Uh-huh.
0: Oh, my God. Oh, my God. Oh, no. Please don't be horrible.

0: Okay. Oh, and he's got the clips of his daughter in there, too.
1: Well, remember, he has three daughters.
0: Yeah.
1: His oldest one just finished up at NXT last year, Ava. And then he's got two. I think one is 8, one is 5 with his new wife.
0: Jeez.
1: So that. Also, you're correct there, Tom. Jericho does have Fozzy.
0: Yeah, man. There's that one. Yeah. That's interesting. I mean, it's not awful, but it's not, I don't really like it. Even my wife texted and said, okay, turn it off now. it's just, I don't know. Whatever. I mean, listen, it's The Rock. Let him do what he's going to do. I ain't going to be a hater. It's just, you know.
1: A little too mellow for you?
0: Yeah, just get back to what took you to the dance, man. Get involved in wrestling. You don't even have to
1: now,
0: wrestle.
1: Now, I will say his song with Tech N9ne was pretty fun. His little guest verse on.
0: I didn't see that.
1: Well, we can't play that because they dropped so many F-bombs in it, but it's called Face Off.
0: Yeah.
1: He's the last guy to go. It's pretty good.
0: Interesting. I like Tech N9ne. Well, I mean, when you've got that kind of star power, I guess it doesn't. I mean, I'd probably be the same way. You know, you've got everything anybody could ever want, so it's like you get bored with it, and it's like, let's go try some new stuff. You know, there's nothing wrong with going out there and trying something new, something outside of your comfort zone. You're challenging yourself. And I bet that's what he's doing. He's challenging himself. So, good for him. I do think this one kind of sucks, though. I wouldn't put it on my playlist. What else was there? Oh, I gotta complain real quick about what, Danny White, athletic director of the Tennessee Vols, They have completely outpriced the Porsche when it comes to game day experiences. So, like, the normal people that used to be able to afford maybe some tickets in the upper level at Neyland Stadium can't even make that happen anymore because the tickets are just getting so absurd. Say that's contributed to NIL and them trying to make more money and keep up with other football programs or whatever it may be. I think you've got enough people with money that are donating to the cause to where you don't have to get it from, you know, the average family that's trying to create memories with their kids at a Tennessee football game. But hey, whatever. I don't mind. I don't get to make those decisions, so. Do what you're going to do. I like Danny White. I do. I think he's done a phenomenal job in turning all the sports programs around. But it seems that they almost treat the game day experiences like people just have endless money. Now they're creating an entertainment district called the 865 District outside of Neyland Stadium between the stadium and the river. And they're building this 24-story hotel that is going to sit right alongside the stadium that will provide, at least for half of the hotel, a view of the games as they're happening. And with the artist sketches that I've seen of this hotel, it looks atrocious. It seems to be a blight on the stadium itself. And maybe I'm just getting too old and I want to complain about something, but it doesn't look good. Because the only structure, the highest structure in that area along the Tennessee River should be the stadium itself, right? Not some giant hotel that is going to be one standalone hotel sticking up like a whatever. It looks stupid. And I wanted to complain about that in case anybody cares. They're going to do it anyway, but it's kind of, I think about like that works. I feel like that works for baseball stadiums. And you think about the Barron Stadium down here, obviously a much smaller sample size, but you've got hotels on the backside of the Barron Stadium, which is cool for people that want to get a room and they can watch the game from the room and everything else. And don't get me wrong, it would be so awesome to be able to watch a Tennessee Vols game from a hotel room. But the aesthetics of this thing, let me just show you real quick. I'll put it on camera for those watching on YouTube real quick. And just tell me what you think of this. This is what, and this is not even an appropriate view. This is an artist sketch, and it should be given it from a different angle where you could really understand how this looks when you're looking at the stadium from the river. But it's going to be, see if I can get it to zoom in or to focus. You can't really see it, but that right there, just that giant building right in front of the stadium. Don't ruin my game day experience, people. That's all I'm asking. All right, let's go out to L.A. when we get back on the other side. Three people dead after an L.A. news chopper crashed. Very sad, sad situation. I've been watching video of that this morning. We'll get to that and all the headlines of the day coming up right after this.
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0: Scott says even Bruce Willis produced his own blues cover album in the 80s.
1: Don Johnson, when he dated Barbara Streisand, did a pop album.
0: He said crossovers don't always work. No, they don't. Edwin says nobody cares. Tennessee is trash. Roll Tide.
1: Gay. Watch Roll Tide.
0: Mouth. Watch your mouth, Edwin.
1: The last 20 years, we really haven't had to watch your mouth too much.
0: Man, I don't care about the last 20 years. What's happened the last 4 years?
1: Two and two.
0: This year's the tiebreaker, baby.
1: You're going down.
0: No, man. I'm more confident this year than I think I've ever been. At least as far as, you know, I would not be surprised if we win. I don't know that I've felt that way since I was a kid, you know, since
1: Peyton,
0: since Lane Kiffin, at least since 2009, you know.
1: No, you all came close in 2015. We scored a touchdown late with Derrick Henry and then had a sack fumble to win it.
0: Yeah. 2016 was a really fun year.
1: We just beat the ever-loving dog snot out of you.
0: There was, during all that time, the most fun years between Kiffin's year was a fun year, even though we went 7-5, but still, you had Eric Berry and Tyler Bray and what was it, one guy's name, Nukeese Richardson, I believe it was. There was a source of controversy with him, and Lane Kiffin racked up a bunch of recruiting violations, told some South Carolina commit that he was going to be pumping gas, like it was all this stuff. Eric Berry that year, there was a lot of good ones. But after that, I think 2016 and 2022 were the most fun years. That's pretty sad, though. In 16,
1: we dog stomped you, though.
0: Well, I'm just talking about the overall season. So, in 16 years, there were only two fun seasons.
1: 24 was pretty fun. You all went to the playoffs.
0: Well, yeah, but I mean, I didn't have a lot of confidence in
1: going up to Ohio State there.
0: Joe Milton and everything else. Josh Dobbs in 16, Alvin Kamara, Juwan Jennings. Like, that was a fun team to watch. And then the Hendon Hooker year was a lot of fun. But I don't know where I was going with that. I'm sure it was something super important. Christy says, check out the hotel at the World Equestrian Center in Ocala, Florida. We can watch the horse show from our rooms. It's wonderful. Huh. And Ocala is not far from Tampa, right?
1: No, it's north of Tampa. I want to say it's about 2 hours. Let me double check.
0: Ocala. I know about Ocala Speedway.
1: It's 90 minutes.
0: Yeah.
1: 75 south.
0: Oh, yeah. I know a little bit about Ocala. I've never been there, though. Leslie said, we had access to Tennessee tickets for a few years. I've had my fill of being pushed, shoved, stepped on, and squished by the young drunks. I saw those drawings, and the first thing I thought was, who on earth is going to be able to afford to go to a game? The hotel will be way too expensive for the average fan. That's exactly right. And even my dad texted me. He said, my first Tennessee game was Vanderbilt in 1969, and the ticket price was $6.50. We need to get back to that. $6.50 football tickets. That's what I want. Especially for a Vandy game.
1: Here's what I think they need to do. Take the Atlanta Falcons approach. Okay, we'll charge you premium for the tickets, but when you get in, $1 hot dogs, $2 Coke with refills, as much as you want. I think it's like a $2.50 hamburger, the Chick-fil-A inside Mercedes-Benz has the same prices as a Chick-fil-A outside Mercedes-Benz. The pizza is relatively cheap. The nachos are cheap. Everything food-wise, concession-wise, is pretty cheap. The tickets you're paying out the butt for, but they've got like family things where you can basically feed your whole family for $25.
0: I'd rather do the opposite, because it's like,
1: you'd rather pay out the wazoo for concessions and cheap tickets?
0: Yeah, because just like at the movie theater, you can sneak your stuff in there. I don't go to any event, any concert, any football game. I don't go to anything without a flask stuffed in my pants. So
1: you may have a problem.
0: Well, I'm just saying, like, if I go to Monday Night Raw, I'm going in with a flask. I bought a specific plastic flask so it doesn't set off the metal detectors. So I've got my...
1: To watch the lady play the Dookie game in front of you?
0: Yeah, that's right. She's playing the Dookie game. So, yeah, I don't care about the concessions. We did, when we went to Raw, we did buy some popcorn because I was getting a little hungry. And it was only like $5. It was a decent sized bag, but
1: I think you should do cheaper tickets and cheaper concessions.
0: Yeah, just do cheaper on both, because you're making money the way it is nowadays, man. Advertising dollars should be covering the vast majority. You know, Tennessee just penned a multi-million-dollar deal. Maybe it was even billions of dollars. Man, I don't think it was billions of dollars, but it was like millions and millions, maybe like $120 million deal over the course of so many years with First Horizon Bank. So all the players would wear a First Horizon Bank patch on their jersey all season. For 12 games, they paid like $120, and I'm just guessing at this number, but I think this is what I heard, like $120 million for 3 years. All right. You got $120 million to wear a patch, and y'all can't, like, ease up on the ticket prices a little bit? You know what I'm saying? Like, come on. And it's already hard enough to get tickets because Neyland Stadium's been selling out all their games, you know?
1: Just don't get those bad seats next to the press box that cuts off everything left of the 30-yard line.
0: Feels like every stadium has got that. Like,
1: it makes no sense. I'll give Neyland, because Neyland's been there since, like, what, the 1920s?
0: Yeah.
1: But, like, the Buffalo Bills, there's no reason why you should have obstructed views in this day and age.
0: No. No, that's...
1: The Kansas City Chiefs' new stadium, when they get that, better not have any obstructed views.
0: Nope. Not at all. But it's just, it's crazy.
1: Seth calls it your freedom flask.
0: That's exactly what it is. I'm free from the corporate chains that bind and try to drain my wallet. All right, hour number two is coming up. You'll want to get in 205-545-9950.
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3: One U.S. congressman for Alabama is expressing concern after a report was released by the Government Accountability Office showing U.S. taxpayer money being used to fund elective abortions through the Affordable Care Act. This report has been reviewed by the chairs of the House and Senate Congressional Pro-Life Caucus, as well as other committees. U.S. Congressman Robert Aderholt released a statement after this report, saying the GAO is now confirming concerns expressed by Republicans for the past 15 years that the Affordable Care Act was failing to apply the longstanding Hyde Amendment that prohibits the use of taxpayer money for abortions, whether directly or indirectly, within federal health care plans. Aderholt said that the ACA is failing to enforce consumer transparency provisions about this abortion coverage. Aderholt and other Republicans are calling on Congress to pass further legislation that requires the Hyde Amendment for all ACA plans, and they're also calling for the Trump administration to issue rules that provide more understanding to consumers about the abortion funding until Congress is able to pass that legislation. I'll be back with more Alabama stories after this.
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3: A small aircraft crashed into Cab County, killing the one person on board who was the pilot. The plane went down in a field in Albertville this past Tuesday morning. Several federal agencies are now on the ground investigating the cause of that crash. I'm Andrea Tice.
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0: Hey, no. Welcome to our number.
1: Use that education of yours. I know you're a Tennessee fan.
0: I'm a Locust Fork grad. Hour number two.
1: There you go.
0: Of the line, talk 99.5. I'm proud to be from Locust Fork. Locust Fork Hornets, even though our football team sucks this year. Bad. We play the mighty Southeastern Mustangs this week. So that'll be a true road test for the mighty Hornets. Let me give a shout out to the Lighthouse Warriors, which is an 8-man football team based out of Blount County, consists of homeschool kids, and they play in a larger league that's similar, you know, homeschool situation, kids and everything.
1: It's an 8-man football league, yeah.
0: 8-man football league. And my cousins, JJ and Dakota Duarte, are the coaches, head coach. And they play all over the place. They play in Gatlinburg. They play in, you know, different parts of the state. I think they may play in Mississippi and whatever. They are such a dominant football team. They are currently, I think they're maybe 3 or 4 games into the season. And they are currently, with all the final scores combined, 187-0.
1: That is impressive.
0: Not a single point has been scored on them all season.
1: You may have given them the announcer jinx.
0: I hope not. But they are killing it, man. They're killing it. So shout out anybody that's associated with the Lighthouse Warriors in Blount County. Man, shout out to y'all. Those kids are getting after it. I'm going to catch one of y'all's games very soon. Next time y'all got one close, I'm gonna go to it because they normally play on Friday nights. I think
1: you got to see your bro, little dude, marching the band.
0: I know, and that's what's tough. But I think we got a bye week coming up.
1: Week 5 of the high school season. Yeah, generally it's out of region games. Mm-hmm. And some people take the bye in the middle of the season. Some people take the bye week 10 before they go into the playoffs. But weeks 1, 5, and 10 are generally your non-region weeks, unless you're in one of those funky regions that has 7 teams or 9 teams.
0: Oh, our bye week is this next week. Not this Friday, but next Friday. So we play at Carbon Hill after that.
1: I am from Walker County, and let me tell you, Carbon Hill is not a good school.
0: It's not a good school.
1: They're not that talented.
0: They're not a good football team.
1: They're not.
0: Well, they might beat us. They might get their biggest win of the season. Are you close enough to like come to the game? You want to come to the game?
1: No, nah, man.
0: No. Okay.
1: Next Friday night, I got UAB there at home against Navy.
0: Oh, come on.
1: I run the UAB football broadcast for Jocks 94.5 and the coaches show on
0: Friday night.
1: Jocks 2. Yeah, they've got a Friday night game. They're trying to get more people to attend, so they decided, hey, let's do it on a night when there's a bunch of high school games.
0: Man, get somebody else to do that.
1: Dude, I like getting paid.
0: I'll start a GoFundMe. We'll pay whatever Joe Cumulus is going to pay you for that Friday. We'll get you paid. If you'll come to that game.
1: It's fun. I enjoy it. I enjoy doing it. It's a good broadcast experience, and I really enjoy working with Learfield and the people at UAB.
0: So we've got on October 2nd, Carbon Hill. Then after that, Lamar County at home. And then after that, we got to go to Midfield, where you are advised to stay strapped anytime you're in Midfield.
1: I will say, what opened my eyes, I went to high school Vestavia. We're our own little bubble. I get that. My senior year was when they redid everything and went from area, which was 4 teams in one area, to region play, which was 8. And for some reason, they decided to put Vestavia, Mountain Brook, Hoover, with Carver, Parker, Woodlawn, John Carroll, and who was the 8th school? I forget the 8th school. Oh, Vestavia. So we had all these inner city schools versus these very white suburbs.
0: Mm.
1: And it was just, It was a culture shock. When we went to play at Woodlawn, we had to walk through metal detectors before we went on the field.
0: Oh, gee. The football players did?
1: Yes. And oh, one insane. And our starting right guard had broken his arm, so he had a soft cast. They had to unwrap the cast to make sure he wasn't hiding a shiv or anything in it.
0: Good
1: and
0: Lord.
1: And then he had to rewrap his arm.
0: Are they trying to stop an Austin Metcalf situation? That's nuts.
1: But yeah, it was an eye-opening experience because, you know, we grew up in Vestavia. We didn't have to deal with that.
0: It's insane with the place, some of the places that they're making them go. Like last Friday, we were in Gordo. We had to go to Gordo, Alabama, which is like almost 2 hours away from Locust Fork.
1: Highway 82.
0: Highway
1: go,
0: to hell.
1: Go into Tuscaloosa and get on McFarlane. Highway 82. When I was in college there, I had to cover a couple of games in Gordo and Demopolis.
0: I'll tell you, Gordo takes their football seriously, man. They may not be a very big school, but they, I think they romped us like 60-something to zero. And they even had, this is the first school I've seen do this, or at least first one we've played to do this. They flash the stadium lights when they score a touchdown, like the college.
1: Oh, that's cool.
0: Yeah. I thought that was neat. And so if you were, what do they call people that have seizures? What do you call
1: it?
0: Epileptic. If you were epileptic, you would have possibly had a seizure at that game because they just constantly flash the lights on and off. Christy says, let's talk about Kiffin coming to Ole Miss and then having to go to Tennessee after that. Yeah. you want to talk about a hated individual. That is it right there. That is it. Boomer says, call into the show and let the Hey Now Nation know. You can call, who is this? Oh, no, this is Bama. I thought it was Boomer. He's talking about Boomer. Yeah, shout out to Boomer and Nan. Nan had her surgery for her tumor. She had brain surgery. And I noticed Boomer put a picture up today on Facebook showing her. Looks like she's sitting up and eating and everything, so that's a good sign. We've been praying hard for them, and we'll continue to do so. I'll try to reach out to Boomer and just get a little update and let you guys know. I'm going to assume that Boomer's not sitting in the hospital room listening to us. So we'll get an update from him, see how he's doing. Ricky says, I think Carbon Hill beat Hansville 59-24, I think. Maybe he's talking about last week. JD says, I live about 5 miles from Carbon Hill School. Might come to the game. Bring it on, JD. Bring it on. Say hi to me. I've had listeners from the opposing team this season come up to me. The last one was like Cold Springs. A guy stopped me, and we chatted for a minute. So always enjoy seeing you guys out and about. Y'all hook it up. Right now, we've got the DOJ, Colin McDonald, who's the U.S. Assistant Attorney General out there, talking about their latest fraud bust. He's saying something about stealing taxpayer money to fund a restaurant. Let's actually go to this. This is live right now out in Los Angeles.
2: Another was also arrested this morning, and another individual currently is under our radar and will be brought into custody to face charges that have been brought here in the Central District at the earliest possible time. And these three will not be the last. To those defrauding taxpayer-funded programs created to support vulnerable Americans, know this, your momentary fraud fling will not be worth it. Your lies and deceit will find you out, and one morning, the bell will toll for you, like it did for Mr. Young today. Under the leadership of President Trump, Vice President Vance, and Attorney General Blanche, the Department of Justice, with our partners, is unleashing our fraud-fighting team to root out fraudsters, no matter how big and no matter how small. I want to recognize sincerely the outstanding contributions of the agents, analysts, and prosecutors here in the Central District of California, the FBI, IRS criminal investigations, and HUD OIG. Their persistence and professionalism are vital to protecting both vulnerable communities and the taxpayers who fund these programs, and those analysts, agents, and prosecutors, some of whom are in the room right now, they are responsible for these great results today for the American people. And we all, the American people, are grateful for their work and dedication to bring justice to these fraudsters. I'll now turn the podium over to a great champion in the fight against fraud, Secretary Turner.
3: Well, good morning, everyone. Thank you, Colin, and thank you for all of those who have been involved in this successful day. Grateful to be here with you all this morning. As Colin said, we did arrest two individuals so far who have stolen over $14 million from you, the taxpayers of America. And make no mistake, HUD and the Trump administration will not tolerate the theft and the abuse of taxpayer dollars in our country. These fraudsters received over $130 million. More than $75 million of those were funneled through the Los Angeles Homeless Services Authority, also known as LHASA. That is nearly the same amount LHASA received from HUD every year until the Trump administration put an end to the California corruption. LHASA has continually funded a homeless industrial complex on the backs of American taxpayers while fraud has continually run rampant. No wonder their track record at LHASA is a failing record. While homelessness funding tripled in LA over the past decade, homelessness has doubled. And when you dig deeper, we found out why. LHASA, the largest recipient of homeless funding in the nation, is riddled with fraud, waste, and abuse. And those days of blank checks are indeed over. Today, those who broke the law are facing the ultimate consequence, law and order. When I was sworn in as secretary, I put the homeless industrial complex on notice with a clear message, no more. No more abusing a taxpayer by charging them for homeless ghosts who do not even exist or receive services. Just ask Abundant Blessings leader Alexander Sufer and his accomplice Lakia Malone. The days of these wire fraud experts flying on private jets, driving around Beverly Hills in Range Rovers, and doing lavish things is over. No more using government as your personal piggy bank. Like Donye Mitchell, who has used federal funds to pay off his bail for domestic violence and assault charges, inflate his salary, make personal credit card payments, and buy gifts for his family. No more gaming the system by creating and submitting fake bids for shell companies to pocket millions and millions of dollars. Michael Young's organization was called Home at Last. Instead, he created a home of last resort with a nightclub and gambling venture. LA is called, they say, the city of angels. But there's nothing angelic about bribery, about stealing money from taxpayers, about lying about serving our nation's most vulnerable citizens. And while these fraudsters have lined their pockets, American people have been dying in our streets. The homeless overdose death, the death rate in LA is 46 times the national average. And I want everybody to let that sink in. 46 times the national average homeless overdoses, death to men and women on our streets. Since 2020, there have been 75,000 homeless-related fires in LA. Every time LHASA chooses to shower known fraudsters with taxpayer money, they are literally playing with fire in the streets of Los Angeles. The very streets that should be safe for families. The streets that should have thriving businesses. The same streets that should offer opportunity and not death to our homeless brothers and sisters in LA. Enough is enough. If you receive one American taxpayer dollar, we expect results and nothing less.
0: Okay, I'll cut in here real quick. Who you're listening to is Scott Turner. That's the HUD secretary, and I was just trying to get information as far as what exactly they're talking about. They're talking about three individuals, two of which have been arrested, and one they say is on their radar that they're going to arrest. This seems to be a fraud operation that funneled $130 million of taxpayer money through a shell program or shell company that was supposedly meant to help homeless people get back on their feet. The name of the company was Home at Last. And instead of helping homeless people, what these guys allegedly did, guys and girls maybe, is they lined their own pockets and bought jets and nightclubs and everything else and just was living it up, living it up. And we're hearing this story time after time after time, and that money is starting to add up. Now, if we didn't have an administration that was serious about going after this fraud, this would just continue on. And God knows how long it's been going on in the first place. As we talk about the debt and everything else, like, this is the most common sense way to start working on things like the debt and the spending that our government does with your money. They have wasted it and not batted a single eye. They have allowed people, yes, allowed them, the government allowed these people to steal billions and billions, and who's not to say trillions of dollars of taxpayer funds over the years with no accountability whatsoever. And we'll never know. We'll never know how much money total has been stolen by fraudsters. But you can guarantee yourself, for the people that complain about the debt and everything else, you should be applauding this administration. You should be applauding the DOJ. You should be applauding Scott Turner and everybody else involved in this, because that is huge. That is a big part and a cornerstone of getting our money in this country back on track. 205-545-9950. A lot to get to. Let's make it happen when we get back.
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As you know, the best in the business. And in a world, oh, there's actually an ad for the nightclub, it looks like, on TV right now. Is that it? Doesn't look that fancy. In a world where there's a million different roofing companies, you can obviously flip through a phone book if people still do that.

0: En garde!
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2: I don't see us getting out of this. Didn't they vote last night to keep paying Medicaid or whatever to illegals to about $1 million and something?
3: I might have missed that vote. I did see this morning that Congress is about to go into recess until after the midterms, which is absolutely insane. But
2: six or seven Republicans voted with the Democrats to keep them on Medicaid or whatever.
3: Oh, my God.
2: 1.4 million, I think. This is not going to change. I don't see it changing. I mean, they're just riding Trump out with the help of the judges, these corrupt judges. I mean, they can't pass the SAVE Act. If they don't pass that SAVE Act, which they ain't going to do it, I don't think we're going to get out of this without something bad happening. I mean, that's just my opinion.
3: Yeah.
2: They're not going. If they think these people are going to change when Donald Trump gets out of there, you're just delusional.
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2: They are not going to change. 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
3: No, you can't. And you're right. You're right, Alan. I got to hit this break, but I agree with you. They are, because Trump has been clobbering these guys for the past 10 years, they're just trying to ride it out, and then they're going to be just as crazy when they come back on the other side.
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5: Summer just does not want to let go of Central Alabama. We keep high temperatures in the middle to upper 90s today through Sunday. The heat won't stop. Mornings are mild in the upper 60s to low 70s each day, staying clear and dry. Best chance of rain across the region won't come until late weekend. Sunday, a few spotty showers and storms are looking possible, and again, early next week. Keep staying cool out there, Alabama. I'm meteorologist Emma Kate Cowan on Talk 99.5.
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4: What you hear is what's really happening.
5: Yeah, judging the book by its cover. We've always been told not to do that. But no. 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At our age, we're starting to learn we're pretty good at judging.
6: That's right. Well, you know, the last thing you want to do.
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6: I feel like digging into that book, getting halfway in and going, well, this sucks. 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
5: We know. We're good at judging that book by its cover.
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205-545-9950. That will get you in. Real quick, let me briefly say this before I get back to the phones. The news chopper crash in LA, that was a wild scene. I don't know if y'all have seen this, but there's footage from the aftermath, and there's also footage from the crash itself from inside the cabin because they were live streaming it, and you can hear the alarms going off and everything else right before the chopper starts going down. They were covering a fatal bus crash where a car had mowed into the side of a bus. Looked like a really bad wreck. And as they're doing circling the scene, all of a sudden the chopper starts going down. And as I reflected on, or I was going back and I was watching different news outlets there in LA talk about it, and even pilots and stuff comment on it, it seems to have been just some sort of engine failure. They say that, and some of y'all may be more knowledgeable about this than I am. I know we got a lot of veterans in the audience and maybe some pilots as well. But when it comes to some sort of malfunction, when you're in a helicopter, there's some sort of procedure where you can, detach something that allows you to kind of spin and make it to the ground to where you can land semi-normally, I guess. I don't know if it's the propellers or what, but because they weren't high enough in the air, apparently you need like 1,000 feet or something like that to be able to accomplish that, and maybe they were only half that. They didn't have the ability to use their, you know, whatever their protocol is to try to land in a somewhat normal fashion. They ended up landing not on

0: on the building, and it was a very populated area. I guess they landed in a parking lot or some kind of an open area, but the two people on board, it was a female camera woman and the male pilot who worked for, I think it was...
1: the NBC affiliate.
0: NBC affiliate in L.A. And then a pedestrian, I guess, was killed in that helicopter crash. It just happened so fast. I mean, they were just... everything was normal, and then...
1: it's so weird, because... one of the accounts I followed last night reposted the video of it, and it's just sitting there hovering, and then it pulls back, and then just slowly starts going down, and it picks up momentum, and then it cuts to black.
0: That's, yeah, the video from inside, from the woman recording inside the chopper. And she, you can even hear her say, "Can you pull it up? Can you pull it up?" Talking about, you know, I guess getting the chopper back up in the air, and hearing the buzzers or the beeping in the background, it was just eerie. But an awful situation. You know, you usually don't see any stuff like that, but I've seen so many tragedies or near tragedies involving air travel, whether it's choppers or planes as of late, that it's, I don't know, man. It's just, it's sad. Auto rotate, that's what it is. Jonathan the Bug Man, he says it's auto rotate. I believe that's correct. And it allows them to kind of rotate their way down to the bottom or to the ground, but they need 1,000 feet to be able to accomplish that. And they weren't high enough up in the air. All right, let's go. 205-545-9950. Bubba Rumble is out in Arizona. What's up, Bubba?
2: Hey now.
0: Hello.
2: Hello.
0: Hello.
2: This will be my phone call. Thanks for listening.
0: Yeah.
2: All right. So sometimes it's probably not such a bad thing just to be sitting in the boring old studio behind a microphone instead of out flying around in one of them helicopters.
0: Yeah, man. That's not for me.
2: No. I'm a bit of a Luddite anyway. I'm fascinated with air travel. As long as other people are the ones doing it, you know, I like my feet on the ground where they belong. So anyway, I'm glad to hear they're looking into the homeless grift in California, my beloved former home state, which I hope to return to someday. And I might do it to spite myself. We'll see how it all goes. But last I heard, numbers wise, on how much the grift has cost the taxpayers of America, because of course they get federal funding for their scams over there too, it was at about $25 billion, and that was a couple years ago. And the whole premise being is they can't be held accountable for where those funds go because they go to homeless people with no fixed address, and we can't track the spending, you know. But you'll have to trust us that this money's going to the people that need it most.
0: It's the perfect scam.
2: It is.
0: No oversight, no ability to track it. Just, hey, you send us money, we're giving it to homeless people, can't tell you where they are.
2: Yeah, and as far as like maybe a cost breakdown, it, like maybe $100,000 per enrollee in the program, and then what they'll give them is the reloadable EBT card at about $1,000 a month, and they give them like a tent and a sleeping bag. So where does the other $99,000 go? It goes to nightclubs for the homies.
0: Nightclubs for the homeless, or for the homies. And nothing for the homeless.
2: Yeah. For the homies. Yeah. Yeah. So, and I think they're probably going to pull the race card now, because I'm not trying to sound judgmental or bigoted about this, but the names you were reading me about the potential suspects sounded like they might be brothers.
0: Yeah. I'm not, I don't know, but did I read the names, or did they read them at the press conference?
2: He was reading them in the press conference, yeah. Gotcha. But it sounded like it may be ethno-specific on who was targeted in that. And then we also got to talk about the another grift over there in California, and that would be the high-speed rail to nowhere grift, because, you know, different players, same premise, you know, where a lot of that money just disappeared. The last number I heard on that, it was over $100 billion. And I know a couple of the primary benefactors of the grift right off the bat were Dianne Feinstein's husband and Nancy Pelosi's husband were very involved in the engineering and planning side of that and securing the funding when the grift even started. And it's only got worse since then.
0: Oh, you know, their fingerprints are all over it.
2: Absolutely. So did you happen to catch Nick Shirley still doing the yeoman's work over there? And he uncovered a highly suspect part of the scam from my neck of the woods over there around Bakersfield in California, where he went to this town called Shafter, mm-hmm. where they dumped a bunch of millions into, like, they built, I guess it would have been a train station for future purposes and all that. No tracks coming in, no tracks coming out. And now all of a sudden he shows up there and a housing track is being built in what was supposed to be the rail corridor.
0: What are the chances?
2: Yeah, they're so sloppy with it. They don't even really follow through and do their own due diligence, making sure to cover their tracks. And so Nick Shirley, they haven't stopped him. He's still over there doing the actual journalistic legwork over there. And from what I saw, I guess Kayleigh McEnany is either doing an interview with him today or yesterday about what he's been finding over there. But tip of the hat to Nick Shirley, maybe one of the few people that's actually doing us a good job over there. But there again, they're so sloppy with their scams over there because they know, you know, everybody's got their backs covered on these billion-dollar grifts to the point where they're not even really securing the projects and stuff. It's just they get so greedy and they get those dollar signs in their eyes that they don't jump straight to stealing the money without even making sure they got their tracks covered.
0: Yeah, I mean, if you've gone for years and years of scamming the government and scamming the taxpayer with no repercussions, you will eventually build this, you know, subconsciousness of, hey, we don't have to spend all this time and energy tying up loose ends and making sure that we don't get caught because they're not after us. They're not going to. It was basically like the entire country during COVID with the PPP loans. As they were doling those out, everybody's like, well, they're not going to be able to come after everybody. So we're just going to keep on keeping on.
2: And that's a great comparison.
0: Was never a thought in people's heads that, hey, I'm lying to the federal government for tens of thousands of dollars, and that is highly illegal. People just didn't care.
2: Yeah, just that complacency of knowing not much is going to happen. And, you know, I couldn't name the exact names, but some of those LLCs that were being formed to steal PPP money mm-hmm. were pretty egregious, if you remember, you know, like going to get paid .LLC or whatever.
0: Yeah, it was pretty I'll see if I can find a list of those because some of them were actually pretty funny.
2: They were. You know, I got to give them credit for having a sense of humor about ripping us off at least. But anyway, if anybody wants to look into more of that scam, Nick Shirley, Shafter, California, high speed rail, and just a whole other layer of skullduggery.
0: Yeah, that's right.
2: All right, then. You guys do a good job, like always. I'm going to get out of here. Hey, now.
0: So I'm asking about, give me a list of some of the names of the absurd LLCs that were fake that acquired PPP loans during COVID. And I'm just going to ask AI real quick and see if it'll give me a list of some of those because there were like a lot of just, it was obvious. It says, here are documented examples of oddly named entities that received PPP loans and were later identified as non-existent, unregistered, or used in alleged fraud schemes. These come from investigative reporting and charging documents. Not every name was proven fraudulent, but the ones below were tied to fake or shell operations. It says fake farms. Cabbage. It says Cabbage with a K. Issued hundreds of small PPP loans to entities that did not exist in state records and were listed at residential addresses in places with no farming. I guess that was the farming. It was called a cabbage loan, which I guess was maybe farm related. Some of those names were Dealey Nuts, Ritter Wheat Club, Tomato Cramber, Seaweed Bleeman, Beefy King, There was one in South Carolina that got $18,000 called F the System LLC. F the System. Another one called Broke Best Friends LLC. Money Slut Mafia LLC. And Satanic Lives Matter LLC. Wow. Let's see. Give me a longer list of these fake LLCs. There, Mr. AI. It's amazing. It's absolutely amazing. And actually, there was, if we're talking about California, there was also a bust of $10 million worth of taxpayer scams in San Diego of just ghost daycare centers. Daycare centers that existed, but they weren't operating. And they were getting tons of money from the government. They announced this yesterday, the DOJ did. And the beauty of this is that all of these individuals are from places like Afghanistan and Somalia and Syria and Iraq and Sudan, and they're supposedly naturalized citizens or lawful permanent residents, 12 of them, originally from Syria, Somalia, Sudan, Afghanistan, and Iraq, have been charged in a more than $10 million home daycare fraud scheme just in San Diego. Prosecutors say the defendants obtained California licenses to run home child care, signed up with Child Development Associates and the YMCA to collect federal and county subsidies meant for low-income working families, then knowingly submitted false attendance records claiming they were watching children on days and at times when they were not. They signed those forms under penalty of perjury. The money still showed up as direct deposits. So more than 250 federal, state, and local officers arrested all 12 defendants in a coordinated Thursday morning raid and executed search warrants at the San Diego area homes they claimed were daycare facilities. The U.S. attorney, Adam Gordon, put it bluntly. He said, "Today is a bad day for home daycare fraud. These fraudsters may have criminally gamed the system before, but today the game is over." IRS Criminal Investigation Chief Jordan Koopman said that investigators uncovered patterns of deceit that revealed 12 ghost daycare operations billing for children who were never present, and that proceeds went to, you guessed it, luxury homes, large cash withdrawals, and everybody's favorite, overseas wire transfers. That's right. It always happens that way. They like to send their money to other countries. It says, according to the federal complaint, surveillance footage showed that Abdul Rahman Amon Alawad claimed to care for 23 children in March of 26 and 25 in April. However, cameras reportedly captured children entering or leaving his facility on only one of those 57 days. Coincidentally, the same day a state inspector arrived for an unannounced inspection. He must have got tipped off. The other defendant, not even going to attempt to read his name, allegedly collected $15,000 in child care payments in January of 24, despite border records showing she was outside the United States during that entire month. DOJ says each defendant received between $538,000 and $1.2 million over periods ranging from months to years. Several allegedly collected more than $1 million while One received more than $300,000 in payments in 2025 alone. Wow. How about that, buddy? More fraud. It's all over the place. It's rampant in California, but it's happening in a state near you.
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0: Those of us out here working for a living, we look like the real jabronis. And no idea all this time we could be making millions of dollars just by submitting some fraudulent paperwork. Here's some of the other names. I told you about F the System LLC, Broke Best Friends LLC, Money Slut Mafia LLC, Satanic Lives Matter. They only got $1,400. White Walker LLC, Khaleesi LLC, The Night's Watch LLC. That was Tristan Bishop Pan out of North Carolina. He sought $6.1 million, but only received $1.7 million for some of his entities. For a made-up business. $1.7 million. And had the audacity to ask for six. Here's more. Fantastic Voyages, LLC. How about Happy Days? Happy Days.
1: All I like
0: movers.
1: Fantastic Voyages makes me think of Coolio.
0: It's Fantastic with a V.
1: Oh, van.
0: Yeah. So it's probably like taking a vacation in a van.
1: Or they probably have like a cool wizard painted on the side of their van.
0: That's right.
1: Some van art.
0: Happy Days Movers, LLC. Ramona Egg Ranch. 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Natural Hair Afro LLC, fictitious business name used on a large batch of sole proprietor applications in a Louisiana indictment. 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Reparations LLC. Some people view it that way. They're like, you know, you owe me reparations, so I'm going to get my money one way or another. Dodge Hellcat LLC. Wonder where he spent that money. Names, other names include Wakanda LLC, Free Money LLC, Get Paid LLC, PPP Loan Kings LLC with a Z, Money Printer LLC, COVID Cash LLC, Stunks LLC, Diamond Hands LLC, Secure Back LLC, and Blessed by Government LLC.
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3: Marshall County has just one cardiologist who is serving the entire county, but local health leaders say they're working to change that. Marshall Medical Center President Chris Rush told county commissioners that Huntsville Hospital Health Systems has invested more than $130 million into Marshall County since the two systems partnered up in 2018. Rush says the system has recruited about 33 doctors over the past 5 years, but major gaps remain. The recruitment process is now underway when it comes to adding three more cardiologists. Marshall Medical is also seeking more doctors in the fields of gastroenterology, neurology, and rheumatology, and working to establish an infectious disease practice. The system handles nearly 60,000 emergency room visits and 11,000 surgeries every year. I'll be back with more Alabama stories after this.
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3: A Lee County woman has been arrested by police for shooting her husband this past Tuesday morning. The man was able to call 911 and report being shot. He was taken to a hospital for treatment and is expected to survive. The wife was found at a nearby convenience store where she was arrested. The chief executive officer for Huntsville International Airport has announced that he will be stepping down to retire by January 1st of 2027. Butch Roberts has spent 40 years at the Port of Huntsville. The board of directors says that Amy Murphy will replace Roberts starting on December 1st of this year. She has been serving as the chief legal officer for the Port of Huntsville since 2019. 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

0: gentlemen, here now, here now, here now. Welcome to hour number three of the line.
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0: 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If you've never been to my website, go check it out. Check it out. It's got all the ways you can listen to this show. You can listen to The Line Live. You can listen to the archive shows. You can also check out Over the Line and everything that you know and love. As we were talking about the fraudsters out in San Diego from the Middle East, let's just stay with the Middle East for a minute. The Iranian-backed Houthis. Everybody knows the Houthis, one of Iran's favorite terror proxies. They have apparently, as of this morning, attempted a strike on Mecca in Saudi Arabia, which is Islam's holiest city. That, ladies and gentlemen, would literally create a Muslim holy war. That is crazy behavior. Mecca is allegedly the site where Muhammad was born or something like that. And so
1: it's where his tomb is and where he was given his vision by God.
0: Yeah.
1: Allah, sorry.
0: So that's the holiest of holy sites for Islam. And the wild Houthis are like, yeah, we're going to send a drone up in there and blow it up. And you may say to yourself, why would they do that? Aren't the Houthis Muslim? Don't they, like, see that as the holy site as well? The thing is there's two different types of Muslims. There's the Sunnis and there's the Shiites. And the Sunni Muslims are most Muslims. Say 90% of Muslims are Sunni Muslims. The Shiite Muslims, they take up 10%, 10, 15%. And that's where these guys come in. And they're just wild. It says Mecca is the holiest city of Islam and is thought to be the home of the birthplace of the Prophet Muhammad. The Houthis are a Shia Islamist political and military organization that emerged in Yemen in the 90s. And on Wednesday, they launched a drone strike inside Mecca. Saudi forces were able to shoot it down. A strike on Mecca by the Shiite sect would likely launch a Muslim holy war, I would say so. And I think a lot of people in the audience are probably thinking to themselves, well, let them do it. Let them duke it out, which, you know, would, I guess on paper, I understand that, but it would cause a lot of problems worldwide. And, you know, we see how conflicts can disrupt things over here, such as oil prices and everything else. You would be back in that situation or making that situation worse, should I say. Now, Muslims make up 24% of the world's population. That's approximately 2.3 billion people, and they estimate that Christians make up 31% of the world's population at 2.4 billion people. So you're talking about a lot of Muslims, even though the vast majority are of the Shiites, or should I say the Sunnis? I'm confusing myself. The Sunnis and the Shiites. The Sunnis are the ones that are 90%, and then the Shiites are, you know, the others. And that's the Houthis. And so, I don't know. You know, I mean, that may just be kind of a one-off thing. It's actually happened before where a drone was sent into Mecca and they shot it down. So, it may just be, here's one thing, they move on or whatever. But you've got other situations in Yemen with terrorist proxies trying to take over other shipping routes and just a lot of movement. It's such a complicated part of the world. It's always, really, at the end of the day, it's always going to be that way. I think the president understands that. And that's why the goal of the conflict in Iran is so specific to one thing, which is not allowing these crazies to have a nuclear weapon. Now, people's patience for that, for making sure they don't have a nuclear weapon, is running out. Some people would say, well, we've set them back 20 years. Let's go ahead and call it a day and back out. But if you do that, they view that as a win. They actually would view that as an act of Allah pushing back the great Satan and, you know, giving them their freedom back or giving them the victory, the win, if you will. But on the same side, Trump, while they are set back 20, 25 years in the sense of creating or obtaining a nuclear weapon, who's going to be in charge 25 years from now? And of course, you can't wait 25 years. Who's going to be in charge 15 years from now when they start this back up and they're doing what they're doing? Are we going to have weak leadership, Republican or Democrat? Doesn't really matter. Because neither Republicans or Democrats have ever wanted to face this issue. So Trump is the type of guy, and we've talked about this, Trump is the type of guy that is looking far beyond the next 2 years. He's looking for future generations to be able to pursue and live the American dream, but also to keep the country safe and at the end of the day, keep the rest of the world safe from madmen like those that reside in Tehran. So we'll see. Anyway, that's not a discussion I'm intending to get into. There's nothing different really going on in Iran at the moment, but anything that pops up on that front, we'll give it to you. We did mention yesterday the FBI foiling an ISIS-inspired mass shooting plot in Pennsylvania, in Butler County, ironically. We've got some more details on that. The guy's name was Jonathan Hunter Kramer, which I think we knew yesterday. He's 21 years old, Valencia, Pennsylvania. He got arrested back on the 12th, which would have been on Saturday. After investigators allegedly caught him taking his final steps towards a violent attack in support of ISIS. The DOJ are charging Kramer by federal criminal complaint with receiving a firearm and ammunition while knowing or having reason to believe they would be used to commit a felony or federal crime of terrorism. According to the authorities, Kramer operated online under the alias Hamza al-Rashid. Investigators say the account claimed affiliation with ISIS, offered to share explosive manuals, and discussed preparing for a mission while saying he was only missing a weapon. Now, the interesting part about this is Kramer has been known by the FBI since 2023 when he was a minor. So while he was still a minor, he was investigated after using Telegram under names including Nicholas Cruz and @shootintoacrowd. Agents searched his parents' house and found a recording of him pledging allegiance to ISIS and ISIS leader Abu Bakr al-Baghdadi. Then Pennsylvania authorities adjudicated him delinquent for his role in a mass casualty plot and for possessing child sexual abuse material. He was sent to a juvenile facility in Oil City, Pennsylvania, and released in March of this year. So after he gets released from that facility, the juvenile detention facility, an anonymous tipster alerts the FBI that this guy had returned to his troubling behavior, including ordering suspicious packages and reconnecting with people that he linked with before he got sent off. And that's likely a relative or somebody that sent that tip in. So on the 12th, FBI agents observed Kramer leaving his house with a bag and traveling by a rideshare to a retail store. So he takes an Uber to a retail store where he purchases a disposable phone. They say they then watch him meet another individual in a parking lot to obtain a long black bag believed to be large enough to hold a rifle. He later then travels to a hotel in Cranberry Township where he pays $450 in cash for a week-long stay at a motel. By the way, what kind of motel do you get where $450 gets you 7 days? Like, if you're pledging allegiance to ISIS and you're ready to, you know, go get your 72 virgins and all that, don't you think you'd at least, like, get a nice hotel? It's your last hoorah. But no, this guy got a crappy one. So he pays $450 in cash for a week-long stay at this hotel or motel. He then visits a sporting goods store. When he returns to the hotel, that's when FBI agents swoop in and execute search warrants on him and his hotel room and then back at his home. In the hotel room, between the hotel room, his person, what he had on him, and his residence, they found these items: a semi-automatic rifle, 5 rifle magazines, 2 of them loaded, a bipod and a scope, about 190 rounds of rifle ammunition, roughly 30 knives, pepper spray, an entrenchment tool, a handwritten note that said, "Don't look for me. I don't know what I did, but I can't live in constant fear," and a prayer rug. So federal officials say Kramer appeared to be preparing for the mass shooting that could have taken many lives. The Attorney General for National Security, John Eisenberg, said the suspect's alleged ISIS inspiration and rapid escalation towards violence showed how close the country may have come to a devastating attack. He goes on and on. Cash Patel's got some comments and everything else. But those are the details about that particular arrest, which are very eerie. But good job on the FBI, and thank God for the tipster, which sounds to be like a relative or somebody close to him, at least, for calling that in and really saving a bunch of lives. Because this guy could have done, you know, he could have gone to his local Walmart and shot the place up and done a whole suicide by cop deal or something. So lives were saved because of those actions back on Saturday. And I'm glad they did it. All right, 205-545-9950. More stuff. Immigration on the other side. We need to tackle that. I got a couple headlines for you on that front. When we get back, y'all hang tight.
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0: 205-545-9950. I don't know if y'all remember this particular clip or this particular illegal, but there was a Haitian illegal alien gang member who gained some notoriety just from a short clip, a Fox News clip, as he was being arrested by ICE. The guy's name was Wistigwins Jean Quealy Charles. I guess is spelled really, really weird. Anyway, ICE grabbed him in East Boston about 19 months ago. And when Fox News had the cameras on him, as he was being stuffed into the back of the car, he said this. If we got that clip. Maybe we do.
1: I'm trying to play it. It's just freezing.
0: It's broken. Well, that happens a lot. So here's, he's, again, 19 months ago, detained by ICE. They snatch him up. The Fox News is there. They start stuffing him into the back of the SUV. And as he's being put back there, he yells out, I'm not going back to Haiti. F Trump, you feel me? Yo, Biden forever, bro. Thank Obama for everything he did for me, bro. That's what he said. Then they slammed the door on him. Well, after all this time, I am proud to announce that Charles has officially been deported back to Haiti. That's right. He got sent back. After saying that he wasn't going to get sent back, he officially has been sent back.
1: All right, you ready?
0: All right, go for it. This is
2: I'm not going back to Haiti. Trump, you feel me? Yo, Biden forever, bro. Thank Obama for everything that he did for me, bro.
0: F Trump, thank Obama for everything he did to me. Yo, Biden forever. I'm not going back to Haiti. Well, he just went back to Haiti. The Department of Homeland Security confirmed to Fox News' Bill Malusian that Charles was removed to Haiti last Thursday. He told the cameras he was never going back, but he went back anyway. So that's kind of the way it works. Here's what Bill Malusian said. DHS confirms to Fox News that Charles was finally deported back to his home country on Thursday, 19 months after his arrest. I'm told he was combative on the plane, which originated in Louisiana, and he made profane, threatening remarks about President Trump and his family while on board. Per DHS, he had 17-plus criminal convictions in just a 2-year span in the state of Massachusetts. He was initially admitted to the U.S. in 2013 during the Obama administration and was granted TPS. His TPS was later revoked in 22. They said, we witnessed him being arrested.

0: En garde!
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2: To get off the plane once they get there, they have these third-party countries that they will take them to. It's like a small island off of Africa. Or it's like on the coast of Africa somewhere, just out in the middle of nowhere. The place that has agreed to take X number of immigrants, like they'll take them until you get to a particular number. If they don't get off the plane, they will then take them to that location, a place that they don't know anything about, and just drop them off, where I think that local government then just puts them in jail. Probably sentences them to hard labor or something like that. So if you're an illegal and you refuse to get off the plane when they take you back home, you might want to think twice.
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4: Summer just does not want to let go of Central Alabama. We keep high temperatures in the middle to upper 90s today through Sunday. The heat won't stop. Mornings are mild in the upper 60s to low 70s each day, staying clear and dry. Best chance of rain across the region won't come until late weekend. Sunday, a few spotty showers and storms are looking possible, and again, early next week. Keep staying cool out there, Alabama. I'm meteorologist Emma Kate Cowan on Talk 99.5.
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3: 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Bureaucrats are power hungry. We don't know what could go on, but think about this. What if one of these damn Democrat control freak socialist ones up in the presidency? We're a whisper away from that fatal mistake. What would they do with this technology? Who would they punish? What crisis would they exploit to get all up in your business and restrict your life or tax you or punish you? How could they use that in this case? Not for crime fighting purposes, but for surveillance purposes to tax that ass.
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0: going back to Haiti. See you, Coles. Also, we are waiting on the Fed to announce interest rates. We'll see what happens there. Who knows? Who knows? I keep having this Ed Sheeran thing. Is his name Ed Sheeran?
1: Sharon, you're
0: Sharon.
1: Close.
0: Ed Sheeran. That story keeps popping up, and I followed it a little bit because there's a couple Macklemore songs that I like. But this Macklemore guy, he's a rapper, kind of, that's like super hyper political at his concerts and everything else. And so he apparently is opening for Ed Sheeran, and they had a show coming up at Gillette Stadium where the Patriots play. And Robert Kraft, the team owner, said he didn't like the whole political thing that Macklemore was doing, and that if Ed Sheeran wanted to do a show at Gillette Stadium, he needed to boot him off, which he did. He booted him off the tour, and then I guess other opening acts quit in protest. And now Ed Sheeran is the bad guy because he was put in the situation. I mean, Ed Sheeran, I guess, is an apolitical guy. I've never heard him make any comments about politics or whatever. And he was trying to stay out of it. And he probably didn't even make the decision. He was probably
1: He's catching flack because, you know, social media lives forever. And he did a concert in England where he was supporting Ukraine and was wearing a Ukraine flag.
0: Oh, was he?
1: And now they're saying, okay, so you'll support Ukraine, but you won't support Palestine.
0: Gotcha. As Dave Chappelle once famously said, gotcha, bitch. So, well, yeah. If you want to be apolitical. And I get it. You know, he probably thinks, hey, I'm just... this is not a political issue. I'm just supporting humanity in people's lives and supporting, you know, one side. I mean, for Ukraine and Russia, both sides are an absolute disaster. Thousands and thousands of young people are dying every month and with no end in sight. And
1: they have AI drones. That's the scary part.
0: Yeah. It's about to get worse. It's about to get much worse. But I would say Ed Sheeran probably didn't even make the decision that he let managers and whatever say, hey, listen, we're gonna cut this guy loose. He's just an opening act. Opening acts can be replaced, but we're going to lose a lot of money if we don't do Gillette Stadium and yada, yada, yada. So he's like, fine, fine by me. I'm just here to do my tour. And Macklemore comes out and, you know, makes a statement and basically throws a fit about being booted off and bowing to the pressure and everything else. And it just, I don't know. I mean, it really doesn't even matter. I mean, I'm not an Ed Sheeran guy. I'm not necessarily a Macklemore guy. He gets up there. I've watched some of the clips of Macklemore. He gets up there and he talks about free Palestine, and he says free Palestine and free Cuba and free America from the terrorist group ICE, which I think is probably where it really got, like, Robert Kraft was like, okay, all right, we're calling law enforcement terrorists. It's probably time to do something. But listen, as we said the other day, everybody works for somebody. And even if you're a musical artist, when you make tour stops, you kind of working for the venue, because the venue can decide whether or not they let you play there. And that's just the way the world works. So people, at the end of the day, while it's in the headlines now, people are going to move past it. They'll start listening to all these people's music again. And then it'll be just a footnote in history, and nobody will even remember it. in a world where it seems like so many musicians are coming out with their political beliefs, it's whatever. It's whatever. No, you're not changing anybody's mind. You're not changing anybody's vote. It's just whatever. But back to illegals. As we celebrate the deportation of the Haitian gang member, which Macklemore would not be excited about. He would be very upset by that. There was a hearing, as somebody called in and mentioned, I guess it was maybe Alan, mentioned the hearings that were going on in Congress yesterday. There was one in particular outside of the Scott Bessent and the Cash Patel hearing with the topic being illegal immigration and what it has done to this country and what it's done to American families, literally destroyed families because of bad people being able to get across the border. And whether it's a murder or it's a fatal car crash, a drunk driving incident or whatever, American lives have been destroyed from it. And I believe this was out of, this is a mother out of Oregon who is testifying in this hearing. She is a self-described lifelong Democrat. She testified before the House Judiciary Subcommittee on Immigration Integrity, Security, and Enforcement. And she was being questioned by, who is this? Not Representative Knott. I want you to listen to this. If you can give me cut two. This is this Oregon mom's story, or this is her the line of questioning that they're talking about. And he's not really questioning her, but they're discussing Elizabeth Carter, who's the mom's name, her 25-year-old son, William Carter, and his 24-year-old wife, Jennifer Lynn Lauer. They had just gotten married, and they were killed on November 24th, 2025, 16 days after their wedding. Their cat, Bert, was also killed in this crash. Their Subaru Outback was slammed into the trailer of a Freightliner driven by Rahindir Kumar, 32 years old, after Kumar's semi became jackknifed across both lanes of U.S. Highway 20 in Oregon. It says that on the tragedy in December of 25, after DHS revealed Kumar's immigration history and California commercial driver's license, they reported that Kumar had hijacked his tractor, had jackknifed his tractor trailer across US 20 before the Carter vehicle struck the trailer, killing William, Jennifer, and their cat. They also highlighted that Kumar entered the country illegally in 2022 and later received a California CDL. So, and that brings us to this clip. So she's talking back and forth with Representative Brad Knott out of North Carolina, Republican out of North Carolina, and he was pressing her on the millions released under Biden. Now, remember, she's a Democrat. She's in Oregon, proud Democrat, probably been her whole life. Listen to this interaction between these two.
2: I don't mean to cut you off. I'm running out of time. This is the question for the country to consider. Is it worth enforcing our laws to protect just one American family? One party says absolutely. If we have to mass deport the problem that they built, so be it. If it protects one family from having to suffer like you've suffered, I think that is a worthwhile endeavor.
3: Absolutely.
2: They are still defending it. Not one of them will say, if you're here illegally, get out.
3: We allowed 10 million people in under Biden. Is there a different suggestion as to how to process them other than the same way they came into the country, en masse, leaving?
2: We let far more than 10 million in, ma'am. That's just the accounted number. And I'm sorry for your suffering. I'm sorry on behalf of the government. We are working to try to fix it. Unfortunately for the country, the Democrats remain as committed as they have ever been to open borders.
4: The general,
2: thank you for being.
3: I feel like I have to say, as a lifelong Democrat, I am ashamed of what my party is doing.
0: She says, as a lifelong Democrat, I am ashamed of what my party is doing. And it sadly took tragedy striking her family for her to come to that realization. And God bless her. And it's such an awful situation. Doesn't matter who you vote for. But it doesn't hit until it hits home. And now she's having to live with the consequences of what Democrat leaders have done. You know, she didn't vote for Gavin Newsom if she lives in Oregon, but the lawmakers in California decided that they wanted to give illegals driver's license, CDL licenses, so they could then travel the country in a truck they barely know how to drive, abiding by street signs they don't know how to read, and abide the follow laws that they don't understand. And it's story after story of individuals losing their lives because of that. And hopefully more people wake up to that. There was another moment where a New York sheriff took the stand and made his opening statements. It's about 5 minutes long, but I think it's well worth the listen. I'll give that to you when we get back. 205-545-9950. 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

0: All right. So this sheriff Akshar is from Broome County, New York. He goes to Capitol Hill yesterday and did what Albany Democrats refused to do. That would be Kathy Hochul and the like. He said out loud that New York's criminal justice system is broken by design. He's actually a former Republican state senator. He's now serving as Broome County's elected sheriff. And he gets up there and accuses Democrat lawmakers of defending criminals at the expense of law-abiding New Yorkers. And he's exactly right. I want you to hear his speech.
1: Today, I lead a law enforcement agency of over 300 sworn officers and civilians and oversee a 600-bed correctional facility. The men and women of the Broome County Sheriff's Office, some of whom I am with here today and with whom I proudly serve beside, have devoted themselves to protecting and serving the people of our community. Every day they put on the uniform, they kiss their loved ones goodbye, and they put themselves in harm's way to protect others, to prevent tragedies from occurring, and to protect families, loved ones, and community members like the witnesses that join us here today. Over the past several years, we've seen bureaucrats in Albany consistently working to make it harder and harder for these men and women in uniform to do their job and keep people safe. And no matter the hypothetical intentions behind laws like Raise the Age, Bail Reform, Discovery Reform, Less is More, and the HALT Act, the real-world consequences of these laws have turned the criminal justice system in New York into a revolving door of repeat offenders being released without any consequences, only to create new victims every day. New York's so-called Local Cops, Local Crime Act is just another in a long line of politically motivated stunts designed to appease advocates and do what is politically expedient for some at the expense of public safety and common sense. While it says one thing, it does another. And what these new statutes actually do is let Albany cancel local public safety contracts and then investigate the sheriffs who made them, putting handcuffs on cops rather than the criminals that they were designed for. Make no mistake, the Broome County Sheriff's Office always will and always has complied with the law as written. But I have joined 14 other independently elected sheriffs across the great state of New York and filed a lawsuit to stop the new statute. The policy of the Broome County Sheriff's Office from the start has been to prioritize public safety with a clear understanding of what our role is. We understand that our deputies are not immigration officers and we would not be participating in the day-to-day civil immigration enforcement. Thanks to those in the federal government, there is an entire agency dedicated to doing that very thing. But if there were ever a situation in our community where our safety was in jeopardy because of a wanted criminal, regardless of their immigration status, we would not hesitate to act in the interest of protecting our community. We have always supported our colleagues in law enforcement, regardless of the agency in which they work or the uniform that they wear, because that's what cops do. Broome County is not immune to the consequences of 10 million undocumented and unvetted people who entered our country thanks to the Biden and Harris administration. In August of 2024, in Endicott, in Broome County, 2 miles away from where my 6-year-old son goes to school, a Peruvian gang leader and serial killer, Gianfranco Torres Navarro, wanted for killing 23 people in Peru, was located and arrested. He had entered the country illegally in May of that same year. He was arrested. He was given a ticket to appear at a future date. Did he go? Of course he didn't go. He came to New York. He came to my community to hide, thanks to the sanctuary laws that are embraced by and promoted by Democrat leaders in New York. Rather than protecting law-abiding New Yorkers, their laws provide safe harbor for people like Torres Navarro. We were part of the 287G program, the Warrant Service Officer program. All of that has been taken away from us, thanks to Governor Hochul and the Democrat-led New York State Legislature. As I said, we didn't actively participate in day-to-day civil immigration, but for the past 20 years, the Office of the Sheriff has held federal detainees on behalf of our federal law enforcement partners. I swore an oath to protect the people of Broome County, and I did not swear an oath to protect and accept a state statute that forces the end of federal contracts and meaningful working relationships with federal law enforcement partner because Governor Hochul dislikes that partner. I want to repeat something that I said back at home a couple of weeks ago because I feel so strongly about it. I don't answer to Governor Hochul. I don't answer to Tish James. I answer directly to the great people of Broome County. My authority doesn't come by way of the governor, the attorney general. It doesn't come by way of an interview in a boardroom. It comes through the people at the ballot box. That's where my authority comes from. Mr. Chairman, I've been asked, why'd you file a lawsuit against the two of the most powerful people in Albany? It's very, very simple. Because my colleagues are standing up for what's right, and we're standing up for public safety. We're standing up for parents that sit to my left and my right who have suffered unimaginable pain. That's why we're suing the governor, and that's why we're suing the attorney general.
0: And what he's referring to is Kathy Hochul's Local Cops, Local Crimes Act, which is a law that is going to ban across the board interactions between local law enforcement or local jails and federal law enforcement. Because we know the whole debate, the whole problem is when they've got an illegal, violent criminal rap sheet a mile long or not, Democrat cities and Democrat states do not want to allow those law enforcement officers to reach out to ICE so they can come pick them up. They would rather ICE be out in the streets putting the public in danger trying to apprehend these people instead of being able to just go to the jail and pick them up once they're released.
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3: 1819 News.
4: Marshall County has just one cardiologist who is serving the entire county, but local health leaders say they're working to change that. Marshall Medical Center President Chris Rush told county commissioners that Huntsville Hospital Health Systems has invested more than $130 million into Marshall County since the two systems partnered up in 2018. Rush says the system has recruited about 33 doctors over the past 5 years, but major gaps remain. The recruitment process is now underway when it comes to adding three more cardiologists. Marshall Medical is also seeking more doctors in the fields of gastroenterology, neurology, and rheumatology, and working to establish an infectious disease practice. The system handles nearly 60,000 emergency room visits and 11,000 surgeries every year. I'll be back with more Alabama stories after this.
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4: A Lee County woman has been arrested by police for shooting her husband this past Tuesday morning. The man was able to call 911 and report being shot. He was taken to a hospital for treatment and is expected to survive. The wife was found at a nearby convenience store where she was arrested. The chief executive officer for Huntsville International Airport has announced that he will be stepping down to retire by January 1st of 2027. Butch Roberts has spent 40 years at the Port of Huntsville. The board of directors says that Amy Murphy will replace Roberts starting on December 1st of this year. She has been serving as the chief legal officer for the Port of Huntsville since 2019. I'm Andrea Tice for
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0: ladies and gentlemen, hour number 4 of the Line Talk 99.5. Just got word that the Fed has hiked the interest rate for the first time in 3 years. 0.25%. Just what we needed. Donald Trump will have something to say about that. That is for sure. Dare I go ahead and go to Truth Social and see if something's been said. Looks like his last truth was 15 hours ago, so he's kind of been quiet as of late. So we'll see what the response is on that front and figure out where to go from there. Hey, guys, let me tell you about Douglas Cooling and Heating. Very excited to talk about these guys and bring them in on the show because I've had Douglas out to my house before. These guys are great. They were so kind and worked with me and everything else to get all the things that I needed done, figured out. And you need, it's kind of the same way with Nodo. Like, there's so many different companies out there. You got to have your go-to. You got to have the guys that you know you can trust. That's Douglas Cooling and Heating. Everything costs more right now. And when your AC starts acting up, especially in this heat that feels like it's never going to quit, the last thing you need is somebody pushing a brand new system on you that you didn't ask for, that you can't afford. What Douglas Cooling Heating, Cooling Heating, Plumbing, and Electrical, by the way, has been a family-owned business since the 70s. They've been around a long time, and they make a promise that I love. If it can be fixed, they're going to fix it. These guys, they're technicians. They give you straight answers in writing. They look for repair instead of replace because I don't know about y'all, but I would much rather repair than replace. They're not going to try to upsell you and all this other stuff that you see on a regular basis. And I've been through it. I've had people over at my house where they said, hey, you got to get this $500 part to keep your AC from freezing up. And then it turned out all I needed was the AC to be cleaned out. 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Make sure you got them in the back of your mind when something goes haywire. We're about to get into cooler weather. I don't know when that's going to show up, but when it does, you're going to be firing up that heater for the first time. No telling what could go wrong. 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If it is time for a new system, if that happens, they publish their prices, but their prices payments start as low as $74 a month. So you can't beat that, my friend. 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The phone number, 205-322-9090. That's 205-322-9090. Y'all hit them up. And when you do, make sure you tell them Andrew McLean sent you. Yeah, I was a big fan of that sheriff, that New York sheriff. He's just laying it out, telling them like it is, because Democrats have been in the business for several years now, for a long time. They used to not be this way. They used to not defend illegal immigrants. Even back when Obama was president, Obama would say, hey, if you're in this country illegally, you got to go. And if you're caught as an employer hiring illegals, you're going to get in trouble. That used to be the thing. Now, did Obama actually believe in that? I highly doubt it, because he was calling the shots from behind the scenes during the Biden administration, and that was the true Obama that you got. But they just took a hard left turn, and it really started with Trump. Once Trump came around and he said, you know what, we're going to do the things the way that they've always needed to be done, they took a hard left. They said, we got to go the opposite direction. Brandon Gill, who I love, Representative Brandon Gill, who's out of Texas. I saw a video of him being chased by a journalist inside the Capitol who was asking him questions about what did she say? She said something about she was asking about people who allegedly died in ICE custody. She said something along the lines of, there's been 50 people die in ICE custody. What do you think about that? And he was like, who are you with? And she says, oh, I'm with Frontline or whatever the name of her show was. He's like, no. Who are you with? Like, who's your outlet? She's like, well, I'm just asking a question here. He's like, I already know where this is going. Who do you work for? Not what your no-name show is. Who do you work for? She says, oh, I'm with Al Jazeera English. He says, get lost. He said, Al Jazeera, this is his quote, Al Jazeera, no, I don't have any desire to talk to Al Jazeera. You guys can get lost. I don't have anything to say to you guys. Why don't you go somewhere else and report? I'm not talking to you guys at all. Get lost. And that's basically what I had to tell Al Jazeera the time that they reached out to me. I don't know if y'all remember this. It was a few months ago, back when the conflict in Iran started, and maybe a month or two into that. And somebody from Al Jazeera reached out to me, and they were like, We're doing an unbiased piece on both sides of the argument of do you support what's going on in Iran or do you not? So we're interviewing some Democrats and we're interviewing some conservatives, and you being a conservative talk show host, we really wanted to get your opinions. We'll bring our cameras up to the station and we'll interview you and you can give us your comments and whatever. And I'm like, they no way. I know exactly what you're going to do. So what I told them, and again, some of y'all remember this. I said, I'll tell you what. I said, you can interview me if you come up here between the hours of 10 and 2 and you do it right here on my radio show. That way people can hear the entire context of what our interview is. They can hear everything I have to say so we don't end up with an Al Jazeera whodunit where you chop me up and try to make me look stupid. Oh, I'm sorry. We can't do that. We can't. I was like, all right. Well, then take Brandon Gill's advice and get lost, buddy. So needless to say, I never did that interview. Or whatever it is they were wanting to do. Al Jazeera. What a joke. I told my mom about it. She's like, oh, my gosh. Don't do that. That sounds like terrorism. I was like, it basically is. all right, let's go back to the phones. You want to get in, you know the drill. 205-545-9950. Rick is up next. What's up, Rick?
1: Hey now. I left up my little two pennies worth in there.
0: Okay.
1: There's a reason Joe Biden was worried about sheriffs. They're hired. Policemen are hired, but sheriffs are elected.
0: That's right.
1: So you can't tell them to stand down like you can somebody that's hired by the government, because they're elected by us, we the people.
0: They answer to the people.
1: And as far as I'm concerned, if they wanted to, they could arrest those people that are doing these things. If anybody's got the power to do it, they do. That's all I got.
0: All right, Rick. Thank you, buddy.
1: Thank you.
0: They should do it. I mean, at the end of the day, wouldn't it be nice to watch Kathy Hochul getting perp walked by the Boone County Sheriff there in New York? I'd love that. I say let's do it. Let's do it. Man, so I I know that you guys, or I assume you guys feel this way, because I feel this way. The Lindsey Clancy stuff, at every single turn, it gets crazier and crazier. And most of this revolves around the lone juror that we have discussed at length. We discussed it last night on the podcast. everybody at this point knows that he is, as the lone holdout, he was a black guy, turned out to be a Haitian immigrant that is in this country legally, obviously. They dug up his past, claimed he had domestic violence accusations against him that were later dismissed. And then a restraining order from a nephew was placed on him that ended up expiring sometime during the trial and all this different stuff. But there was a podcaster that finally spoke to the juror last night. Remember, we had that New York Post article that claimed they had talked to his brother and his brother had given all these different details and everything else. I'm not sure that they actually talked to his brother. I think they talked to his brother, but I don't know that they actually did. So this random, I say he's random. I mean, he's probably got a big following. This YouTuber ends up getting the scoop and getting the lone juror on the phone yesterday. I guess yesterday afternoon or yesterday morning, and talks to him for like an hour. And gets his side of the story. So for the first time, we're hearing that juror's side of the story. I want to play you what he says because he reveals something that nobody has heard yet. We'll do that next. 205-545-9950. Y'all hang tight.
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0: First off, 60 Minutes just announced that they have a sit-down interview with Patrick Clancy that is going to premiere this Sunday on 60 Minutes. So Patrick Clancy will be speaking out, and I guess in his, I assume this is his first interview that he's done since all of this has, since this court case is wrapped up anyway. But to the point of the lone juror. So Michael Marcel, who is the host of Fugitive TV on YouTube, and this guy has got, he's only got 39,000 subscribers, which is crazy. I mean, that's not a number to you know, gawk at, but at the same time, like, that's not a lot of numbers compared to a lot of these channels. But he gets in touch with the lone juror, talks to him for like an hour, and then goes on his podcast and relays what he learned by conversating with said juror. And I want you to listen to this and the surprising turn that it ultimately takes.
1: When they reported on him, they even said in the statement, which I can read, or you guys can go look it up yourself, they said that they talked with family members, but they never said exactly who. Now, he doesn't know who. He just knows that those family members aren't anybody he's talking to. He believes the family member that they spoke about in that report is his ex-wife's sister, his ex-sister-in-law, because the sister-in-law is actually the mother of the nephew. So I would love to know whoever did this report, who did this report and who interviewed people, who did they speak to that was the so-called family member? He's claiming it's not his family. Was it the sister-in-law? If it is the sister-in-law, we can all use common sense. Of course, she's not going to say anything nice about him. Now, I told you, I've been on the phone with him for about an hour. It was an hour this morning. Very well-spoken person. Very well-spoken. Very nice. Very kind. Catholic. And you want to hear something very funny? We started talking. He thinks he knows why he might be getting targeted. He's a Republican. He is a black Republican. He has conservative views. He believes he might be getting targeted because of that.
0: There it is, ladies and gentlemen. The final nail in the coffin. He's a black Republican. And so that is, unfortunately, that's not going to do him any favors, putting that out there. But he goes on to explain to this Fugitive TV on YouTube over the phone that he thinks that he was basically on the court with 11 white liberals, which we speculated was the case, and that they came after him and were very hostile towards him, not just because he's a Republican, but because he's a black Republican. Because for Democrats, the only thing worse than a Republican is a black Republican. They'll tell you that to your face. And so he's like, I got a target on my back because of that. And it's probably, thanks to their arrogance, probably why he stood his ground and refused to listen to any of their alleged reasoning or their explanations about it. You got to follow the court's, the judge's orders. You got to follow the reasonable doubt. He's probably like, well, there's reasonable doubt anyway. So he's a Christian and he's a Republican. The two things that a leftist would hate the most. Amazing. You can't make this stuff up, dude. It just gets better and better. Oh, wild, man. But hey, Democrats have been doing that a lot as of late, over the past few years. I mean, what they've been doing is they've been running off black people from their party. They have been really good at that. It's kind of like how California runs off businesses from their state. Democrats do that with black voters. They run them off. They like try to make things as unappealing as possible to where people are like, okay, man, I voted this way my whole life, but I think it's time for a change. Speaking of California running businesses off, say goodbye to Hollywood. The iconic TV show American Idol is moving their production to greener pastures in Georgia. American Idol. Does anybody still watch American Idol?
2: It's still pretty popular on ABC.
0: Is it? Well, they're moving to Georgia, my friend. So, if y'all want to be on there or be in the audience or whatever, they are leaving L.A. and headed to Georgia. Georgia. They're going to the greater Atlanta area ahead of their milestone 25th season. 25 seasons, man. I remember when Ruben Studdard was like winner number 2 or 3. What was that, season 3?
2: It's either 2 or 3.
0: And then you had Bo Bice, and then you had Taylor Hicks. We had Bo Bice didn't win. Taylor Hicks won.
2: Bo Bice came in 2nd. Ruben was season 2.
0: Season 2. Who was season 1? Carrie Underwood?
2: Kelly Clarkson.
0: Kelly Clarkson.
2: Ah, Kelly Clarkson.
0: I got him confused.

0: En garde!
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4: Summer just does not want to let go of Central Alabama. We keep high temperatures in the middle to upper 90s today through Sunday. The heat won't stop. Mornings are mild in the upper 60s to low 70s each day, staying clear and dry. Best chance of rain across the region won't come until late weekend. Sunday, a few spotty showers and storms are looking possible, and again, early next week. Keep staying cool out there, Alabama. I'm meteorologist Emma Kate Callen on Talk 99.5.
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0: about the Ukraine war. Now, was there any traction on that? I don't know. This is always the route that Donald Trump takes because he's an economic guy. He says, listen, Putin, if you can find an end to this war, we can unlock things that will boost your economy unlike anything you've seen in recent years.
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0: Here's an interesting fact that I didn't know about, but Lemmy from Motorhead.
1: Are you seeing that from the, what was it, Heavy Metal magazine?
0: AXS TV.
1: Oh, Access. Yeah.
0: He said, he's telling a story. He said, he's talking about a doctor. He told me I didn't have human blood in my system anymore, Lemmy said after asking his doctor about getting a blood transfusion. He figured a blood transfusion would be like an oil change, out with the old, in with the new. His doctor had other news. Tests showed his blood chemistry was so altered by years of speed and alcohol that healthy donor blood would have actually killed him. Even science couldn't keep up with him.
1: Metal.
0: Bruh.
1: Baby.
0: That's crazy, man. He couldn't even get a blood transfusion. He doesn't even have human blood anymore. It's basically ethanol. That's good stuff. Hey, Mandu. Can I tell you about Mandu real quick? Mandu, MANDUU.com. Mandu.com. I'll be out of Mandu today. I got a Mandu workout coming my way. And I am sore from Monday. I'll tell you that right now. So I'm going to try to work the soreness out in today's sesh. We'll see what happens, but if you've never tried Mandu, now is the time because, yeah, everybody during the summer is like, oh, I'm going to get my summer bod, my swimsuit bod on, and then once fall comes around in October and November and December, people start falling off the wagon because you got Thanksgiving, you got Christmas, you got all this candy during Halloween. And you just don't pay attention to your health as much as you normally do. It's just a fact. And so I have found personally for me that Mandu is the way to be able to level all that out year round. I don't have to worry about gaining a bunch of weight. I've lost a ton of weight thanks to Mandu, but I can also continually stay in shape. As long as you're doing the things you need to do on the outside, you know, getting protein in, eating good, you know, and all that kind of stuff, the stuff that you personally got to take accountability for, this right here works magic, absolute magic. You're going to be building muscle like you never have before. You're going to be losing weight like never before, and all because you spend 15 minutes in a Mandu studio with a personal trainer. It's probably what I love most about it is the fact that you get your own personal trainer that walks you through that 15 minutes, tells you exactly what to do, and listens to you. The thing is like even if you've got certain parts of your body that you want to concentrate on, they can target that. They put the suit on you, they turn the machine on, and then you just get to working out, maybe doing some curls, some squats, whatever it is. It's not crazy. Nothing wild or crazy. It's just standard stretches, workouts, and all that kind of stuff. Let these guys work their magic at Mandu and get you hooked right on up and feeling better than ever and being the best version of yourself. Over in Homewood, easy to find, 205-438-6003 is the number. 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As long as you're 18 years old, you're good to go. 205-438-6003. And as I've mentioned previously, there's locations in Huntsville and Tuscaloosa. You can get all that info on the website, mandu.com, M-A-N-D-U-U.com. And if you are an administrator, a teacher, or student, if you sign up by the end of this month, you will be able to get 15% off every single month for as long as you do Mandu.
1: I got a question.
0: Okay.
1: So I know you put on the electrical suit. Do you wear clothes underneath that, or do they, what do they do?
0: They provide you with what is like, it's just a shirt, like a long sleeve shirt, and pants that it's basically like pajamas, kind of.
1: That have the electrodes and stuff in them?
0: No. This is just what you're going to have underneath the suit.
1: Okay.
0: So it's kind of like, it's skin tight, and then they put the suit over you. It's basically a vest that has like a tail on it that wraps around your thighs. And then there's another band that they put on each bicep. And then you've got the option to put another band on either like above your knees or on your calves or whatever. Okay. And all of it connects and it goes to one cord that goes to the machine and you work out for 15 minutes.
1: That's cool.
0: It's fantastic. Yeah. It's good stuff, man. Love me some Mandu for sure. All right. It is that time of the day, ladies and gentlemen. So let's get it kicked off. It's time for the Wheel of Segments. David Sears got the hang of it.
2: What's that smell?
3: What's that smell?
4: Holy Jesus. What is that? What the f*** is that?

0: What's That Smell? Everybody's favorite segment right here on the wheel, baby.
1: I'm going to say dead body.
0: Could be. I actually can't even tell you until I look at the story because I don't know. Let's see. What do we got first on What's That Smell? It's going to be headline, Iraqi butcher gets 10 years for selling pork in Holy City. That's a big no-no. I don't know what the smell is unless it's like a slaughterhouse smell or maybe the smell of delicious bacon cooking on the grill. That would be what I would like. But you can't do that. You can't do that in a Muslim-majority city. It's going to get you in trouble. An Iraqi court sentenced a butcher to 10 years in prison on Monday for selling pork that he claimed was beef in the holy Muslim city of Nayaf. I guess that's how you pronounce it. But, yeah, that makes it even worse because you said it was beef, but you lied and it was pork. Surely people can tell the difference. So the 10 years seems steep, but I think it's probably justified. I mean, you're playing with people's, I guess in Islam, you're playing with people's eternity, right?
1: That and the dietary restrictions.
0: Yeah. Iraqi Supreme Judicial Council said the man was caught with 75 kilograms of pork that he was selling as beef in the city, home to the world's most revered Shia Muslim shrines. The criminal court has sentenced a convicted person to 10 years in prison for selling meat not suitable for human consumption, the council said. Although Islam forbids pork as it is believed to be impure, Iraqi law does not explicitly ban its sale in the Muslim-majority country, which has a Christian minority. Well, where's the attorney at in this deal? Like, can your attorney not get you off if they're trying to convict you for something that's not even a law? The court based its ruling on a 1998 law that criminalizes the sale of dog or donkey or other meat that is unfit for human consumption. Okay, we're splitting hairs here. Millions of pilgrims from around the world flock to the city every year to visit the mausoleum of Imam Ali, the Prophet Muhammad's son-in-law, the fourth Islamic caliph, and the first Shia imam. The butcher, who was arrested this month, attracted widespread attention on social media, with some Iraqis calling for better food safety and others sharing funny videos of pigs. Caption, here is Nayaf. Nayaf resident Ahmad al-Mansouri told AFP jokingly, quote, I think I have eaten more pork than beef or lamb over the past years. Okay. You guys aren't funny. But whatever. Yeah, I wouldn't, I can't live without pork, but I wouldn't be lying to people about what you're selling them.
1: Here's the thing with pork. If it's done well, you're going to just want no other meat.
0: I cook 2.5 to 3 pounds of bacon a week, and I eat it.
1: Thick cut?
0: Oh, yeah, of course.
1: Two and a half to three pounds. Does this include like bacon-wrapped chicken breasts, or is this just straight bacon?
0: Straight bacon.
1: And are you keto?
0: I just put it on everything. If I'm having...
1: Bibbidi-bobbidi bacon.
0: If I'm having tacos, I'm putting bacon on it. If I'm having a baked potato, I'm putting bacon on it. If I'm having mac and cheese, I'm putting bacon on it. If I'm having a pretzel salami slider that I got from Costco, which is what I had last night, I'm putting bacon on it. Doesn't matter. Bacon goes on everything. You can put bacon in ice cream. People used to do that with their Frosties at Wendy's, didn't they?
1: Yeah.
0: Remember that?
1: Sweet and salty.
0: Mm-hmm.
1: So. And there was caramel in it, too. It was really good.
0: I'm the real baconator.
1: Now, let me tell you. There's a donut company in off 280, one of the back roads of 280. They make a maple bacon donut that is delicious.
0: Yeah, I've had one. I think it was from Heroes, the one I had.
1: There's that one, and then there's the one from Heavenly Donut.
0: That may have been where I got it. I can't remember now. Let's keep moving.
1: Both are delicious.
0: Both are very delicious. Next up, headline, Riverton woman tempted to set her car on fire after snake climbed through frame. Well, how did she was tempted to set her car on fire?
1: She attempted.
0: No, it says she was tempted.
1: I'm thinking that's supposed to be she attempted, and they messed up
0: the headline.
1: Yeah.
0: When it was over, Stephanie Watson was tempted to burn down her car, the first line says. She pulled into the Grand Altitude Federal Credit Union drive-through about 2 p.m. Monday and waited in line to cash her check. The bank sits on Riverton's busiest thoroughfare and the same block as Walmart. It's also about a quarter mile away from a weedy canal. A woman ahead of Watson had gotten out of her car and swung her bag towards something on the ground. A truck in line pulled forward, but stopped just short of the bank terminal. What is this guy doing? She thought to herself. The truck pulled forward, and Watson saw a bull snake she described to Cowboy State Daily as at least 3 feet in length. This story's stupid. I'm not even going to read it. Because I probably pulled that story and thought it said she did set her car on fire, which would be related to what's that smell. It's a car burning.
1: You know what that smell was? Failure.
0: Failure. The smell of defeat.
1: Which Tennessee fans are used to.
0: No, we're not. Those days are long gone. Last but not least, High Rocks, which I guess is some sort of event. It's a fitness competition company.
1: I haven't seen the picture, but my wife told me about this. She unfortunately watched the video.
0: Headline says, High Rocks changes rules and apologizes for allowing Australian athlete who soiled herself to continue. That's right. She pooped herself, and not just any poop, it's diarrhea poop. Organizers of the global indoor fitness competition High Rocks have apologized and pledged immediate rule changes after an Australian athlete was allowed to finish and win an event in Beijing despite soiling herself mid-race. Footage of the world record holder Joanna Wydzik competing on Saturday showed her continuing through demanding exercises and using communal equipment while with fecal matter visibly running down her legs.
1: So that smelled like poop.
0: And when you phrase it that way, when you say she was using communal equipment with fecal matter running down her legs, that is a little bit of a problem, because whoever's coming up behind you and grabbing the barbells, it says the incident went viral on social media and triggered debate about High Rocks' health and safety standards and athlete responsibility. High Rocks, an increasingly popular fitness competition launched in Germany in 2017, is now held in locations across the world. It debuted in mainland China in late 2024. In each race, participants alternate between running a kilometer and doing fitness exercises at shared high-intensity stations, including a rowing machine, sled pushes, burpee jumps, medicine ball throws, and lunges while carrying a sandbag. Just sounds like you're at the gym.
1: It's a CrossFit Games. They just don't want to call it the CrossFit Games because there's already a CrossFit Games.
0: Prior to this weekend's incident, official event rules already penalized athletes for minor infractions such as littering on the course or spitting or clearing their nose on the floor. It contained no immediate protocol for fecal matter. The co-founder apologized in a statement on Instagram to anyone affected directly or indirectly by the incident. High Rocks made a mistake by not reacting immediately during the race. In the end, it is my job to foresee these potential incidents, and I did not, he said. He added that High Rocks has made a rule book changes immediately, which is no pooping on the course. Yeah, that's pretty nasty. She's like, yeah, there's the pictures of it. And there's somebody, oh, no. There's somebody beside her. I mean, it's running down the front of her leg.
1: Oh, it was
0: bad.
1: It's
0: getting all over the
1: place. It was bad. My wife's like grossed out. No, I don't want to look at it.
0: You know, I got to show the audience.
1: I'm not going to look at it.
0: So she's got a lady beside her looking at it, and just letting her go on and do it. Oh, man. And that is what we call...

0: pretty nasty, ladies and gentlemen. Pretty nasty. Chuck Davis bringing you this part of the show. Have you been injured on a high rocks course by slipping and falling in somebody's diarrhea? You might have a personal injury claim. Let me know. I'm not going to put that on Chuck Davis. But personal injury claims for real. You've been in a car wreck, slip and fall. 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You're owed compensation. You got to get somebody on your side to get that done. Chuck can do it. 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

0: Bubba said she had a lot of heart and chart. Just win, baby. Just like Al Green said. Not Al Green.
1: Al Davis.
0: Al Davis.
1: Al Green's the soul singer.
0: Al Green's the crazy lawmaker, too, that always tries to impeach Trump. Dastardly deeds. Walter says, bacon, baby. Rodney, bacon on a hot dog is awesome. I'm down with that. P. Nasty says, Andrew, there was a naked man in the parking lot of the Garden del Pasquale's last night. At first glance, I thought it was Bird and thought to myself, what has Andrew put John Bird up to now? That could be a future skit we could do. Maybe.
1: Did you make him dress up as a wrestler and go to Raw with you?
0: Not this time, but the previous Raw I did.
1: Okay.
0: I didn't take him inside with me. He didn't have tickets, but I made him show up outside and interview people. We got a whole video of it, a big montage of him questioning people. His alter ego is JoJo Cruz. That's his wrestler name. And we actually, oh gosh, I got to send you the video when he did that down in Tampa. It's so funny. It's like 45 minutes long, but I promise you it's well worth the watch. You got to see that. I'm going to send it to you right now. All right, real quick. Alabama Men's Clinic. Yeah, baby. Alabama Men's Clinic is where it's at. I want y'all to reach on out to them. Let them know I sent you for you guys. You already know the drill. Testosterone. Low testosterone is a real thing, even for those of us that think we don't have it. You may think, oh, I'm too young. I don't have low T. I bet you might. And I don't want you guys out here living a life that you're not taking full advantage of. So get with these guys. Let them test you out. They will. They'll take care of you. They'll test you out. 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Don't forget about your boy. Tell him Andrew McLean sent ya. I'm out of here. Thank you, David Sears.
1: You're welcome.
0: Appreciate you, buddy. We'll do it again tomorrow. How's it sound, everybody? We'll be back with a brand new episode. And until then, see you, cut!
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4: U.S. Senator Tommy Tuberville is calling for the deportation of Minnesota Congresswoman Ilhan Omar. Tuberville referred to Omar's connections to the large-scale fraud that was conducted in the state of Minnesota and says that issue alone should be cause enough for her to be deported back to Somalia. One of Omar's congressional staffers has already been convicted for taking part in this fraud. Tuberville says that Omar has openly supported communism as well as represented people in her district who have gone on to steal millions of taxpayer money from federal programs. Tuberville says that even though the U.S. immigration system is broken, it's not so broken that Omar and liars and frauds like her cannot be removed from the U.S. I'll be back with more Alabama stories after this.
5: Some of the greatest blessings is just having people that care about you, to have someone that's just going to love you and make you feel important. They encourage you to be in church. They encourage you to be in prayer. They encourage you to be in your Bible. Now it's a part of my day every day. My house parents planted seeds in me that you can see where those seeds have sprouted in my life and helped change my life.
6: Big Oak Ranch, a Christian home for children needing a chance.
4: This week, the Montgomery County Commission passed a budget for fiscal year 2027 that includes $500,000 to the Montgomery Whitewater Park. This comes despite recent comments made by certain members of the commission that they did not want to continue funding the park. Commissioners Isaiah Sankey and Dan Harris voted against the budget, and Sankey specifically stated that it was because of the funding that was inserted for the Whitewater Park. Commissioner Sankey recently told 1819 News that he and others were not interested in any more funding of the park until an audit of its finances was completed as well as more details given of its future business plans. A financial audit on the water park is due to be released this coming October 1st. I'm Andrea Tice.
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0: 5 as we get cranked up here. Is it Wednesday already? Lord have mercy. See, I got to open this window. Andrew sits in here like it's a cave, man. He's you and I usually sit in the dark anyway, but he sits in the darker than dark. I don't know what's up, but let me get this window open. Y'all hear that thing rolling over there? How you doing today?
1: Man, I'm too blessed to be the president. Sounds like somebody's brakes right there.
0: Sounds like brakes?
1: Someone needs to get their brakes changed.
0: Oh, it sounds like a Max truck. Yeah. Like a Max bus. Man, what's going on with you? Anything new today as we get to...
1: Man, just another day. I can't believe it's already the middle of the week. It's hump day.
0: Mm.
1: So it's a Wednesday, pretty much.
0: Pretty hot outside, and that's going to go through the weekend. We talked about that yesterday. No real change in that forecast. Let me come in hot right off the gate and talk about, I think the biggest thing of the moment is the Fed just a little while ago decided to raise interest rates a quarter point for the first time in 3 years. That's not the right direction. That's not where we want to go. Now, a quarter point, when they're at the rates they're at now, is not going to devastate the economy, so to speak. The irony is in their statement, they came out and said, the economy is strong. The American economy is resilient at its own pace, and it's vigorous, but it's heating up too fast. So we got to raise this rate a quarter point because these people actually think they can manipulate demand that way. Just when the housing market was starting to settle in and you had sellers starting to get a little more reasonable with some of their products and things started looking like they were shaking loose. And what we needed was a little bit of relief on the consumer side. And then the Fed comes and does this rather than, of course, Trump's almost demands that he's been all but demanding they lower rates for the whole time he's been in the presidency. What they've done of late is just hold them steady, but this was a quarter point jump. And so we'll watch and see how the markets react to that. The stock market likes low cost money. And if you know what I mean, when the big banks, the commercial banks do the overnight lending to each other and do a lot of the commercial lending, for commerce, they need that cheap money. They need those lower rates for them as well. And anytime there's an uptick, that's going to affect the markets. The Dow this hour is down 558 points. And again, if you think like me, I've still got like a 90s mentality about the market. That seems like a big drop, but it's only 1%. We'll let you know where it closes out here in a little while. But challenges, are, in my estimation, artificial challenges being presented in all these statistics, and it's a mixed signal. On one hand, you've got industrial announcements and industry coming out and repatriating of money, investment being, so we're on this, it's like we're in the acceleration lane, but we're not up to highway speed yet. But what's still holding us back is the conflict in the Middle East pressing on the barrel price, which was still going up yesterday, and then that translates for us into gasoline and diesel. Diesel especially, almost a dollar up from, I think, this time last year for the diesel price. Maybe slightly more, depending on where you are, of course. Let me check real quick while I'm rambling about the economy and see where oil is trending at this moment. I have a little ticker that I can pull up real quick. Takes me a couple of clicks to get to it, but eventually this is the most up-to-date one. Some of the phone out ones just don't work like they should. They're just harder to deal with. All right, here's the commodities. We go down, scroll down to energy. And today we're down a little bit, about $3 on both of the oil index, almost $4 on the WTI. We'd love to get that back down under $100. So there's that. We don't know how long any of this lasts, but it has been a heck of a time to watch all the people that claim to know everything do things that don't seem to make any sense. At least to us common folk. Let me start before I get too behind today and give you our first sponsor, which of course is Launius Furniture Company, L-A-U-N-I-U-S, LauniusFurnitureCompany.com. Man, that Labor Day sale that Reggie just stretched out as long as he could really turned over a lot of business for them. If you haven't been in there lately, what I do, one of the things I also love about Launius is almost every time you go, they got fresh stuff on the floor because they do volume and people are constantly buying things, and then they immediately have enough stuff in inventory to keep that big old 1 acre showroom all stacked out and dressed up. 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You get all fired up in the spring. 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You got cabin fever and ready to ready for spring. There's a renewal. My projects always seem to be in the fall. 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Even if you just want to do some accent stuff or change out a whole room, they've got deals and value all over that store. 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Couple other things. Let me start with that TV helicopter crash. It was kind of another one of those things where it's the first thing I saw this morning. I couldn't believe what I was looking at. Where at Channel 4 out in Los Angeles had a helicopter crash while it was covering another bus crash that happened in L.A. And now L.A.'s helicopter crazy. They love aerial shots. Even though we are in the drone phase nowadays, L.A., all the TV stations have their own choppers. We don't really have that here in Birmingham. I think 3340 had one for a little while. It's a very expensive proposition to run a chopper in your news gathering. And L.A. almost has to do it because of the gridlock in L.A. You can't get to a breaking news story in that kind of traffic. So they use their helicopters quite a bit. Sometimes they have reporters that are assigned to various helicopters. That's kind of their beat. And so sadly, you had a reporter on the ground doing a live shot from this bus wreck. And the same station had a helicopter in the air. And I would play it for you, but it's kind of a long clip. But while this reporter's standing there on the ground, this column of black smoke, have you seen this video? This black smoke comes up behind where he's standing, and the anchors back at the station say, you're going to need to focus on that over there. We need to find out what that is. So he grabs his crew to head over to that scene. What he did not know is those were his colleagues. It was their helicopter pilot. Even the news anchors had no idea it was their chopper. There was mass confusion. It took other TV stations telling the control tower, because other stations had their choppers over the same incident, that TV4, which is what they call it out there, was not in the air. They were in the air, then they weren't in the air. So a pilot and a young reporter and a person on the ground lost their lives. I had heard somewhere, I thought the mayor said there were five people that died, but I'll have to get an update on that. That was horrifying video. I've never seen anything like that in terms of news becoming the news story and still not knowing what the story was, and they were the story. You know what I mean? I mean, if you're sitting there watching your own colleagues burn to death on live television, you don't even know it. Another video of it was from the chopper itself as it descended. And you can hear the reporter say, I think she says something like, can you pull it up? What we think happened is the engine seized and overheated and just died. And the glide path on a helicopter is vertical. I mean, when that rotor quits turning, that thing's coming straight down. I remember a pilot telling me that phrase. Tough stuff, man. That was a crazy story. Incredible video as well. AJ, any comments to add to that before I go on?
1: Well, we're
0: kind of in that sort of related business. We're always covering each other, and we all know each other in that kind of business.
1: Yeah, and you know, it kind of reminds me of like just certain situations where a couple of reporters, I think it was in Virginia or Tennessee, where they were on camera doing live, and some angry worker who got let go ended up shooting them.
0: Yeah, you know? Shot them on television.
1: Shot them live on TV. And it just kind of thinks about situations like that. And it's kind of heartbreaking because, you know, you as a reporter, and sometimes you're so tunnel vision, you're not paying attention
0: 100%.
1: To the surrounding area. And then for you to find out it was your coworkers, that's also part of this bus story, you know, and it's kind of heartbreaking to hear that these individuals lost their lives while covering another tragic story. So it's just,
0: yeah, I never did live helicopter coverage of anything. I mean, every now and then we'd fly on a helicopter because we were doing aerials of storm damage, but we didn't do that live report. We didn't have that capability back then in the markets that I worked in. But we did. I mean, you do have instances, and you nailed it. When you're standing there and your job is to maintain a sort of eye contact with the audience, you got to look at that lens. You don't know what's happening behind you. What was interesting in this clip was the anchors who suddenly were just perplexed. They had nothing to say on the news desk. They were both going to their phones like we would. They were grabbed their phones and an iPad. They were sitting on the set just trying to find something to say, mm-hmm. and they lost their script. You know, a lot of anchor stuff is just scripty, and they did not know what to say. They were looking at each other, looking at their phones, and I think something deep down told them that was their chopper.
1: Yeah,
0: but they were still trying to confirm it. And crazy story, crazy days, man, crazy days we're living in. All right, we got a little bit of follow up on the AI stuff from yesterday. The pushback on the alarm is starting to really get its own life today. There's a lot of cynicism because we're kind of in conspiracy fatigue, in a place where we've been hit with so much lately. It's hard to even get people alarmed as much as they were attempting to. But you know, we're still hearing politicians who don't know anything about the technology or what they're talking about speak with deep conviction over whatever it is they think they believe about this subject. And they are they are a lawmaking body, the Congress, but they don't know the subject. And the market needs to figure this out. And then there's the New York Post today had a story about a group. Somebody told me yesterday about the phrase effective altruism. I've been studying that a little bit. It's a dumb cult-like group that's heavily involved in the tech industry that thinks everything's doom and gloom, and they believe they're creating a god almost. It's like a religion to them. Anyway, it was one of those type groups with those affiliations that one of the heads of the AI company said should be the independent body to come up with the ideas of how to regulate AI. In other words, it'd be like grading your own homework. It'd be like a lawyer getting another lawyer in his own firm to investigate his activity on a case or something. It's inside baseball. And that didn't go well. This was a bunch of woke weirdos. It's probably a dark, weird world anyway, those deep, deep tech engineers. So that didn't please anybody. Congress is not the body to fix anything that might be going wrong, because they don't even remotely know what to pass. Even though you got Bernie Sanders, I think he's going to have a hearing today and give some speech. And if he does, we got to go to that. The comedy value alone of this octogenarian loser of a senator who's never, let me repeat this, Bernie Sanders has never had a private sector job in his life. The guy was a deadbeat from Vermont. He rode around in a Volkswagen, lived in a dirty house. When he got elected mayor of Burlington, he was just considered a weird loser, but he gets himself elected the mayor, and Vermont's such a small state. Doesn't take a whole lot to get elected to the United States Congress or Senate. And the guy's been hanging around like a hair in a biscuit since, and he's just a moron. He believes in really dumb social theory. He's got this cult-like following of young people who are dumb enough to believe him, because people in between the youngins and Bernie know better, because we lived through the ravages of Marxism and socialism. And somehow he's the tip of the spear on AI. And he's going to be talking about guardrails. There's another theory about why suddenly the left is, and I don't dismiss this, but suddenly the left is they're the loudest voices. Again, there are people on the right that are concerned too, but they're the loudest voices in a synchronized fashion about the AI alarm. And one of the other theories that was sort of added to the things we talked about yesterday was they just don't want to lose control of messaging and information. If you think about it, the Democrats have a huge advantage with a sympathetic mainstream media, most of Hollywood, all of the intelligentsia, all the university systems. They have whole institutions that will run interference for them and do work for them, just activists. Especially the death of journalism led to a lot of these people just becoming activists, whole networks that do their bidding. And AI is a threat to that bigger than, say, X, because the source of information and thinking and learning would be beyond any government control or coordination. That freaks them out too. I saw somebody did a spoof piece on the freak out, and one of the comments, I wish I'd remember who posted this, wasn't my thought, but the person said, when you can lampoon them this fast using AI technology to lampoon the American left, it was one of those funny little cartoon type videos. It's like, that's exactly why they want to shut this down. They were so close to just controlling all speech with censorship right around the COVID era. And of course, we've seen that play out in the United Kingdom and Australia and some other Western nations, where these people, these globalist, leftist, central planning, control freak types that just can't leave other people alone, they really need control of image and message. They're good at it. They're way better at it than the Republicans. But they kind of, in some ways, do it by force because they want to control it through the apparatus of government. So some people say that's the reason they also hit the gas on this, because they think it would empower people to think for themselves or to get information beyond their sphere that they've sort of manufactured the last 30 or 40 years. I don't know. It's a theory. It's out there. All I do know is this. When you've got the same suspects that have lied to us about repeated scary things for years, the Al Gores and Bill Gates. Think about this today. I heard Bill Gates criticizing AI, saying, we got to do something. Bill Gates ceased to be a tech expert years ago. Microsoft really ripped off its technology anyway, and this guy cashed in. Good for him. But Bill Gates, think about it. The prospect is AI would be a threat to humanity. Okay? The general accusation. All of us humans. Bill Gates has been trying to kill people off for years. He's an anti-population guy. He thinks the world's overcrowded. This guy's been investing in experimental ticks that we believe cause Lyme disease. He's artificial meat, all these things, because he bought into climate change, and he thinks that the world needs to be depopulated. Why would he care if AI does it for him? You think he'd be for it. But suddenly he says he's against it. So when you've got Bernie Sanders and all of the Democrats and people like Gates and others on in Netflix, and the same suspects that freaked us out with COVID, freaked us out with climate change, freaked us out about everything, when they're all on the same page, I think I'm going to have to be on the other side, even if I don't totally understand what I'm talking about. My instincts are these people are never right. They're never right about anything. They've never been right in my lifetime. They're the wrongest people that ever lived. Kitchen and Bath Dimensions. Y'all, that is a wonderful shop over. They're based in Pelham, and you're welcome to go see them. They got a beautiful studio where they built out examples of their work. Let me just introduce you to Mike and Sandra. Kitchen and Bath Dimensions is the name of their business. Mike and Sandra are the wonderful family you know from us for years, talking about Alabama Bass. It's two divisions of what was one big company. And so they wanted to come on and talk about the big projects, not just the bath fix, but blowing out your kitchen, beautifying everything in your rooms. That's a central spot in most houses. I don't know about y'all, but when every time I have company, when I first bought that house, and I'd have a lot of folks from here at the station over, where'd we wind up hanging out, AJ? We always stand around in the kitchen. Mm-hmm. 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

steak tacos today with my Project Lean Nation meal. I always tell y'all what I'm eating nowadays because Project Lean Nation, I'm all in. You know, when I first started these are prepared meals for you so you eat more balanced and healthy, and it takes your bad decision-making or at least my bad decision-making out of the equation. And y'all, I'm telling you, it's working. I'm feeling better. I got energy. And I've said it over and over, staying healthy or getting more healthy was my goal. If I lost weight, great, because I could definitely lose 10 or 15. But now I'm down 8.5. I haven't weighed in a couple of days. On the right track, feeling better. I'm telling you, I don't get that lethargy that you sort of get in the afternoons after lunch. And that's bad when you've got an afternoon talk show. I'm drinking less caffeine sometimes just because I was reaching for the caffeine and taking shortcuts when I was in a hurry, hitting a drive through. And now I don't have to do that. I've got to do some travel this weekend, so I'll be away from my meals. I'll say goodbye to them when I leave. Try to make good decisions through the weekend. But this stuff is working, and you know, on many levels, and with my wife as well. She decided that, you know, I tell you, just a little tip. If you're going to do this and you have somebody that you spend a lot of your time eating with, like a spouse or partner or somebody in your life, one of your kids, whoever you eat with a lot, if you're both doing it, you're both going to stay more true to it because you inspire each other, sort of an accountability partner, I guess. Man, that's working for both of us. We're feeling good. Y'all, it's Project Lean Nation. The one I want you to go to and check out is in Homewood. That's where Forrest has opened his location. It's a nationally known chain, but these meals are delicious. There's so many options. Today I did the steak tacos. I think the Bang Bang Burger is still my favorite, but I can't eat it every single day. Their breakfast, they got one called a Breakfast Slam. Outstanding. I sort of crave it before I even wake up. The calories are measured and limited, so you're not having to count and think. The meals are balanced. They're delicious. They've got snacks and protein shakes to

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right, y'all, 545-9950. If y'all want to get in on the show today, we will take your phone calls. The Senate's back in session. There's a lot going on up in Washington this afternoon. That's why Bernie Sanders, AJ, if we see this, if they go live to it with this AI statement or hearing, he's doing something this afternoon to sort of present what they're trying to push through the Senate. We'll try to go to that just to pick it apart, if nothing. The other thing is this sports gambling, I mean, not sports gambling, this Save College Sports Act thing. It did pass the Senate in bipartisan fashion last night. I think it was 76 to some odd, like 24.

0: They all voted. A rare show of bipartisan support. It had bipartisan sponsorship. Ted Cruz has taken the lead on it. I've not had time to study this sort of final version. There was so much being kicked around on the subject. But we'll dig into that later as more comes out. I don't know what the House prospects are. I assume Trump's going to sign it because I think this thing had his support as it went through the Senate. But the mess that is college football is at least in some way getting addressed. But I got to be honest with you, similar to the AI arguments, I'm not sure these are the guys that know what they're doing. And why do we have Congress involved? But I don't know. I'll withhold judgment till I can actually study it a little bit more. So fascinating with all that news in the Senate. I guess I'd be remiss. I was surprised by this story, too. The Wall Street Journal apparently has taken on Katy Britt. What? I saw this in Alabama Daily News today. That is, of course, a state publication. They actually covered what the Wall Street Journal did. They did an editorial and a piece. And the thing is, and y'all don't wreck the car, but I don't know that Katy Britt's wrong in what they are accusing. They're accusing her of hypocrisy for publicly supporting Trump's tariff strategies to repatriate business here to the country. Yet behind the scenes, she and her staff were actively trying to defend four Alabama companies that were going to be hit real hard by the tariff structure. So they wrote letters on behalf of four companies. One of them is an aluminum manufacturer of some kind of aluminum products. I think that was in South Alabama. Let me pull these. I'll pull the Daily News story up on it and give you some of the details. Then there was a company that makes up in Florence, TNT Fireworks, that largely gets, 99% of its products from China. They had gotten Katy Britt to go to bat for them to get some relief from Trump's tariffs. One was Airbus, which is a big, important facility and manufacturer down in Mobile. Airbus basically said they would not open a third production line down in Mobile if the tariffs stayed in place. They couldn't afford to do it. Of course, they're sort of a French-German company with a big presence down in Mobile. And then I forget the name. I forget all the four companies. But either way, the point being, I think what they're trying to say is she's talking out of both sides of her mouth. Well, that's called being in the Senate. And y'all know I've probably been the loudest Katy Britt critic in the state, I guess. It's not personal. I don't think she's a bad person. Oh, the other company was Chronospan that was involved in her efforts to help. In some cases, Trump ignored her and didn't do anything, but the companies, again, didn't go out of business and didn't shut down. In the case of Airbus, they went ahead and added that third production line a little bit later. Their project is still ongoing, and eventually they did get some tariff relief. I don't know if it's directly because of Brit or Trump tweaked his tariff plan all along for specific industries. But I think they're just trying to point out that behind the scenes, she's working against his overall strategy. But listen, if you're a senator from Alabama, that's part of your job is when the federal government is doing anything, I don't care who the president is, that would interrupt business and jobs in your state, you have to put that on the table. You can't be a drone to any president, no matter what the bigger strategy. I get it. But that's every senator in the country would do the same thing. AJ, did I just defend Katy Britt?
1: You did.
0: I sure did.
1: I was wondering where that snowflake kind of came in.
0: Yeah, I know.
1: In there, it's kind of getting chilly.
0: Just in. There's forecast freezing in hell tonight. James Spann's got his coat off. He's giving the hell forecast. No, I mean, she's doing, when she does something good or she does something that I think is unfair criticism, I'm going to point that out. I mean, I'm trying to be as fair as I can. But when I think she's being duplicitous, I'm going to point that out too. All of them. Tuberville, I don't care. Any of them. That's my job is to give you an honest opinion. And so that's not going to hurt her back home. To the Wall Street Journal crowd, I think what they're doing is trying to draw division between some of Trump's loudest supporters and Trump. And It's typical tactic. But back home, people want to see their senator making sure that Trump's not going to do something, or there's not going to be a federal policy of any type, whether a regulation or law passed by Congress or presidential action, that's going to cost business back home, especially in a state that's trying to be competitive. She would not be doing her job if she didn't do that. So y'all send her a little note and tell her I said that. Just saw that story pop up earlier today. Thought we'd give it a little treatment. Kyle is in Hoover. What's up, Kyle?
2: Hey, what's up, Lillian? Real quick, the issue with the law, with the bill they're trying to pass for college athletics, here's the reason why. And the only reason I say that is because I was a jock. I just wasn't good enough to get to Division One or even to the NFL, but I know enough about sports. The reason they're having to go this route, because for the longest time, the NCAA, what they could do is, and we know this for being Alabama and Auburn fans, with us getting in trouble, they could take your scholarships. They could say, oh, you can't compete. And that started cutting into revenue. Well, what happened was a lot of these players and a lot of these attorneys started getting smart, going, well, just sue the NCAA. Bury them under so many lawsuits, they can't do anything. So that's what they started to do. Well, the reason they're having to go this route is what they're trying to say is, we're not like the NFL, where they're antitrust, they, you can't sue them. And if you do, it's like you got to sue the whole organization, and all of them get affected. The way that they're doing this is smart, because what they're saying is, you can't go run to a friendly judge in Baton Rouge if you're an LSU fan, or in Tuscaloosa if you're Alabama, and go, yeah, well, this guy can play even though he's been in the NFL for 5 years. The reason they're doing this is, now it's like, no, it's federal law. You can't do this. Everybody has to have the same playing field. We're going to put guardrails on it. The Wild West stuff has got to stop. And the reason they have no choice, if they don't, and I think I've heard you say this before, if they don't do this, college athletics is dead. Because you already can see people that are like, I don't watch it anymore. I don't know who's on my team. These guys are getting paid $2 million, and they're not worth anything. And then they're asking me to be loyal, but then they're bailing the first time they get a better offer. I really honestly think this will help. Now, granted, is it going to solve all the problems? No. But I think it'll stop the bleeding long enough for the NCAA to say, look, we have to have a commissioner. We've got to follow the route of the NFL and go, look, you got one person saying, here's the rules. This is what we all voted on. This is what we're doing. Otherwise,
0: Man, we lost Kyle. Kyle, keep going. We lost you there for the last part of what you just said. Keep going.
2: Yeah, basically, what they're going to have to do, they're going to have to get a commissioner like the NFL has, but it's not going to be just football. It's got to be for all athletics.
0: Yeah, because football doesn't have its own thing within athletics. They've got these Title IX rules. There are other rules at play here, too, for the other sports as well.
2: Right. And the other thing that people don't seem to understand, and I've heard this argument before, and just let me get on my soapbox real quick. You'll hear people say, well, these guys are going, and the school is making so much money and all this other stuff. They're making revenue. They're not making profit. They're paying for all the sports that nobody goes to watch or doesn't make money, like softball, baseball, golf, track.
0: Yeah. The men's, generally men's football and basketball pays for everything else in an athletic department.
2: Right. And the other thing that people don't get, when all this stuff started back in the 1890s, it was a recreational sport. It was not designed to be, oh, you're going to college just for sports. People will say, well, that's why these guys are going. Yeah, but here's the thing, though. If Auburn or Alabama or any of these institutions were to say, hey, tomorrow we're done, no more athletics, the universities would still be there. They're an academic university. Now, whether people want to agree with that or not, it's the truth. Now, if the Atlanta Falcons or the New England Patriots or the Buffalo Bills say, hey, we're not going to be a team anymore, that's it. That's all they do. That's what I think people are missing about all of this. It, whether we like it or not, the University of Alabama and Auburn University, they're not just, hey, it's a football school or it's a basketball school. No, it's a school that has a basketball, a football, and a track program. That's what this is getting lost in. And when you have all this money start to exchange hands between people, that's when things get out of control. And I think that's why you have to have the federal government step in and go, look, we're putting a kibosh on this. This has got to stop, because too much money, too many things, too many crazy things going on. Let's put the guardrails in and say, look, here's the rules, and if you step over the line, Now you get in trouble with the federal government.
0: Well, I mean, I love your passion on it, Kyle. I think a standardized set of rules from a central location is what the sport needs. Everybody, there's so much gray area, people are making it up. But you just made me think about something else, and I actually pulled up some bullet points on what was in the Senate bill last night. I'm going to go through that probably next segment. But I just thought about something I never considered listening to you talk. You talked about there's still a university that's an education institution and a football program, all of these bigger schools particularly. What happens when and I firmly believe this, in 5 to 10 years, when the universities fall apart, they're going to fall apart. They are producing a product that has no value to society in large part, except for the technical training. A college degree is worthless. Kids are now starting to look other directions when they get out of high school for there are other ways to, in other words, with AI, why you got to learn anything? It's every all knowledge is in your hand. With the job and employment prospects with these woke a-hole factories that the colleges have turned into, they're producing students that are troublemakers in a workplace. You've got a lot of companies that don't want to hire them. AI is going to replace some of those skill sets. They're overpriced. They've been in this bubble that was really created by Barack Obama when they took over the student loan program and started handing out free money. The money wasn't going to the kids. It went to his buddies in the university system. The kids wound up with the debt and no job. The universities took in all that loan money, and they were loaning it as fast as they could go. And that has not worked, and that is not paying for itself. And that dynamic alone, plus the advent of new technology and societal changes, here's my point. What happens when there's no institution there, but people still want a football program? What happens when there's 5,000 students left at Alabama instead of 40,000 or whatever it is now, but they still want to run a big-time football program?
2: Right, and that's the thing. What will happen is what they'll do is, and they do this in other countries, they'll have what they call a club team. You'll use the university's name, but you're really just not associated with
0: it. Well, I've said that for years. They just need to make it semi-pro football. The university should license out their name and just make them professional athletes. And quit pretending that these kids are going there to learn, because some of them do, most of them don't. Everybody get real.
2: Oh, yeah. Yeah, most of them. Some of them don't, but some of them do. I think at the end of the day, you're right. The kids going now, they're not going to get an education. They're using it as an opportunity to make money and then try to get to the NFL. And if they don't get to the NFL, they can make money. Yeah.
0: All right, Kyle.
2: The thing is, though, we have
0: just got to run.
2: The way it is.
0: Good call, man. Excellent call. Right. Kyle's fired up about that. I just kind of mentioned it in passing. Let me just go through it real quick. I did pull it up because I need to understand what's in it. All I saw was the total. It was 74-24 in the Senate. By the way, the House is probably not even going to take this up till after the midterms. So they'll have to do it within this session of Congress or everything dies and they start over in January. Y'all, I'm going to tell you there is a probability that this never passes overall anyway. But it'll sit there and languish all through the next 6 weeks while we get through the midterms, then we'll see what lands. So the key points are this. Let's see if we can all take this in together. They've got a revenue sharing, and they put caps on some of the money. It's a 22% cap on school revenue sharing with players, and there is also a $22.5 to $27 million retention pool for current players. Does that make any sense? So I guess it's, you can only spend 22% of your revenue for your program on your athletes. So that means the richer programs, because it's based on percentages, are going to be able to pay their Texas A&M. Those schools have so much money. They'll have a higher dollar amount based on it being a percentage amount. You see what I mean? I think they got to put a money cap on it, an actual dollar cap. And don't tell me they can't, because they did it here for current players. In other words, schools have already made promises to players that are on the team. They got to be able to fulfill those obligations. So they're giving them 22 to 27 million to do that. Then after that, they all go to this percentage thing. It's going to be weird. Okay. Then they're going to limit student athletes to 5 seasons of eligibility and restrictions to 1 penalty-free transfer. So that will help some of the lack of loyalty, lack of team unity, lack of school loyalty, fan loyalty to players that won't be there next week. You got player. I was watching some football this weekend, And there was a player that they were talking about on the screen. Don't remember who because I wasn't that into it. Dude has been at six different programs. Six different schools.
1: Goodness gracious.
0: So basically, you got 5 years to play. You can transfer one time. It grants the NCAA for this antitrust thing. It gives them, the NCAA, a limited antitrust protection to enforce these rules and preempts state-by-state NIL transfer laws. In other words, they don't want the states coming up with their own rules within the state. It's trying to keep it more uniform. I don't know about that limited, that antitrust protection, though. Guarantees scholarships for 10 years after your eligibility for degree completion and mandates medical coverage for the athletes. I think that's fair. So in other words, they're saying once you're done with football, if you want to go back to school and the school's willing to give you a scholarship to stay on so you can achieve a degree in lesbian slap fighting studies or whatever they're teaching now in college, then you can stay on and spend 10 years getting that degree and go get a big time job in lesbian slap fighting studies when you get out of college. It requires agents to register statewide. That's a good thing. The agency thing's out of hand. Caps their fees at 5%, and it increases oversight on boosters and collectives. Good luck with that. Well, I grew up in the era where all of this stuff was under the table, and it's going to go back under the table. I'm going to be the cynic today. You start trying to control the boosters in a free market, and these kids, suddenly they won't be getting NIL money, but they'll still be driving a brand new Dodge Charger the day they show up for the football team. I've seen it. It's a different world, and it works. It works for programs with prestige, and it does not work I don't know. I guess at least it's something. I don't really wholeheartedly object to any of that, but my first thought is the House will be lazy and not really get it shoved through. Just thinking. Hey, Crocker Moving Services, next up here on the show. That's Eric Crocker's company. Eric Crocker's name is on the side of all those big blue trucks, and he takes that very personally. 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He's hired wonderful people. I always talk with the movers that he sends to your house. It's his team in the back office, too. 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It's that kind of company. 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

0: 256, Leland Live Talk 95. Allen and Company's over there waiting on you. Listen, I know it's hot as Hades out there, but Christmas is closer than we think. And if it's a big ticket item like buying somebody something beautiful for Christmas, an engagement ring or a ring upgrade, fellas. Hey, you older guys out here, I'm talking to you. Y'all were poor and in love when you got married. Now you've got a little something extra. She's put up with you a long time. Might be time to upgrade that ring. She'll tell you she doesn't want you to, but she's lying to you. The woman is telling you a lie. She wants a big old fat diamond. Am I lying, AJ? We know.
1: Yeah, we know.
0: We know. And Alan knows, and they'll work with you on that. You got to work with her, though. You need her input. They'll keep a wish list. They'll let her look at different options and then take notes and work with you on that. And that's true of other kind of gift giving, too. Pendants and necklaces are it's the same thing, isn't it? You can tell I don't know anything about this stuff. Earrings, all the things. Beautiful gift giving, a wonderful family that runs the place. 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Just a nice experience and total professional help with whatever you want to buy. It's Allen and Company in Vestavia on Highway 31. Let me get Rick in here, and then we'll head toward the top. Rick, what's on your mind?
2: Man, I got to say something. I forgot to tell AJ this, but 6-7 years ago, Crocker Moving Company moved some customers of mine. I won't go into detail what they done, but they went above and beyond what they were contracted to do.
0: Cool, man.
2: I used them today to move my father from independent living two floors up to the assisted living. The two guys that came in were Hunter and Dee. They came in. I told them, this is what we're doing. This is what we're doing. I guarantee you, they saved me money. They
0: good
2: did
0: to hear.
2: Not stand around and talk. They super efficient, super nice, very professional. You can call these other moving companies, but Crocker will save you money in the long run.
0: Man, you should have just done the spot for me today, Rick. That's just... You can't tell it better than that.
2: I was dialing the number when you started the ad, you know, and but I can't say enough about them, especially I wasn't going to ever call in and tell you anything about what they've done for my customers, but since I used them today, yep. I'm going to say that too about what they've done for them. I won't go into detail other than they went way above and beyond to help my customers out and get them moved, and they did not have to do what they've done.
0: Well, that makes me smile, Rick. There's nothing I get to take a lot of pride in when our listeners are happy with our advertisers. That makes my world go around right there, and I appreciate you taking time to say that.
2: Hunter and Dee were the two guys that come out today to help me, and more awesome. I can't praise them enough.
0: Good stuff, man. There you go, Rick. Thanks for that. We're going to take a quick break. We'll go to the 1819 News. Keep on going. There's a story about... Paramount Studios pulling out of Los Angeles today. May not seem interesting to you right now, but it changes a lot. We'll talk to you about that on the other side. Stay tuned.
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5: Alabama farmers and truckers are feeling the pain of high fuel prices. Diesel fuel hit an average of $6.27 per gallon this week. This increase in price will ultimately be transferred over to the price of products and goods put on store shelves, as well as crops brought in by farmers. A truck fleet manager with Werner Logistics in Baldwin County, Gene Robinson, spoke with 1819 News, saying the high prices are causing a serious burden to both agriculture and trucking businesses. He says there's also an increase in price for diesel exhaust fluid, which is produced in Ukraine and Russia. President Trump has also recently blamed the high price of diesel on the conflict going on between Russia and Ukraine. He says it's not about the conflict the U.S. is having with Iran. Trump said that both Ukraine and Russia have agreed to not hit each other's energy production facilities. I'll be back with more Alabama stories after this.
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5: A Sims man was arrested in the state of Louisiana and will now be charged with setting fire to a cabin in Clark County. Thomas Norman II is being charged with insurance fraud as well as arson by the Alabama State Fire Marshal. The cabin fire occurred this past August 21st. A ranking of hospitals for children by U.S. News and World Report has now been released, and Children's of Alabama in Birmingham is one of the top throughout the nation for the 17th consecutive year. The report evaluates 200 pediatric medical centers, with Children's of Alabama ranking in the top 25 for its cancer, neurology, and neurosurgery departments. I'm Andrea Tice.
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0: y'all. It's 304 Lena Live Talk, 905 Alabama Dental Associates bringing you the show tonight. That's my dentist. Dr. Brian's my personal dentist there. You've heard me tell this story many, many times, but I found myself without a dentist after my dentist went out of business or sold his practice. I don't even know what happened. I just know I got a postcard in the mail with the new dentist, and I was like, well, okay. And then COVID hit, and nobody was going to the dentist for a minute. And that's about the time I met Dr. Brian through our mutual friend John Lanius. And he was really interested in coming on the show. I think he was more interested in being friends with AJ than even being on the show. He came on the show just to get to be friends with AJ. Just letting y'all know, he's a big AJ fan. AJ is also a patient of his. He's a good dude. He's our friend. And we trust this practice with our teeth. And it's been a great relationship. I love, like we just talked about with Crocker, having somebody that we can recommend. Some of y'all are fastidious. I mean, you go and do your appointments and your health checkups on a regular basis. I don't even need to talk to you. Some of y'all are lazy. I was among the lazy. I would just put it off. Some of you hate the dentist. You just don't want to go. You'll make excuses like, I just don't have time. Well, now you do, because Alabama Dental stays open until 7 o'clock at night. They're open on Saturdays. 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All right, let's talk a little bit of entertainment. I want to talk about Paramount, and I want to talk about 60 Minutes for a minute. I'm very surprised at two of these things. Just there's a story moving across the wires this afternoon about Paramount Studios, TMZ, of course, is all over it because they're kind of an entertainment sort of site. And they're saying that Paramount Studios is going to leave the city of California. Now, that's big. That's big symbolically. I don't even know financially where things are with the movie industry. The movie industry, and by way of background, I was once the film director for the state of Alabama. It was one of the many hats I wore at the beginning of the Riley administration. I couldn't take working for state government, so I wasn't down there but a few months. But it was fascinating to be part of that and understand the industry from the inside. And I tried to apply my production background and things I knew about that kind of stuff to our state. And boy, can I tell you some stories about that. But that was the beginning of states being able to, other states, mainly Canada, and some foreign countries outside of Canada, pulling business away from the movie industry, which the world headquarters was Hollywood. Forever, since probably the 1930s, it really kind of put L.A. on the map. It was glitz. It was glamour. It was the warm weather. It was the beautiful. People wanted to live in California. They made movies about it, songs about it, and Paramount has a deep, long history in that city, as well as the other big studios. And they, of course, have gone through this merger with Warner Brothers, which is also being challenged by the state of California. So California, they cannot, they were hit with the attorney general out there because they're a bunch of busybody know-it-alls, and they're arrogant, thinking that where else would you make your movies? Well, movie production has slowly been leaving that city. Let's just talk about it as a business. I'm not even going to get into the woke production and the way movies are kind of, they're just not what they used to be. They've lost their magic in a lot of ways for a lot of the wrong reasons. But as a business, the incentives for smaller producers to get out of that racket and to make movies in other places have been there. You've got states like Louisiana, which led the industry in creating tax abatements and other discounts. I mean, hey, if you want to cut somebody's taxes to produce jobs, we got to look at that. So if one state does it, the other states did it. And part of my job in those days was to compete with those other states. I couldn't get the legislature to listen to it. I had a concept that why don't we go for the smaller production instead of trying to get the big movies? At the time we were filming the movie Big Fish down in Wetumpka, $100 million project. I think that was Columbia Pictures, Tim Burton, that whole thing. Fascinating to be on the set and be around all that. But the concept I had here is what we didn't have in Alabama was the infrastructure. We didn't have proper sound stages, lighting crews. Whenever you pull a project like this together, you got to pull filmographers and all the people with those skill sets into a project. And none of them really lived here. There were some. The Hunter brothers put a nice sound stage downtown. There were some elements of it, but it wasn't big enough to support constant production in Alabama. Atlanta was as close as we could get to that. My thought, don't call me a genius or anything, was why don't we do some smaller things and let that industry build? Let's give them some incentives too. Our legislature would dole out incentives for these massive projects. Those Bubbas and Yahoos down there could not understand the concept of this thing that eventually took off called reality television. Louisiana understood it. I'm just giving you all a little background on how the industry has moved around. Louisiana created a very aggressive film incentive program. So did Atlanta, and that recruited Tyler Perry to come set up shop in Atlanta and produce his stuff. But it was, you remember some of the early reality shows that really took off? Swamp People. What was the other ones? The Duck Dynasty. There's no coincidence that these fascinating shows sort of took the country by storm. A whole new thing in the country were rooted in a place like Louisiana. Why Louisiana? There were also, do you notice there were a few in Alaska? Alaska had a good incentive. So if you could find good stories, the money was there. You could make the bottom line work as a producer and attract business. Louisiana took off with it. And then a whole industry started being born. Alabama missed the boat. Years later, long after I'd get away from it, we would pass some better incentives for the state. The point was all the way back then, that was the early 2000s, Hollywood was for grabs. They were looking for places to go with less red tape, bureaucracy. And to be honest with you, some of the trade unions in that industry were too hard to deal with and too expensive. They made the cost of making movies too expensive. And in an era where we would eventually get to internet movies, internet streaming, that was all coming at us fast. You couldn't spend the kind of money you need. Everything wasn't Jaws and Star Wars. It was other content. And some people couldn't see past that in LA. You could tell it at the time. I'd go out there for conferences and conventions and whatnot. They were so arrogant about how it's, well, we're always going to be Hollywood. Y'all can do it. You can make these little side productions if you want. We're Hollywood. Well, later, you started seeing marquee actors not live in the city. They didn't want to be in that toxic environment. And I've got a warning for you in the music industry. Nashville's becoming that way as well. It's becoming overbuilt, overpriced, and people are wanting to stay out of that zone. It kills creativity. And then you've got your challenge by AI coming along, and somebody in their pajamas can produce stuff that used to take hundreds of people. And sometimes it's more entertaining than the crap they're putting out. So you've got all these dynamics that have been building for years, for 25, 30 years, of the gravity of movie production and all video production has been pulled away from there for a long time. So they were still left with the big giant studios. And now it appears Paramount Studios, after not being able to pull off talks with the Attorney General of California, is going to relocate. The last time I heard where they were thinking about going was probably Texas, as a lot of Californians have done. Like other businesses that had to pull out of that burdensome state, they're looking for greener pastures in a place where they can afford to do business. I saw a guy comment on this story after it was posted today, and he had a friend that had a facility out there. It needed some electrical work. The state of California had so many regulatory burdens and stuff to fill out, paperwork. It was going to cost him $100,000 and take him a year to get this work done. He decided to relocate to Texas. They were able to get it all set up for him in 5 days, no paperwork, cost a lot less money. That's what they're in a business. And I had to learn that just from the inside during that time. as much as we see them as people we know or emotional entertainment and some people propaganda, whatever you want to call what Hollywood does, it's a business. And they've got to make these things make sense, and they're challenged right now. So as this mega merger takes place, I don't know what it's going to do in terms of content and balance in the script writing or getting rid of the dumb rules. They literally, if you wonder why you see stuff shoved into movies that doesn't make any sense, some of the woke representation, it's because as an industry, they got together out in L.A. and said, if you're going to produce a movie and get investment backing and be considered, one of the things they dangled over the industry was consideration for the awards, the Oscars, and all that. If you're going to be considered, you have to include, they went down a list of these identity types in your script writing. You got to have minorities of this type, transgender this, homosexual that, as a checklist before you, they read your script, and if they don't see that in there, you don't get funded. You don't get greenlit. You can't, you're not eligible for awards. So that took away a lot of creativity, or maybe they had to try to get creative to shove that into every script. In some scripts, that belongs. If the movie is about those things, let them produce that. Nobody wants to restrict that. Make the gayest movie ever. What is the gayest movie ever, AJ?
1: I have no idea. Birdcage?
0: Yeah, but that's fun, gay. See, I asked you that question. Do you have the Tallarico soundbite? Have you seen this thing with Tallarico? Let me just pivot for a second. Where he was asked about his favorite transgender. You don't ever answer that question, son. He's trying to be a good old boy now all of a sudden because he wants to get elected. And he answered this question. Anyway, I did that to AJ on purpose. I meant to do that later. So, yeah, we'll have to watch this. It may be a cultural shift, but I think this is more of business. They had to break down. L.A.'s become too expensive for a lot of other businesses. So is a lot of California. Again, it's the regulation as much as the taxation. You think y'all are paying a lot for gas and diesel? You ought to look at California prices. They make everything more expensive, and any industry is going to have to take a look at that. And maybe it's a fresh start for these businesses, but that's an earthquake story if you think about something that is representative. All of Hollywood has been representative of that industry, and now it's leaving them, and it's their own fault. So anyway, fascinating story today. Oh, yeah, AJ's got – okay, so back to politics for a minute. So if this thing could wind up in Texas. So folks are focused in now on some of the midterms, big hot race in Texas with this Tallarico kid who's just so strange. And he's doing a typical pivot. Politicians on the right do it too. They run hard to the right. Then when they're trying to seduce people in the middle, they soften. Same thing for the left. This guy's from a crazy background. Now he's trying to wear a cowboy hat and drive trucks and eat meat and like women. Nobody believes it. No, nobody with a brain. So somehow he's in his environment. And I've managed candidates that get a little too comfortable. You don't want them to be guarded. And maybe I give him points for being honest, but some kid walks up to him and asks him who his favorite drag queen was. AJ, he had an answer.
2: Mr. Tallarico, so nice to meet you. Sorry, I broke my hand. I was there when you defended the drags. Well, who's your favorite drag queen in Texas?
3: Oh, my gosh, probably Alyssa Edwards.
2: Alyssa Edwards, yes, I love Mikey Mays. Thank you so much.
0: So, AJ, good answer that you did not know the answer to the gayest movie ever. If somebody had a gun to my head, I couldn't name a single drag queen. I had Liberty Bell for years. That was all we had.
1: I mean, yeah.
0: You know, he was part of the show. He's part of everybody's shows. But, yeah, Tallarico, play that again, and y'all count how long it takes him to you can't count to 1 second how long it takes him to answer this question.
2: Mr. Tallarico, so nice to meet you. Sorry, I broke my hand. I was there when you defended the drags. Well, who's your favorite drag queen in Texas?
3: Oh, my gosh, probably Alyssa Edwards.
2: Alyssa Edwards, yes. I love Mikey Mays. Thank you so much.
0: Can y'all say Bud Light? It does not have mass. That does not have mass appeal. This is still Texas. I think people are deluding themselves that this guy's really got a chance to win out there. And if he does, everything's changed. The whole country's changed if this dude were to win statewide. AJ, you don't know your favorite drag queen?
1: No. No.
0: That's the gift that keeps on giving, man. All right, y'all, let's do this break. We'll come back. We'll get some phone calls and get some other headlines. And I got to talk about 60 Minutes, too. In fact, if this is the John I think it is, I want John's thoughts on this, too. It's a news commentary, but it's semi-related to the movie business. But the news business is starting to show a little bit of balance. That's interesting, too. Back here in just a minute.
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11: We have a crash. The right-hand lane is blocked on 2059 East at 31st Street, exit 126B. It's a three-minute delay. Traffic is backed up to Highway 31, exit 126A. I'm Phil Carter in the Traffic Center.
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0: It's 3:25, Leland Live, checking it up five. Pro Lift Garage Doors next up here on the show. 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Most of y'all have some kind of garage door. 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All right, here's John in Vestavia. John, how are you doing tonight, man?
1: I'm doing fine, man. How are you?
0: Doing well.
1: Good. So first, I'm calling. I hope you don't mind. I'm calling a little bit more often. My wife's out of town. I got the car, and when I'm in the car, man,
0: love hearing from you. It's all good. Yeah.
1: Yeah. And I didn't call about this, but I just want to mention that I'm going to have a lot of fun with you on the day after election with Senator Tallarico. But that's not why I called.
0: Okay. I'll look forward to that phone call.
1: Okay. So I'm driving around, enjoying your show. And getting pissed by the minute.
0: Yeah,
1: I'm hearing this and that, and all of a sudden I hear a term. And did you call the NIL graduates that go back to school? They can get a degree in lesbian bitch slapping. Is that it?
0: Yeah, I think that's what it was. I was trying to come up with an absurd example of a terrible degree.
1: Lesbian
0: slap fighting.
1: Oh, yeah, that's it. Okay, so as a devoted left-wing guy, I could be, pretty damn offended about that.
0: I don't care.
1: But I laughed so goddamn hard when I heard you say that.
0: Well, John, you've seen some of the degrees they have nowadays.
1: I almost ran off the road and hit a mailbox and killed a freaking dog.
0: I've
1: never heard the term, and I'm going to go back to being offended later.
0: That's fine.
1: But it was one of the funniest moments, and I've had a lot of them with your
0: show. Thank you, John. So, hey, let me ask you this, because you're a newsman.
1: Wait a minute. Well, I just want to tell you, all that stuff that I was steamed up about, I got nothing. So go ahead.
0: Okay. You called right on time. I was about to go to the 60 Minutes thing. I noticed last weekend they had an interview with the pilot that was downed in Iran. Yep. Fascinating. Yep. I don't think the old 60 Minutes, Barry Weiss has taken over. She's no right winger, but she's trying to tell stories that people actually want to hear. 60 Minutes has been drifting for years. And then they get the father of this these kids that were killed. My understanding is they're going to be, whenever they air, it used to be Sunday nights. Those, I think they're restoring some genuine watchability, in my opinion, being centered to the right. By these kind of story selection. It's all about story selection. What do you think about where they're going?
1: You know, I have a couple of thoughts. I absolutely agree with you with the segment on the down pilot. I mean, that's a movie.
0: Yeah.
1: Left wingers like me are always, I'm an old Vietnam veteran. I was an infantry man in Vietnam.
0: Yeah,
1: that's like Democrats like me are always suspected of not being a defender and proud of our veterans, and whatever the story is, that was compelling, and it I think is indicative of the kind of women and men who have served in the service over the years, and I was just knocked out. I was just absolutely knocked out.
0: Yeah, and they let him. The thing they did, John, I'm gonna hold you over because I really want your thoughts on this.
1: Okay.
0: In my opinion, they let him express his faith.
1: Yep.
0: They let him be proud of the job he did. It didn't have to do anything to do with Trump. And the country needed to hear that story of heroism. Absolutely. And all the people around him that helped him. It's an amazing story. What this father's been through as a punching bag. He lost his children. He was accused of killing them by some crazy people. They're giving him a chance in a fair platform, in a big platform, to tell his story. And I think that's these two choices. I can support some. That's some stuff I'll start to watch again. I'll put you on hold.
1: Yeah, I got a thought on that.
0: Okay. I'll put you on hold. We'll talk about it here on the other side. Y'all stay tuned. Leland Live.
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1: U.S. Olympians do it, and so does your college-bound neighbor Jane. 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
8: We have a crash. The right-hand lane is blocked on 2059 East at 31st Street, exit 126B. It's a three-minute delay. Traffic is backed up to Highway 31, exit 126A. I'm Phil Carter in the Traffic Center.
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10: 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We don't know what could go on, but think about this. What if one of these damn Democrat control freak socialist winds up in the presidency? We're a whisper away from that fatal mistake. What would they do with this technology? Who would they punish? What crisis would they exploit to get all up in your business and restrict your life or tax you or punish you? How could they use that in this case? Not for crime fighting purposes, but for surveillance purposes to tax that ass.
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3:34. Danny Knowles is with the Knowles Group, lifelong friend of mine. Danny, listen, sometimes I think to give you the update on the markets when we talk about Danny, but because I watch it day to day for headlines and what's driving what. He's looking at the markets a completely different way, a long-term strategy when it comes to advising you and your money. And that's what you need to do today, because today the Dow in particular took a huge dump based on the interest rate hike. They don't like interest rate hikes. So quarter point hike, even though the report painted a big picture, a big rosy picture of the economy, they fear an inflationary environment because of the growth. So they hiked us a quarter point. None of us want to see that. The markets hate that. So they adjusted today. Same thing in the NASDAQ. NASDAQ was down just a little bit, but it was one of those days on Wall Street. If you listen to me or an amateur or your uncle on your stock advice, you're going to react emotionally or on some bogus tip. That's just not a smart way to long-term plan. You do need professional advice. Danny would tell you, even if you don't come to his shop, get somebody that understands these things and has these tools and

0: tricks to keep your money steady through the ups and downs. You don't want to get too excited on the up days either and overpurchase, and you don't want to dump everything when it's down. If you stay steady, the markets have proven to pay off pretty well for you in the end. So let them figure that out with you. What's your retirement date? Some people don't know. That's a money question. Some people don't know how much money they need. That's a question of, well, when? When do you need the money? When do you want to retire? All that requires a lot of calculation, and my lifelong friend Danny Knowles, he'll shoot straight with you about it. I know that. I don't even understand most of what he does. He or his young sons in the business that are with him. But I tell you this, he will tell you what you need to hear, not what you want to hear. It's the Knowles Group, N-O-L-E-S, theknowlesgroup.com, theknowlesgroup.com. All right, let me just kind of go back to the some of the stuff we were talking about with John. For those of you that don't know John personally, and John and I never worked together, but he managed one of the TV stations here in town that, and I worked at a competitor. And what I always admired about the way John's operation went, these guys would, John, your reporters would hide in the bushes all day to jump out and snatch a politician or hold somebody accountable. The things that I guess they don't invest in anymore. And I would be across town watching y'all going, this is what we need to be doing. We need to be investing more. And holding all Democrat, Republican, it didn't matter if you were corrupt or if you were pulling one on the public. That's the role to me of the media. And I'm watching 60 Minutes, who had become very one-sided is not even a good description. I think it's just unprofessional the way these big stalwart names had behaved with their agendas. And they're trying to pull it back to something that the rest of America can watch, both sides. And yep. And my theory was the story selection, and it was one other story that was interesting. Like, you would not have even seen them approach these stories of the pilot, I think out of fear that that might make Trump look good or he's going to talk about God, and there's a knee-jerk reaction to stay away from that. So we did the pilot. They got the dad of the kids. I've seen some other things promoted. I hope 60 Minutes can return to its glory. When that ticking clock would come on Sunday night, I didn't leave the couch. I'd watched it for years every Sunday. What are your thoughts? Being somebody from the same background but on the left about 60 Minutes.
1: You know, I'm pretty much with you just about everything that that you said. You told a quick story about me. I think I've told this story before on air, but when I got to town, first of all, I thought sports was not news. And I learned on first day, I think some Alabama football player had bruised his thumb or cut himself shaving or something. And they said, no, John, that's the lead story. And I know the new sheriff in town. That night we lived with that story. Anyway.
0: Yeah, yeah.
1: The 60 I think 60 Minutes, Barry Weiss, I would have liked to have seen Barry Weiss come in and really change 60 Minutes. That story on the pilot, I don't care who you are, that was just a powerful, wonderful piece of journalism. The Leslie Stahl thing, it was weak. Any two-bit reporter could line up those questions, and that, I think Ed Martin was wrong about it. Got to be asking anyway. You know, the format to me, it really is the same. I'm like you. I watched it for many, many years, and whichever way it went, it looked about, they had a lot more, obviously a lot more liberal stories and hard-hitting stories on Republicans or conservatives or whatever. I think it was certainly some politics to it. But there was always an easygoing piece and the guy at the end. And so, you know, I had no problem with it. Barry Rice isn't destroying 60 Minutes. She's just kind of leaving it as it is. And I think she's making a mistake by not being bolder. You know, I think they got
0: probably so. Yeah, I'd agree with
1: they
0: that.
1: They said they got seven. I guess 3 million less viewers the first season. So, but hey, if she can revive it, 60 Minutes is such an icon that I don't know who the audience is for it anymore. Really.
0: Well, but, it's because we're all dying off. My thought, John, is there used to be something called appointment television, and that's hard to do nowadays with the internet competing with it because everything's it's 24/7. But if you're compelling enough, people will stop what they're doing and make an appointment to go find your programming. And they need to, if you're right, if they're more bold, I would stop on Sunday night and make sure I was there to see it live because we'd be talking about it the next day.
1: You know, I was preaching that from there on Rod Channel 42. We were running around saying all the ridiculous stuff that goes on news. And so, look, let's just get one soundbite that's going to wreck the news that night.
0: Yeah.
1: And we will build an audience, and we can do it all better. The quick story I was going to tell, when I got to town, teaching a lot of really young kids how to report, I used your reporting. I put up your video. And this is, you can ask them, put up your video and say, this is how you do reporting. This is how you do political reporting and other reporting. I sat around and used to think, how much money could I give that guy to come over to Channel 42? Now, there's not enough in the world, but, you know, I actually came up with, I would put, to make the point, it would be better to have one Leland Whaley reporting real journalism, hard-hitting stuff that's going to get attention, than 5 or 6 or 10 other reporters reporting from nursing homes and dog stores and all the cylinders. So I think we're talking about the same thing. Yeah, she should be more bold. I don't care. If she can defend it at the end of the day, as 60 Minutes always did, she can say, hey, this is fact, this is truth, whatever the leaning. If she wants to lean conservative, fine by me. As long as it's factual and she's making journalism and news, I'm for it.
0: Yeah. There's another story involving local media, and it's just good to have your thoughts on this, too. I started the show with it today. The helicopter news crash. We didn't have TV helicopters here in Birmingham, especially in our day. But how horrifying to watch people do what you and I used to do and find out on the air in real time, on the anchor desk, on the scene, that it was their own helicopter that went down. They became the news story in that moment.
1: Yeah. You're talking about if that happened in our newsroom or something like that?
0: No, there was, I don't know if you know the story, out in LA today, there was a...
1: I mean, I was just trying to figure out what was the question or what were you asking?
0: See, AJ, he just spent all that time talking about what a good reporter I was, and I just fumbled the question.
1: No, you're talking to me. The helicopter goes down.
0: Your thoughts on them being in that moment, and the anchors were covering... tragedy. They had no idea it was their own colleagues that crashed that helicopter out in L.A. last night. And that was just dramatic to watch. Right. You connect with it when you've done that for a living, I think.
1: I'll tell you how. I'm going to go back to you. Now, I'm bragging on you today, so I'll get over this.
0: Chew my ass tomorrow. I'm going to need some recommendations.
1: I'm chewing your ass tomorrow. You know, I remember as clear as day, the shooting... The high school shooting in Florida. I'm forgetting it. Jackson, whatever it was. The day that story broke, I followed you for 4 hours. That has happened, and it happened before, Leland, and it's happened many, many, many, many times over when major stories break, both like that, stories that you have personal, that you really have a passion about, political or otherwise, to listen to you cover stories is a class in how to cover stories when everything's going to hell, and that's the hardest time. That's when the real journalists, the real professionals step up. That's what the job is. Yeah, that's a measure of how good they are. And that's what the job is. And most of us, most everybody in local television news and a lot of others do not have that. But that kind of ability to move people along, I think you are just the best at that. I've listened to so many stories that you do, in these big breaking news stories. I think it's just a tutorial in how journalism should be done in breaking news. You're really good at it. You really are off the wall on your politics. You're really good at what you do. It's a hard time to do it well. And, but being in local television news, saying anything breaking is a challenge, and how you handle it is whether you get to stay at your local 42 news station or move up the ladder to make a mess in some bigger station. But you are the guy that I'd be looking at as a model for how to handle breaking news. I'm not saying it's embarrassing. I'm just saying it.
0: No.
1: I'm not saying to blow smoke.
0: I am uncomfortable right now. It's a compliment coming from you. My own personal thoughts on like that kind of stuff is I was always most comfortable out there in the field when something was going down, in the adrenaline of the moment. That I'm more comfortable with that than I ever was on a set with a teleprompter And some people are built for one, some people are built for the other. And that was what I actually, I'm not saying you enjoy tragedy, but you enjoy being able to be in a moment and keep your head and do your best job. And there's some satisfaction for some people in doing that kind of stuff.
1: You made a great war correspondence. Man, tragedy is news, and how you filter the news, how you get the news when it's the hardest to get and the hardest to tell and the most emotional and all of that. Yeah, it's a gift. It's something that I don't think you really learn. I think you have to have, you can learn, but you're not going to be all that good at it. And that's the difference between a guy like you and a guy like me. You know, you're going to have to make it up as he goes. And I mean, that's the hardest time to do news. But it's, at the end of those programs, you got to feel good about, you know, you've done your job as well as you can do your job. I also got to tell you, hell, I feel about the same way when you're reporting, you know, crashes on I-65 and weather coming. And it's you know, I often wonder what the hell your mission is. But when I listen to your show front to end on any given day, you cover so much in so many areas, and you have so much expertise in so much. And breaking, you know, breaking news and updated reports and this and that. Not to mention, you probably, you know, every time you do a commercial, I'm pretty likely to go out and maybe buy that. You know, I want to get my eyes fixed with new lens. I might even buy a gun.
0: Well, get you one.
1: Okay, that's enough bragging. Well, let's go back to Tallarico here.
0: Yeah, Tallarico. So you think Tallarico is going to win out there?
1: This is the fun part of the game. We'll see what happens.
0: Okay.
1: But, you know, I can make my points at another day. But well done today.
0: All right, man. I appreciate it, John. That was just too nice. AJ, I feel terrible about myself right now. Now, everybody in the audience is throwing up going, get on with the show. I don't know. There just happened to be three stories that John would have an opinion on that all kind of came together right when he called in today. So good stuff. Let's talk about Birmingham Broker real quick, and let me save y'all some money on your car deals because, you know, in the old days, we've all done it. I've done it. You go out, and I call it new car smell. It's intoxicating. You'll get high on it. You fall in love with that new ride. Cars are so part of the American identity. There's nothing like new car smell. It's exciting, and you lose your mind. It's like brides and their mamas at a wedding. They're just spending money all over the place. Who cares? This is the big day, and you need to keep perspective, be calm. There's a smarter way to do car deals nowadays, and that's Birmingham Broker. And you can still have the new car experience, but before you go tangle up your current ride, and I know you're tired of it, and it's got French fries under the seat, and you're just bored with it, take it to Birmingham Broker, let them sell it retail, get that big old check, then go get your new car high. You'll do better on the math, especially nowadays with the price of cars. 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It's $8,000 or $10,000. 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
8: We have a crash and a two-minute delay on 2059 East at 31st Street, exit 126B. The right-hand lane is blocked. Stop-and-go traffic from Highway 31, exit 126A. I'm Phil Carter in the Traffic Center.
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0: 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So you got to be vigilant. 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You're just not going under there. 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All right, back to this Paramount thing for a second. I had some statistics pulled up. Let me see if I can find those again. Of how much this would mean in terms of money. And we brought up this idea that Paramount will leave Los Angeles. Again, this is kind of Hollywoodish, and some of y'all don't care about that. But this story, it's an economic story. It's a lesson in governance story where that company has to be pushed to the brink to make a giant move like this. There's a report out today that the estimates are that it would affect 58,000 direct and indirect jobs in and around Los Angeles. And then the question becomes, the movie industry is not just a location. It's all those same people. Are they also going to move with the industry? Some will have to. If this is what you do for a living, you got to go where the work is. And they're saying that Paramount is looking at moving, as we've always heard, moving to the state of Texas. I don't know where in Texas. I'd heard Austin. I'd heard the Fort Worth area. Don't know. But we'll be checking on that. It'll screw up Texas. You think Tallarico's got a shot now. You bring 58,000 people and their families from the California part of the country. Oh, yeah. So, but the thing that makes me a little suspicious about this headline this afternoon is that it came from Mayor Bass's office. Now, one, she is not a trustworthy figure. We learned that when she let her city burn down. She'll stand flat on 2 feet and tell you a straight lie. She's a commie and incompetent. So what's the story here? Is she trying to get the company just still says no comment. Is she just trying to get some leverage or get out ahead of it? Because she knows the announcement's coming. And sometimes that's a good PR strategy. Her folks would say, you be the one to tell them, and let's try to own it and move forward, because it's a gut punch for that. Even a city that size, this is a lot. I was trying to think of an example. It's almost as bad as, but it was a slow death, the way Detroit killed off eventually the auto industry. They're still producing cars, but Detroit was the center of the world. And honestly, it was similar politics. The heavy hand of the union, the craziness of the politics of the city itself, then how the city was falling apart around these factories eventually. And then competition shows up, and it's not all about Detroit anymore. And now we're making cars in Alabama, which would be unheard of. And when I was growing up, we weren't making any automobiles in Alabama. And now we've got our own automotive corridor. And that's a good thing for both consumers. It's a good for everybody, but the people that are working in these plants. I can't think of another industry that is so fundamental to a city. Most of the things that are coming to mind really are heavy industry, not something like Hollywood. But that's a huge story this afternoon, and we'll have to see if Paramount makes a formal statement or tells us exactly what the plan is, because right now it's just a leak from the mayor's office that talks have fallen apart and they're going to hit the road, Jack. Mm. Can you see Whoopi Goldberg moving to L.A.? I mean, moving to Texas and wearing a cowboy hat. I was just trying to, who else is in Hollywood nowadays?
1: Oh, gosh. So I don't know anymore. I'm trying to think. That would be kind of interesting. See, no, because, I mean, if they move to Austin, it'd just be like...
0: Austin's already weird.
1: It's already weird anyway.
0: Be the best fit for them, though.
1: Oh, most definitely.
0: Austin would be a good fit for those people. Here we go. Bottom of the hour. Top of the hour. We're at 4 o'clock already. Leland Live. Talking to NM5. Back here in just a

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2: Marshall County has just one cardiologist who is serving the entire county, but local health leaders say they're working to change that. Marshall Medical Center President Chris Rush told county commissioners that Huntsville Hospital Health Systems has invested more than $130 million into Marshall County since the two systems partnered up in 2018. Rush says the system has recruited about 33 doctors over the past 5 years, but major gaps remain. The recruitment process is now underway when it comes to adding three more cardiologists. Marshall Medical is also seeking more doctors in the fields of gastroenterology, neurology, and rheumatology, and working to establish an infectious disease practice. The system handles nearly 60,000 emergency room visits and 11,000 surgeries every year. I'll be back with more Alabama stories after this.
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2: A Lee County woman has been arrested by police for shooting her husband this past Tuesday morning. The man was able to call 911 and report being shot. He was taken to a hospital for treatment and is expected to survive. The wife was found at a nearby convenience store where she was arrested. The chief executive officer for Huntsville International Airport has announced that he will be stepping down to retire by January 1st of 2027. Butch Roberts has spent 40 years at the Port of Huntsville. The board of directors says that Amy Murphy will replace Roberts starting on December 1st of this year. She has been serving as the chief legal officer for the Port of Huntsville since 2019. I'm Andrea Tice.
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0: All right, so 405 Leland Live, talking to NM5 Lonnie's Furniture Company. Next up here on the show today, that's the whole team up there ready to get you outfitted, whether you're looking for a house full or just a lamp. Sometimes it's just a lamp. One time I went there just to get a small piece of wind up with some lamps. I just walked past these lamps and went, those are cool. They're in my foyer to this day. Most of the furniture in my home came from there, and it was not just the quality of it. I was able to custom order, which they can still do for you. They've got, let me talk about that aspect of Lonnie's for a minute, not just the wide selection of stuff on the ground, but maybe you've got very specific ideas of what you want. And I'll be honest with you. I saw the couches that I have right now in another store that were wildly expensive. And my son had one very, very similar. And I was like, I showed John a picture, said, I want to do something like this, but I don't want to pay, you know, 10 grand for this couch. So he said, we can absolutely build that. 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Okay, I'm trying to decide where we want to dig in right now. I was just thinking about the Senate vote. We mentioned earlier in the show that the Senate passed the Save College Sports Act, and I went through some of the provisions of it. Last hour or the first hour. And then all of a sudden it hit me just now. As they're in session and not getting much else done, this was a bipartisan bill. It had support from both sides, whatever. Isn't it funny what they can get done when it's of certain importance and what they can't get done? In other words, they've got time to pass out of the United States Senate a college sports bill, but they can't fix our election. I mean, John Thune can't manage to secure the one thing that keeps us from pulling ourselves apart and going at each other, but then get the college sports thing done. That says something. I mean, that says something about where they are and their politics. Okay, a couple other things. I've not heard, people have asked me about Mr. Finn Church. If somebody has an update, let me know. I hadn't heard from Finn in the last couple of days. They were hoping to get maybe some kind of clarity for the injunction they were looking for from the court in Shelby County, but we haven't heard that today. But that leads to all this other conversation that we've been having for days on end about AI. Now, AI and the data center story are the same thing. They're the same story. One is about mind control and doom and gloom. One is just about the physical presence of these facilities and what's involved in that. And so I found a fascinating story in the Tampa Bay Times today out of Florida. And I think this is a little bit of a peephole into the future of dealing with the data center issue. AJ, which way do you say it? 1 minute I say data, 1 minute I say data. Data. It just depends on how I feel in the moment.
1: Yeah, I don't say data.
0: Data, data, whatever. Tomato, y'all get it?
1: Just info.
0: Yeah. So down in Florida, there is a story that started emerging yesterday about Duke Energy. It's one of the big power companies down in Florida, and the money that they're using and spending and blowing through with their portion of the data center projects. Again, these things don't sit in isolation. Some will be designed to produce energy close by or on site that'll feed and manage the data centers. Clearly, there's not enough infrastructure for them to do that immediately. So, and the power companies all over the utilities all over the country, it's a gold mine. It's going to be the highest and most peak use of their product, and it's coming. And I know they're just trying to. They've got an angle to position themselves to, one, make the money, but two, provide the service. From their perspective, they've suddenly got to step up with some infrastructure that's unfathomable. The investment in the infrastructure, the building of it, and then, of course, selling the electricity and generating it. Just the generation alone of additional capacity in a grid that's all messed up all over the country, these are challenges. These are real challenges. So I get what the energy companies are up against. Knowing that, I'm full well knowing that there is no way, just listen to me, this is just years of experience. I don't have anything specific. There's no way in hell that we're not going to get a massive price hike on our utilities with this new future coming up. It's just going to happen. The laws of economics will tell us nothing else. There's not going to be this massive investment in new infrastructure and generation capacity without us paying for it, period. Some say it's a good investment because the productivity we get, the end result of AI and what it can do for us will be worth it. I'm still not sure I can do the math on that either, but I'm sure there are people that can demonstrate that. But apparently Duke is in some hot water after a report was put out today about how much that they're projected to cost Duke Duke Energy customers. And this thing's redacted and it's hidden behind a paywall, and I've been trying to read through it in the break, but the report dropped yesterday, and apparently there's going to be a dramatic, unprecedented gap for the production of all this stuff, as we suspect. There's a group that's, they call themselves an affordability group called Florida Rising. I don't know if they're left or right, don't know anything about them, but they're saying that Duke Energy's projected revenue shortfall works out to exactly a per residential customer price that will shock people. And some of that's been redacted in the report. So I'm going to spend some time studying this thing when I can get more details on it. Apparently, there's a huge buzz down in Florida over the projections. The thing we should know here in Alabama is we don't have such projections for Alabama Power, TVA, even the the sort of rural co-ops and the other electrical producers in our state. We don't have a full picture of what they're telling us that this end cost is going to be. What's the cost? What are the plans? What are the costs? We really don't know that. And where's the money going to come from? Those are basic questions I would hope we could. I need to see a 10-year plan. That maybe it's because they don't know. Because this, again, if you think the software is coming at Congress and all the other folks that are worried about what the technology itself will be doing, the hardware and the hard cost of this kinetic stuff, this stuff on the ground, it's just unknowable. There are a couple of deals being discussed here in Alabama right now where you've got city governments, and this is not even the horror stories I'm getting out of other areas. You've got governments giving approval, both the zoning approval when they do the big land grabs. They have to cobble. I've been part of a retail development at one point that was trying to cobble together parcels of property. It took forever. AJ, I had to drive to Little Rock, Arkansas, one time in my life,
1: mm-hmm.
0: to get an elderly lady to sign one piece of paper to keep a $30 million land deal on the table. She was a person that was needed in order to sign off, because if you didn't get all the landowners in the cobbling that you're doing, the whole deal falls apart. It's part of the contingency. So everybody that had any authority over this land had to sign off. Those things are happening. I mean, and it took us months. There were parcels of undeveloped property that only tax records said who owned it, and it was hard to just track these people down, get them all on the same page, make the sales pitch, make the financial offer. People do this all the time when they're building big industrial projects, retail projects, and things of the likes. I've got a little tiny piece of experience at this. These data centers come along and bam, they can buy 1,000 acres overnight, it seems. How do they do that? I'm always fascinated with it. And every city official that would normally stand in the way of these projects, rolling over. And they don't even know what the hell the project is. I was hearing just out of the corner of my ear somewhere today while I was working about a project like that, where the details are not public. The city officials don't even know exactly what's being done, but they've all rubber stamped everything that's going to be done. We need to reset this whole subject. They're coming. AI is coming. We're not going to stop it. It may be foolish to try to stop it, but we deserve to know what's happening. And in some cases, you've got government players, big utilities, not to mention the data center companies themselves, working in absolute darkness and in secrecy about those plans. But the Duke Energy story, if you believe the headlines and some of the details that came out down there, they know exactly the cost that's going to wallop people that are in their service area to be able to pull this off, and they're keeping it hidden from the public. I personally believe it's why we're getting hit with a big PR campaign right now about Alabama Power's rate freeze. They're building some goodwill before they kick us in the kiwis. AJ, dead in the kiwis. It's coming.
1: Mm-hmm.
0: It's coming.
1: With steel-toed boots on.
0: Tony's in Birmingham. Let's get some phone calls in here. Tony, what's up, buddy?
2: There's already 13 data centers built in the state of Alabama. You got one in Columbiana. You got one in Huntsville. You got some in Birmingham, some in Tuscaloosa.
0: Yep.
2: The data centers are already here.
0: Yeah, I mean, there's no stopping it.
2: They're going to build more.
0: Yep.
2: The other question is, why can't we have light crude oil made in the U.S. to where we ain't got to fight with Iran or another country, to where we can have our own oil, our own gas for our vehicles?
0: Well, we do. We have surplus capacity. We're selling to the rest of the world. What we need is more refining capacity, and they made an announcement, I think, 2 weeks ago that we're going to finally, for the first time since 1974, build new refinery capacity. Regulation, honestly, left-wing politics, trying to chuck off the industry for their green fear-mongering that they were doing. That stuff for years has kept us from really building more refining capacity, and we got to get back at it. There's a refinery in California that's just been sitting there idle since the 70s that's trying to come back online. California keeps screwing with them. They won't let it back online.
2: Third thing is we need a younger president. If they over the age of 65 years old, they don't need to run for president. We need Vance 2028 if we're still alive.
0: Well, you answered my question. Who was your pick? Who do you choose?
2: Vance, if we're still alive.
0: Vance, and I was thinking about all the younger people running. Vance, Rubio, if you want to look on the Democrat side, I guess it'd be AOC. Who else is on their side, AJ? Who's talking about it?
1: Newsom.
0: Newsom's out. He's already all but committed. Harris is, she'd be on the older side, isn't she? How old is Harris? I don't even know.
1: She's in her 50s, I thought.
0: Is she? No, she's older than that. So look that up. I'm curious.
2: Vance talks very clearly, and Donald Trump, he's just rambling on and big old ego, and his big old ego has got us in a mess right now.
0: Yep. All right, man. Appreciate it, Tony. All right, there's Tony.
1: Oh, she's 61.
0: She's 61. See, I called her old. We're the same age. She's a little bit older than me. But compared to these younger, more energetic people, she's older. She's going to be seen as older. To agree with Tony a little bit, we won't see another time. I mean, how in the hell did we sit back and pretend that Joe Biden was even eligible to run? Look at Ms. McConnell. There are conspiracy theories all over the internet that the guy they wheeled out the other day so he could go vote in the Senate was not real. Have you seen this, AJ?
1: Yeah.
0: They pulled the girl from the plane that goes, that MFR was not real. They've done a spoof of that. That they wheeled him out, and people think they see signs that there was a mask on somebody. Somebody had put on one of those little rubber masks. They put him in a sort of a wheelchair, wheeled him through for a photo op. He never spoke that I know of, and he went in there and allegedly voted one time, and he hadn't been back on the Senate floor since.
1: Yeah. Well, I mean, he just looked like he was kind of out of it. I mean, they willed him. That I said it, you know, because we were talking about all the heavy police presence, and I was like, well, he's supposed to be making his return to on the floor, and so they will him out, and he just, you know, like one of those crash test dummies. Just kind of just sits there. His mouth is just open. And like, he did not move. It was kind of, I feel bad for him. It's like, come on. Let Paw just, you know, be at home for the rest of his days and let somebody else get in that seat. If it's just for him to vote a certain way, he don't even know what he's voting for. He don't even know where he is. He's like, who am I? What am I doing here? Like, why are we still having this man who's what? I know he's like 84, but 150 years old.
3: Hey, there's a difference. There are differences in certain 84-year-old. But
1: yeah.
3: It's just like, okay, you know when kids are going through the change as teenagers? You can have a 15-year-old boys, a group of them. One of them is 6 feet tall. Some of them hadn't hit the spurt yet.
1: You know, right.
3: Different maturity levels. I think we go back through that at the end of life, where some people are just fit as a fiddle at 84 years old.
1: Yeah.
3: And some people are 65 and they look like they're just about to die.
1: Right, right. I mean, you could tell he was on his last. Like, they forced him. They literally. That was what you call a weekend in Bernie's moment.
3: He was just sitting there like, go on and vote on the bill. It's time to vote on the bill. Vote on the bill. And
1: I go get some vanilla ice cream?
3: I don't think he said anything, did he?
1: No.
3: I mean, he just kind of rolled, and people are saying that was fake.
1: Oh, gosh.
3: Is it any worse than Joe Biden? That was fake. The whole presidency was phony. Everything they did was so – and we sat back and watched it. Now, we bitched about it every day. But some of the country had to pretend they weren't seeing what they were seeing. Republicans are doing the same thing with Mitch McConnell right now. Bunch of hypocrites. They're just flat doing it. They'll get through the midterms, and then they'll announce he's been dead for 6 months. Is he a zombie? Hey, dude, is this the zombie apocalypse? Is it starting with Mitch McConnell? I don't watch those movies.
1: He's Agent Zero.
3: I need brains. Oh, gosh. What a weird news day. 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
10: Two wrecks on 65 in Shelby County. One is northbound after the Shelby County Airport exit, exit 234. That one has the left-hand lane blocked. The other wreck is 65 south at the Shelby County Airport exit, exit 234. We're also working a wreck on Lakeshore Parkway, southbound just east of Green Springs Highway. I'm Phil Carter in the Traffic Center.
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0: 128 Leland Live, Tartan Internet 5 Axiom Tax Resolution Group bringing you the show tonight. That is Perry Cronin and his team. Perry is the best at what he does, especially around here. I would put him up against anybody in this country. You'll see these fancy TV ads for these large firms that do this stuff. Y'all, I'm going to be real. Perry's too dignified to say this. I'll say it. They're just generating leads from all over the country and farming them out to CPAs of some quality. I don't know. What I'm telling you about with Perry is a personal introduction. This guy is good, and he's right here in Birmingham. So you can sit down together and work through this very nervous stuff. 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
12: Two wrecks on 65 in Shelby County. One is northbound after the Shelby County Airport exit, exit 234. That one has the left-hand lane blocked. The other wreck is 65 south at the Shelby County Airport exit, exit 234. We're also working a wreck on Lakeshore Parkway, southbound just east of Green Springs Highway. I'm Phil Carter in the Traffic Center.
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14: 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Now, was there any traction on that? I don't know. This is always the route that Donald Trump takes because he's an economic guy. 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

0: 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All right, a little bit of a touch back on the AI. It's going to be tough to get away from this general subject probably for days and days, if not into the future. It may be the constant story. Some of it is this manufactured alarm that's probably overstating things. I've got some stories about that too that I've been thinking about and thought about. Well, I should have mentioned yesterday. But there's all this other stuff going on where I suspect people's agendas. One of the emerging things, yesterday we were trying to theorize, why are all of a sudden everybody just hit the panic in 4 days over something we've known about for years that this potential is there? Nothing particular happened. Industry experts say there wasn't some breakthrough overnight that scared everybody. It's just, it seems very coordinated. It seems very political, very purpose-driven. What is that purpose? I don't know. Some suspect an IPO that's about to be issued for, I think it's Anthropic. Some suspect the Democrats are just trying to capitalize on some messaging for the midterms. I think that's a lot of it. Politicians are, by nature, they like to gang tackle things when they can score points, even if they don't mean it, even if they don't understand what they're talking about, which is this case of AI. But then there is this concept that started emerging last night about the Democrats or leftists. I don't even talk about the party. It's not just a party thing. People that are in organizational politics on the American left that like to control things are scared of the future with this coming because of their own jobs and their own ambitions and their own ability to control things. Now, here's a conspiracy theory to go with the other conspiracy theories. The thought is that what they fear most is an internet they can't control. Right now, they've still got Facebook and some of the Meta companies censoring people. They're still putting people in timeout. X has become the Wild West. So the search engine's giving you real results and not manufactured stuff. Or will it? We don't know. The people that program it in large part will be us. The tech companies sort of set up the tech, but it learns by interacting with us. So the more we interact with it, if it's all liberals that are feeding it information all the time, it's going to take that worldview. If there's a balance, it may have a more balanced worldview because it's scraping data everywhere it can get it. Flock cameras, traffic cameras, your searches, your questions, your life, what you're spending your money on, all that's going in the system. Now, that if you're a leftist, I'm throwing a long ball now. Y'all try to follow me. You're fearful of that because you like a controlled future. The nature of people that would subscribe to socialism or communism, or even liberalism, have a general moral sense that they need to control and manage society. Can we accept that? People in my worldview, the more individualist types, free thinkers, people that don't want to be in anybody's club, we want a free society. That's the essence and definition of how this country was formed. It was not formed to be a managed society and a we were given a Bill of Rights to let us be free, not to manage us. The left has chipped away at those rights in every way they can until they've done something like run Paramount Studios out of L.A. or do some of the other things where things collapse around them because of their control. Their essence, try to understand this, is to control everything. what people think, what people see, what they're allowed to say. They're doing it in Europe. They did it to us all through COVID. You could go get drunk and go to the liquor store, but you couldn't go to church right down their alley. They are jealous of religious people because government is their God. These are platitudes and somewhat exaggerations, but they're true. They're true. There's my lived experience. These people worship at the feet of the state and central planning and control. They love trains because you're all herded around the country in little boxcars. They love managed everything, and it never works. It always fails, and it dismisses the individual. Now, back to AI. One of the things they've done very well at controlling is public education. It's kind of why your kids are also not learning anything. We have an embarrassing public education system in the United States of America. Fact. There are pockets of excellence. Some communities have good parental support and funding and smart teachers and flexibility. Most don't. It's a national embarrassment. We're getting killed all over the world, and especially in math and science. Our kids aren't learning like the rest of the world. Now, and not to mention, all your kids are zombies on their tech now, so who cares? But the teachers union have been a fulcrum in this effort to control how kids think and how they grow up, what their values are. You need to look no further in this example than the state of Massachusetts. The family, the Catholic family there, that says that the school system indoctrinated their kid into becoming transgender, and then the state came in when they didn't support the transitioning and took their child. And now the state's going to pay for the transition. This Catholic family, based on their Catholic beliefs, is in court trying to stop that, and they have no say. The state managed that. It started in the schools. We talked about that in more detail yesterday, but it started with indoctrination in the schools. The family specifically says a guidance counselor led their daughter down this path. It's the schools. The left knows this. Most people look past it. You just put them on the cheese wagon, hope they get good grades. How was your day? But there's programmatic stuff going on in those textbooks with those teachers, and a lot of that. So the left adores their public education monopoly. You hear Doug Jones talking about it while he's running for governor. He doesn't want school choice. He doesn't want parents having any ideas about getting a free-thinking, flexible public education system. He wants their control back. Control. It's all about control. Control. Get that in your head. Control, control, control. I'm going somewhere with this, so y'all walk with me, okay? So this is their nature, and it's not my nature and not the nature of a lot of other people. There's our conflict. How does the AI fit into that? You start to see the Democrats hit a panic, and I keep saying the Democrats, but you know what I mean, these leftist thinkers, all the way to the socialist, panicking over losing their institutions that they built, they spent decades controlling. Higher education, K through 12, all of these cultural institutions. And then we get this story. It starts to validate some of the things we're hearing about the panic that suddenly just popped up in the last week. Apparently there was a deal a watchdog group found out about. They've sent a letter to Ted Cruz demanding an investigation. They're saying that Microsoft set up a deal, an enforceable agreement with Randy Weingarten. This is that crazy kook lady that runs the National Teachers Union that was trying to keep your kids from going back to school during COVID. Nut job, control freak, irresponsible, dangerous. But she's in charge of corralling this stuff for the left, and they're saying that Microsoft cut a deal with her to give her organization control, these leftists. Again, the teachers union have mismanaged K through 12, and K through 12 is misperformed in society. Y'all get all that, right? Microsoft cut a deal to give the teachers union control over the development and implementation of all AI into the schools. They're smart on her part to see it coming and try to get on the train. And now they're asking Ted Cruz in particular to look into the deal between Microsoft and they have no business doing that. These are the public schools. The future of the country, the future of how your kids think and how they use this tool or misuse this tool. It's an effort to get a handle on this before they lose control of everything that they've built. Now, that's pretty elaborate and very philosophical, but that's what's sort of being talked about and presented online tonight as one of the many reasons for the freakout. Not just Randy Weingarten, and y'all know who I'm talking about, right? Bad haircut, tubby lady that yells a lot at rallies, who went to the Ukraine on a junket, several Ukraine, she's an awful person in our society. But effective as a leader to stay involved in these things and try to control them. If you're total globalist leftist, you cannot abide a future of a free-for-all internet where people can learn on their own, grow on their own, choose their own path. It's a philosophical conflict. And by the way, Republicans, for that matter, don't understand it, don't know what they're talking about either. They don't know where to come down on things. The left has already seen the light at the end of the tunnel, and it's a freight train. I would say I was quoting Metallica there, but Metallica is an old saying they just put in a song. If you know, you know. Is this Randy, AJ, or Radney?
1: Yes.
0: Randy and Jasper. What's up, Randy?
2: Not much, but I got some bad news. My company said that if the fuel don't come, the diesel fuel don't come down by end of the month, 2,500 people are going to lose their jobs on account of gas.
0: What's the name of your company? What's your company?
2: I can't tell you that.
0: Well, where is you work for a company that has 2,500 employees?
2: Yeah.
0: It's got to be in trucking, right?
2: We're nationwide. That's all I can say.
0: Well, that's not surprising. I mean, the fuel costs are expensive, especially if you're in the transportation business.
2: Because they say they can't afford to buy the fuel and pay for the trucks, too.
0: So it is a trucking company.
2: Yeah, it's a trucking company.
0: Are you a driver for the trucking company? Randy, do you drive a truck?
2: Yeah, I drive the truck myself. Okay. I drive one of the trucks.
0: Are you worried about the future with that, with your own personal job?
2: Yeah, because if I don't, I'm going to have to go back to independent.
0: Well, it'd be even...
2: See if I can make a...
0: It'd be difficult to do it there, too. Diesel's diesel, right?
2: Yeah. And also, I got another question for you.
0: Okay,
2: you're talking about schools and stuff. My son worked in a lunchroom last year. It took pictures of it. And he still got it on his phone. They had canned stuff dated in 2023 and still serving it in school.
0: You're saying they're serving expired food in the school lunchroom?
2: Yeah. The canned stuff was dated in 2023 and it was 2024.
0: Did he report that to anybody? Does anybody know about it at the school? You don't have to give me the school.
2: Yeah,
0: name.
2: They just told me that they had to get eat it up.
0: And when was it?
2: In 2023.
0: Oh, hold on. But you said it was dated 23. When did he take the picture? When did this happen?
2: In 2024.
0: Okay. So it was a year out of date is what you're saying.
2: But they still do it. What they claimed is they said it was not to be the freshest of the like the green beans and corn stuff.
0: Yeah,
2: it's in cans.
0: Did the kids all survive? I don't recall a mass death incident in Walker County from that.
2: No, there ain't nobody died yet. But
0: puts hair on their chest, man.
2: But see, I don't know about all I know the due date says 2023. And if they're still serving it, is the food in the can still good?
0: Nobody died. I guess everybody's fine, so I guess so. Thanks, Randy. Hey, Jay, I have it on good authority that one of the lunch ladies left a roll on the floor beyond the five-second roll.
1: You know what they say. You got to have that five-second rule. You got 5 seconds before you pick that thing back up.
0: Yeah, it depends on what the thing is. Right. Like a hard-shell M&M, no big deal.
1: Right.
0: You know, but mashed potatoes, no, don't pick that up off the floor. This is what you're talking about. Huey Tampa, man, let's talk. I picked up something for my brother-in-law. It's his business, but I picked up something for him at his request there at the shop while I was there, one of these non-form things, just something he wanted. He's so thrilled. Hunting season's coming up, and here we go. People starting to gear up. If you're like some of my buddies, man, you start thinking about it. And if you're a guy, you could have everything you needed last hunting season. But when it's a new hunting season, you got to add something. You got to buy something. You're about to get back out there. Ladies, you can relate. Some of you ladies hunt, but you can relate. If it's a new event, you're going to buy a new dress, right? So here comes hunting season, guys. Go get yourself a new dress. Well, not really a dress, but something for your rig. And they got everything, optics, all the accessories, ammo in stock, good supply of hunting guns themselves back there in the back. If you look at the counter from left to right, it goes tactical, got a lot of personal carry stuff down below that, and then off to the right of the store is all the shotguns and rifles. Y'all go find something that works for you this year at Huey Tampon. And get to know Tommy and the team. They're just good people. I like good people. The older I get, I just want to be around them, just good people and not a bunch of phonies. You're going to get real salt of the earth folks that are going to do their best by you, give you good value. Tommy got in a huge allotment of those AR-12s. I must have seen four or five of them go out the door while I was there Friday. So go pick up one of those while he's still got them at $279.99 too. Huey Tampon, you may have your own favorite gun store. A lot of us do. But go see Huey Tampon. Maybe they'll become your new favorite. At least you can comparison shop, see what's going on over there in Huey. Huey Tampon, back here in just a minute.
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9: We have a crash on South Martin Street northbound at I-20 and stop-and-go traffic downtown. It's an 8-minute delay, 65 south between 17th Street South and Green Springs Avenue. We also see a slow spot on 280 East in between I-459 and Cahaba River Road South. That's a 7-minute delay. I'm Phil Carter in the Traffic Center.
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EcoView Windows and Doors ready to save you some money. This is a good time of year to consider a project like this. The weather's going to be really temperate lately, so while they're there knocking out your old windows and putting in new windows, not as big a transition. Imagine, though, you got to get out.

kind of a rambly show today. We're just kind of all over the place. We'll keep doing it for another hour. 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It hadn't been a heavy news day. 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All right, let's keep going. We'll do the top of the hour 18-19 news and hit the phones when we come back. 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
2: U.S. Senator Tommy Tuberville is calling for the deportation of Minnesota Congresswoman Ilhan Omar. Tuberville referred to Omar's connections to the large-scale fraud that was conducted in the state of Minnesota and says that issue alone should be cause enough for her to be deported back to Somalia. One of Omar's congressional staffers has already been convicted for taking part in this fraud. Tuberville says that Omar has openly supported communism as well as represented people in her district who have gone on to steal millions of taxpayer money from federal programs. Tuberville says that even though the U.S. immigration system is broken, it's not so broken that Omar and liars and frauds like her cannot be removed from the U.S. I'll be back with more Alabama stories after this.
3: Some of the greatest blessings is just having people that care about you, to have someone that's just going to love you and make you feel important. They encourage you to be in church. They encourage you to be in prayer. They encourage you to be in your Bible. Now it's a part of my day every day. My house parents planted seeds in me that you can see where those seeds have sprouted in my life and helped change my life.
4: Big Oak Ranch, a Christian home for children needing a chance.
2: This week, the Montgomery County Commission passed a budget for fiscal year 2027 that includes $500,000 to the Montgomery Whitewater Park. This comes despite recent comments made by certain members of the commission that they did not want to continue funding the park. Commissioners Isaiah Sankey and Dan Harris voted against the budget, and Sankey specifically stated that it was because of the funding that was inserted for the Whitewater Park. Commissioner Sankey recently told 1819 News that he and others were not interested in any more funding of the park until an audit of its finances was completed, as well as more details given of its future business plans. A financial audit on the water park is due to be released this coming October 1st. I'm Andrea Tice.
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0: It's y'all leading live, talk 99.5. Have y'all with us this afternoon. Alabama Bass bringing you the show as we do the 5 o'clock hour. This is the same big family of companies that we've been talking about for years. Earlier in the show, I told you about Kitchen and Bath Dimensions. Alabama Bass, they do a little bit of a specialty product that we've told you about for a long time. And that's just getting that old bathtub out, that unsafe, slippery thing that's hard to get in and out of, especially as you get older in life, and bringing in something fresh and new that's safer with slip-proof surfaces and shelving and handles. They even have seat packages. They're beautiful seats made out of teak wood like you'd find on a boat, nice, beautiful glass and framing. These do not look like hospital systems. They look like beautiful improvements to your home. A lot of folks hit a stage in life where this is the best way to get it done every day. It's with Alabama Bass. It's a two-day project. They're in and out in 2 days. You'll hear some national companies say, we'll do it in 1 day. Well, that's just not legit because you got to do the project, do the installation, let it set up overnight and cure and come back and test, pressure test, make sure everything's good, let everything cure. 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They're going to give you a good price. 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These are the folks you want to work with. If you need to make this improvement on your home and really in your life, for you or maybe somebody you love in your family, what a nice thing to do for mama this Christmas or for dad to improve their safety in the home they love. It's alabamabass.com. Y'all reach out to them. You can see how these things look in a build out at the studio, or they'll just come to you and give you their best estimate. It is alabamabass.com. All right, so it's been a weird news day. I'll run through a couple headlines, and then we'll get on the phones. If y'all got anything off the beaten path you want to talk about, bring it. One thing I didn't get into earlier in the show is the Erica Kirk family, the Charlie Kirk family, is now preparing. They have given notice that they're going to sue the Utah Valley University, UVU, as it's known, for their lack of security at the event where Charlie Kirk was assassinated. And, you know, at first blush, I went, okay, of course they're going to sue. But then they put the details in their notification of suit, and it was that they specifically asked the campus police to cover the rooftops. The chief responded and said, literally, quote, we got you covered, and they didn't put anybody up there. They same thing kind of happened at Butler. They had this one building that nobody covered that kid was able to get. It's amazing. So we'll see how the suit plays out. I don't know if that'll wind up being as public as the trial itself. I'm a little surprised. I guess we just had a preliminary in the case. Who knows how long it'll take them to bring this punk to trial. But anyway, that was in the news today. The bigger financial story was the Fed decided to hike interest rates, first time in 3 years. They're actually citing the good economy. Everybody's going with the headline of the rate hike, which is, I hate it. It's not good to be going in that direction. The markets hated it today, but they talked about the growth being the thing. We got a lot of activity all of a sudden, and we haven't ramped up to be able to meet it. So they do this inflationary calculation. Very political though, it seems, but that's in the news today too. I guess the third big story that's probably percolating this hour is Paramount, the iconic movie studio, has apparently told city officials in LA they're leaving. They're going to Texas. They're getting out. One thing I didn't consider when we first saw this story pop up a little while ago, this will have a huge effect on Gavin Newsom. Gavin Newsom was probably one of the front runners at one point to be a Democrat. This guy's been grooming himself like a cat laying in the corner, licking himself, getting ready to run. Remember that time Biden went on some road trip and Gavin Newsom showed up? It was the weirdest thing. He went to the White House when the president wasn't there as the governor of California and strolled around to collect the images of him being there. Remember, he walked around with his jacket off like he was already the president. But his prospects are growing more and more dim with every failure in California. And I like the fact in a real world, records kind of can still mean something. It's not just all sizzle, where's the steak? That's a healthy place for both parties to get to. When they choose their nominees, find somebody with some real background, not just that has vibes. I'm not sure you can really win on vibes anymore. That's kind of conventional wisdom. I mean, Newsom is a charlatan and a snake. He is Clinton-esque in his ability to wiggle around and over hand gesture. But this Paramount thing's a black eye for him, too. He failed as a governor to be able to secure what will be tens of thousands of jobs, not to mention the image that L.A. needs right now with all the other problems they have with that commie mayor. Not good for Gavin Newsom, the mayor, the AG. They couldn't come to a deal when they started harassing Paramount over the Warner Brothers merger. And now it hasn't been made official by Paramount. It's only leaked out of the mayor's office. But we'll see. That is a huge industry story. And I hope it means culturally down the road, if they move to Texas, they can put out some really decent movies again. How about, I'd like to watch a good movie every now and then and not get lectured to by these morons that write scripts. All right, let's do some phone calls. Here's Brett on a cell phone up next this hour. Brett, what's going on?
1: Hey, Leland. I got in the car and you were talking about Doug Jones and the school topic.
0: Yeah.
1: And I get bothered by these people and just, I don't know who they are. Like, well, I mean, and so this may be a naive question, but like I'm 43 and Doug Jones is however much older than me.
0: Yep.
1: He didn't grow up in the decade I grew up in. And so I would imagine the stuff that he says and believes comes from my generation or younger. And it just, how do they get to this point in their lives? You know, they're of that age. They didn't grow up in that. So how do they?
0: Vague on what you're getting at, Brett. Let's just keep talking about it, and then I'll try to understand. What is
1: that
0: he believes that you – well, just restate it for me.
1: All right. So you were talking about him with the school topic. What exactly – so I came in on the end of it.
0: Well, I just threw his name in there when I was going through this setup about the teachers union trying to get their piece of the control of AI and that being revealed today.
1: That's right.
0: That it's so essential that they keep control of the schools. The left always believes this. I mean, it's two things. It's they get a lot of money from the teachers union. They're symbiotic. But at the same time, they don't want competition. They don't want innovation. They don't want to do what Mississippi did and blow the whole country away with their improvements of math, particularly math scores and reading scores, with, by the way, a huge black student population. They're showing it can be done. They call it the Mississippi miracle. But they had to get out from under the stranglehold of the teachers union and the inflexibility that comes with all kinds of union representation. By the way, I don't think any public employees ought to be in a union. I mean, they're a monopoly. They're not competing with other employees everywhere else like you would one business versus another. So anyway, but I think that's why I brought him up. So what was the context again? That's the background.
1: I think that was it. I guess you answered it for me. I probably just got in, heard it, and just got a little emotional with it.
0: Oh, yeah. Well,
1: think about the context with it.
0: He doesn't have a real chance at winning unless Tuberville steps on his crank and does something that will turn off people that are sort of more moderate voters. And I think maybe Tuberville's done some course correcting that will probably keep him on track. He's got his ads up. They're both on television right now. I was just pointing that out because one of the first things out of the gate for him before he discovered data centers, which he wasn't talking about 6 months ago, suddenly that's his passionate. All these Democrats are like, they couldn't have described AI to you. If you sat down with them over some waffles at the Waffle House 3 months ago, you're like, pass the syrup. What do you think of AI? You know what they would say? They would say, I don't know. What do you think of AI? Now they all got a passionate opinion about it. So it's the thing. It's the flavor of the month.
1: Well, that's probably the best answer of it, just the flavor of the month, yeah.
0: Yep. Thanks, Brett. Appreciate you holding, buddy. We're finally in the season. We're in the window now where races are going to tighten up and get competitive. Going to be a lot of noise over this Tallarico Paxson race out in Texas, which is funny as hell to me. Can we play the drag queen soundbite again? So this kid who, I don't know, emerged out of nowhere to be their nominee. It's because he ran against freaking Jasmine Crockett. She wasn't ever going to win. I mean, she's a ass clown of a sideshow herself and kind of seeded things over to this guy. Meantime, the Republicans have their own family feud and the establishment is still butthurt they're still going to Sam's Club buying 55-gallon drums of Boudreaux's butt paste over their boy Cronin not winning, so they kept their money off the table. The good news is Team Trump has ponied up a lot of their funding, and they're dumping it in Texas now to make sure Paxson is funded and visible. But so, you know, the left has fantasized over Texas for a long time, and they've, I don't know how many times since the 90s they've told us they're going to win Texas. And so here they are, thinking that this little dweeby, androgynous, he's very androgynous, pro-tranny, non-meat-eating weirdo who is, by the way, presents himself as some kind of false Christian prophet, bastardizing the very words that are in the Bible, the notions that are in the Bible. It's this liberal worldview about what Jesus represented. And it's completely wrong, by the way. Jesus was not a representative of the government. The government killed him. Okay, y'all remember the history? He would not have joined a government back then. He would not have run for office to get it done. He did it human to human and person to person. Okay, let's just sort that out. But this guy wants to apply that to the notions of government, and he's so weird. He's so freaking weird. And he did it again right when he just got through shooting TV ads of him driving a pickup truck that looks more fake than Luther Strange back in the day when he had fake mud on his truck riding around Mountain Brook. We smoked him out on that. Republican, by the way. They're all phony, by the way. They're not really hunting in the hunting video. They're not really hanging out with farmers. They find somebody to pose as a farmer, and they go stand along a split rail fence, and one of them's on one side, one of them's on the other, and the politician nods. Trust me on this, I've shot these commercials. It's all stagecraft. So Tallarico's really got a stretch. He's got the cowboy in the Village People look more authentic than this guy. Remember the cowboy?
2: I do remember the cowboy.
0: But he's trying to be a cowboy with his little hat and his truck. And then somebody asked him a question. This was just like yesterday, I think, about who his favorite drag queen was. See if you can count how long it takes him to answer it.
3: Mr. Tallarico, so nice to meet you. Sorry, Brooklyn Hill. I was there when you defended the drags. Well, who's your favorite drag queen in Texas?
4: Oh, my gosh. Probably Alyssa Edwards.
3: Alyssa Edwards? Yes, I love Mikey Mays. Thank you so much.
0: Alyssa who? Melissa what? Milano? What? What did he say? And by the way, the best drag queen in Texas doesn't have a more creative name than that. I mean, it's not like Harry Shorts or something. All right, go ahead. Let's hear it again. Listen how fast he answers this question.
3: So nice to meet you. Sorry, Brooklyn Hill. I was there when you defended the drags. Who's your favorite drag queen in Texas?
4: Oh, my gosh. Probably Alyssa Edwards.
3: Alyssa Edwards? Yes. I love Mikey Mays. Thank you so much.
0: Sort of blew this whole this whole re-imaging that they all these politicians are arrogant enough. If they put enough money behind it, they get enough television points behind enough ads, they can convince anybody of anything. Believe me, I've sat in this room making this calculation with people. If we can put 3,000 points behind the cowboy ad this week and have him swig a beer, maybe arm wrestle somebody next week, they'll forget all about the drag queen stuff. And then he jumps up and says, oh, Melissa Edwards. So earlier in the show, I sandbagged AJ before I brought this up, asked him what was the gayest movie ever. And because he's a grown-ass man, AJ said, I don't know.
2: I don't know.
0: The answer to that question, son, is I don't know. If you got young men in your house, sit them down tonight on the couch and say, if you're ever asked about your favorite drag queen, be sure to tell them,
2: I don't know.
0: Hell if I know. Why are you asking me? It's only one answer to that if you're running for Senate.
2: This
0: in
2: paid
0: the state
2: program
0: of Texas.
2: Is brought to you by Leading Live.
0: The more you know. You remember that little theme, the little NBC theme?
5: Hey, partner, why don't you say we ride these horses over there and get these doggies in the barn and go down to the saloon and get ourselves a beer?
2: So let me ask you this.
0: by the way, who's your favorite?
2: Who's your favorite drag queen?
5: I used to like that Liberty Bell from Birmingham, but he died.
0: I mean, that would be a legit answer, I guess, because I heard him on Leland Live. I mean, that would be plausible.
2: Mm-hmm.
0: The rest of the time, young men, if anybody asks you the gayest movie or your favorite drag queen, here's your answer. Hell, I don't know. Ryan is up next. What's up, Ryan?
6: What's up, Leland?
0: Yo, man, where you been?
6: My brother, long time no see.
0: I have not heard from you in forever. Where you been, man?
6: Well, I've had so many things going on. Seriously, brother. All kind of illnesses in the family, death in the family.
0: I ain't trying to
6: bring you down, but
0: sorry, I hate to hear that.
6: I also been dealing, actually for 7 years with my oldest son. You know, he had some mental illness going on, and of course, messing with drugs. Trying to be a crackhead from hell, my own son. But, you know, I love him. He's my son. I got to fight for him.
0: Pray for him, man. Pray for him. There you go.
6: I appreciate that. But I just want to tell you, I finally have found and understand now how so many black men end up in prison. Because my son's in the Shelby County system, and he's been sitting at Shelby County Jail for 7 years without a trial on attempted murder. Let me tell you the sweet part. So I told my son, did you do that? He said, no, Dad, I didn't do that. I said, well, if you didn't do it, don't you ever sign your name ever to something saying you did something you didn't do. If you done that, they will prove it. If you done that, you take a plea. And he said, Dad, I didn't do it. They were doing drugs and all this and that. So make a long story short, for the past 2 weeks, they've been trying to get him to take all kind of pleas, threatening him that if he takes the trial, that he's going to get life in prison. And even the public defender is threatening him, telling him, if you go to trial, blah, blah. Well, long story short, he gets his day in court. We're going through trial. I'm supposed to testify for my son, but they're telling me I need to leave the state of Alabama because they don't want me to testify on behalf of my son tomorrow in his trial. And if he takes the plea deal still today, they're going to give him 20 years. And I said, son, you're in trial. Why would you take a plea now? They put a lot of pressure on the black people. Scare them. I see they scare them to death now.
0: I don't think it's just black people, Ryan. I think it's anybody that's in that situation.
6: Okay, you're right. Thank you for correcting me, my brother. That's why I love you. You come with the receipts. They do it to poor white people, too.
0: they do it to anybody.
6: They do. I'm so sorry.
0: They don't want to go to trial. They want to pressure you into some deal so they can clear the case off their books, and sometimes they get to move.
6: They don't
0: want
6: to go to trial because if my son goes through trial and win, other kids will have faith and say, I didn't do something, I'm innocent, but I'm scared to take the trial because the judge said they're going to give me 3 times the sentence if I just go plea with them. They told them to take a blind plea. They've been pleading with him for the past 2 months to take all kind of crazy deals, and every one of them said he would have to do at least 20 years before he could. I'll be dead in 20 years, Leland. I told my son, you take the trial. You said you're innocent. Our father will not let you go down for something you didn't do.
0: So
6: my son's sitting there fighting.
0: If he's convicted, I mean, he'll get the life sentence.
6: You can't be convicted of something you're innocent of, in my opinion. If you're convicted of something, you had something to do.
0: Well, man, we lost Ryan. Ryan, I'll let you back on, man. I don't know, something happened to your phone. He's got a personal case there. Didn't know what he was going to get into, but man, that's tough. Let's talk about storm restoration roofing. No, I'm going to save that. I'm going to tell you about Greg Nelson's. He told me the damnedest story today. I'm going to save it till after the break. Y'all got to hear this story. Back in a minute.
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5: Stop and go traffic downtown, 8-minute delay, 65 South between 3rd Avenue North and Green Springs Avenue. It's also stop and go on Highway 31 South between Highland Avenue and Highway 280. Collision in Mountain Brook, 280 East before Cherokee Road, the left-hand lane is blocked. I'm Phil Carter in the traffic center.
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0: So I'm in traffic on 280 today, and I see the Leland Live logo on the back of a truck. And I went, wait a minute, what is that? And then I realized it was Greg Nelson. He had our logo, one of the other shows he's on there, some friends of ours. And so I texted him. I said, man, I think I'm driving right behind you. We were at a place where there was a huge car wreck, fire on the side of the road. So Greg starts texting me. He goes, man, I'm sorry, blah, blah, blah, about something. He goes, I cut my finger off. AJ, cut his finger off.
1: Say what?
0: When I say cut it off, it's this long story of how he did it. It was helping his wife. It was with his wife's car. I think he said he slammed it in the car door. He said, if you're not squeamish, I'll send you a picture. And I'm not squeamish. AJ, that finger is cut off like in a horror movie. Like,
1: oh,
0: chop,
1: no.
0: Like, gone, like, to the knuckle, to the bone in the knuckle. Damn, Greg. He said he's been making jokes with his wife about it. So if you need a nine-fingered roofer.
1: Nine and a half.
0: I guess that's true. 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
6: 5 minute delay on 65 South downtown. Heavy traffic between 3rd Avenue North and Green Springs Avenue. We have a collision in Mountain Brook. The left-hand lane is blocked on 280 East before Cherokee Road. We also have a wreck on northbound South Martin Street at I-20. I'm Phil Carter in the traffic center.
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0: 5:35, Leland Love, Talk 99.5. Man, the interest rates were raised today by the Fed. A quarter point, that's not going to kill anybody, but it's the wrong direction. We don't like to see that. I bet you $100, though, that rate is still better than what you've got on, say, credit card debt. That credit card debt, it's designed as a trap. They want you to make those minimum payments, which kind of can, in some cases, make the, your debt still going up. You're not really paying it down at all. The fees they tack on, the crazy amount of that interest, it kills your credit score. You don't want to get a real high percentage in those cards because that starts to kill your score. You'd be surprised how fast that score can go up if you just get those cards paid off. Even if you still have the same dollar amount in debt, if it's not in the cards and it's in, say, an equity line or something you did with your mortgage, it's safer money. Score goes straight up. There are lots of reasons to still make financial moves despite the rate situation. Now, if you're in the middle of trying to make a house move, it is what it is. We don't know what the Fed's going to do tomorrow. And if you find a choice property, there's an old saying that they like to say in the lending industry, you date the rate, but you marry the house, because you can always refinance. 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They'll paint a scenario. If it seems like a good idea, y'all start moving forward. Hold hands and go down the lane and see how far you get. They'll try to get you to the close. Savewithstockton.com. All right, let's go back to Ryan. Ryan, we lost you, man. I wanted you to be able to finish your story because you were in the middle of talking about your son.
1: I apologize. I'm driving a long white limousine down the highway.
0: That's all right, man. I think you rode around our building in that limousine one time, didn't you?
1: I have. Did it have long cow horns on it?
0: Yes. And if you ever decide to get

0: rid of those cow horns, let me know. Those are cool.
1: We can talk, my brother. You got the, hey, I know you got that bank, big bank, baby. We can talk.
0: I'm just saying.
1: Hey, thanks for taking my call. But listen, I apologize to you and your audience. I'm a little emotional. I've sit and watched my son sit in the county jail and take it like a man for 7 years waiting for his day in court. And there's always a court date set, and then they change it. Court date set, they change. They've been doing this for 7 years.
0: Oh, yeah.
1: Finally, he's got his day in court, and I'm so excited for him, if nothing else, you know. But I just want to say, don't a man have a right to go to trial if he wants to?
0: Well, you know, it's a constitutional right to not only a fair trial, but a speedy trial. And 7 years sounds like a long time. I mean, I don't know all the details of the case.
1: Never been done in Shelby County, Leland, until
0: now. If you're without bond, I assume he's just without bond and has a public defender and all those same kind of things.
1: You're assuming right. You know law, yeah. Politics and law, I guess.
0: Well, is he
1: a genre, but
0: is he? Do you say the trial starts tomorrow?
1: No, it started 2 days ago.
0: Oh,
1: and the state wrapped up their case today, and tomorrow the game plan has always been put on certain witnesses, and I was supposed to talk about my son because my wife didn't feel she could handle it. So now they're telling me, they're scratching me to speak for my son tomorrow and speak on his character,
0: normally,
1: on him. And
0: to be honest with you, though, Ryan, normally in a case like that, the state's going to present their evidence, then the defense gets to go. You don't do the character witness stuff until there's been a verdict and then a sentence, and it's in that phase. Well, right before the sentence.
1: What I know about the case is what
0: you would have some information that would be pertinent
1: exactly
0: to the facts of the
1: lot.
0: Case. I see what you're saying.
1: And obviously, you got to understand from the get-go, the first call I ever got from the public defender was, hey, I'm advise your son. This is the first call now, 7 years ago. I advise your son to take a plea of guilty, and he'll be home in 17 years.
0: Do they have a case? I mean, what have they presented?
1: No, man, come on. If they had a case, you think they'd wait 7 years to bring it? They was hoping he'd sit there and get tired of sitting there and say, okay, I'm ready to go down the road. It didn't work. That's what I was telling you. I understand now how this system works, man.
0: But, I mean, they've done something for the last 2 days in the case. What have they presented?
1: Their case.
0: Right. So have they rested? Is the prosecution done?
1: They rested today.
0: Yeah.
1: And the defense starts tomorrow, but they scratched me this evening at the last minute with some bull crap, but they're going to play a phone call. Me and my son, hey, yeah, we had in 7 years, I imagine we had a lot of them, but I can promise you one thing. He never, ever said he was guilty. And I never, ever told him anything except tell the truth, son, because if you tell a lie, you get caught and you got to try to build on it. I learned that as a kid.
0: Yep.
1: Tell the truth. And guess what? They don't want to hear the truth.
0: Are there other co-defendants in this case, or is it just your son?
1: Just him.
0: Okay.
1: Just my son. I got four kids, two twin daughters, and my oldest son.
0: Yeah.
1: Like I said, I love him. He's always been in and out of this, but my son has never, ever tried to kill anybody. Never would he. Now, people can't say what their son will do, and so when you're not there, but legally, you know your child, man. You know what I mean? And if your child tells you, Dad, I didn't do it.
0: Your best instincts are always going to be to hope for the best for him.
1: Exactly.
0: And
1: that's why I said, let's take it to trial. Let's just fight our way. If they send my son down the road for 100 years, as long as he got a fair trial, ain't nothing I can say if they proved him guilty. But they've been stacking the deck all along. Today, a police officer come in and sit down just talking crap about my son, talking crap out there in the holding area where you wait. I guess he didn't realize it was my son. So I bit my tongue and let him say everything he wanted to say until he called up my son out his name. And then I voiced my opinion to that officer from across the room in a gentle way. And he tells everybody that I'm trying to assault him and this and that, trying to get me kicked out of the courtroom.
0: Dang, man, that's not good, Ryan.
1: Something else, man.
0: None of that stuff's good, man.
1: Ain't good, bro. I know they something else in Shelby County, man. Like I said, it's a reason. Never mind. But I moved out of Shelby County, and I love Shelby County. It's my hometown. Calera's my hometown. I'm always living. Wrote a book about it. You can see the billboards as you go down 65 and 31 about the book about Calera and my brother.
0: Yeah.
1: Let me tell you something. There's an evil presence that works around that Shelby County Courthouse. Pray for my son and pray for anyone who enters over there. Plead the blood of Jesus, as you call him, and Yahushua, as I call him.
0: Yeah, all right, buddy.
1: Let me tell you something. They got some evil spirits lurking around over there.
0: Thank you, Ryan.
1: Thanks for taking my call.
0: I appreciate it.
1: I'll talk to you later, brother.
0: All right, Ryan. Hard for me to say much else about it. I don't know any of the facts of the case, but I do know a grieving dad when you hear it, no matter what your kid gets into. That's probably one of every parent's worst nightmares. Speaking of Shelby County, I did hear from Mr. Church. I meant to give you all the update. Finn reached out. I just threw his name out and said, man, I hadn't heard anything on that case, also in Shelby County. And not that these two are connected, but it just reminded me to say that he hadn't heard anything today either. They thought they were hopeful to get some kind of word from the court yesterday and then didn't get it today. I think they're willing to be patient, it would seem, if they can get what they perceive as justice. So we'll just wait and see what happens and react accordingly whenever that comes out of Shelby County. Real quick, I was going to get into the – well, there's another headline tonight about this Paramount leaving after 100 years leaving Los Angeles. And Texas was presumed to be the place they were heading to with their big studio. And now there's word that they're looking in Nashville. Have you seen that?
2: Yeah, yep.
0: What in the world?
2: They're gonna be all Nashville countrified.
0: Nashville's douchey enough that they really need a bunch of Hollywood types in Nashville on top of all the other douchebags in Nashville.
2: Well, I mean, you know what? In the realm of movies, I think it might be a good move because Texas is already kind of flooded with a whole bunch of movie industry folks there anyway. Nashville, you don't really hear that. I mean, you got Georgia that's, you know, doing stuff. But Nashville, I mean, you don't really have, I don't think, really a production company the size of Paramount in Nashville. And I think that might be a good fit for them because it is kind of Hollywood-esque. You know, you got
0: they would dominate Nashville. I mean, even with the country music industry mostly being based out of there, they would come in and just, I mean, it's not just about the movie industry. It's office space, other rents, the housing situation they've got going on up there. We'll just have to see. And they may not land in one place. They may be at production studios in Texas and their corporate offices in Nashville. You never know.
2: Yeah.
0: But big story. I mean, that's an economic story. It's kind of a political story because of the failure in California to be able to keep. And think about this, too. The movie business is 110% left wing, all of it. I mean, it's rare to get anybody in my limited exposure to it. You'll run into a production person every now and then that'll quietly tell you, I don't know, like, hey, I was a big fan of Reagan or whatever back in the day. But it's a left of center industry, even through just peer pressure, it is. And it got so bad for a big time leftist oriented industry that they left the big time oriented leftist state. I mean, this isn't a sort of middle of the road tech industry type or something uprooting or automotive manufacturer leaving a state. So the business climate had to get bad enough that these people pull up roots. And did they go to New York? I mean, New York City could use, they could rent some of that empty office space in downtown New York City and be host to Paramount. Nope. They're looking at two red states. There's a lot to be said in the symbolism of it. This is a big story. It's a big story. I think there'll be a lot more fallout on it tomorrow as it permeates. If in fact, of course, that it is confirmed. Distinctive Pools bringing you the show tonight. 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Y'all reach out and let Gary Levesque come. 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
14: We have a crash northbound South Martin Street at I-20 and stop-and-go traffic downtown on 65 South. An 11-minute delay between 3rd Avenue North and Green Springs Avenue. I'm Phil Carter in the Traffic Center.
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0: It is 5:51. Y'all get on back in here. We've got some great professionals here on the show to help you with your home stuff, with a lot of parts of your life. But some of our medical professionals are just, I'm just so proud of what they do for this audience. 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And then, of course, for your eyes, I've talked for years, specifically right at 7 years, about the LASIK procedure I got down at Michelson. Now, I knew Dr. Mark from around. I knew Dr. Mark. A lot of my friends had gone to him. They were the ones that were elbowing me in the ribs for years, saying, man, you need to get out of those glasses. And I thought it was just a little bit of hype, or maybe they were just justifying their own decision to get that done. Turned out, once I finally did it, after educating myself and letting Dr. Mark do the surgery, it was a real miracle in my life. I love being able to see so clearly. And if I ever needed to go back, I had a little floater the other day. I was looking off in the distance and something seemed a little dark. I thought, well, let me just go get that checked. 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Well, let me go through all of my list here and make sure we've checked all the boxes. I think we've covered pretty much everything. I haven't done a weather update in a minute. The heat dome. Why did my voice, am I going through puberty? What just happened to me? I just squeaked. I guess at some point you go back the other way and your voice starts changing again. Yeah, the heat dome is centered over Chattanooga. And there are some weather dynamics that are associated with this and some parameters that some of the meteorologists are saying are very similar to, say, over the Sahara Desert, as where the heat builds so high into the atmosphere, it just sort of traps itself there. Now, we're getting, it's hot for us. It's what we've kind of gotten numb to it by now. But they really are in western Tennessee, or eastern Tennessee, western North Carolina, that little part of Georgia and Alabama, really, really brutal. For the next couple of days, it's not going to change much. So the ball games this weekend, all of the ball games, high school and college, going to be something to deal with. So be sure you know that. Don't overdo it. Don't be out there drinking and partying, because we got some big games this weekend, and let it get ahead of you, because people are falling out in the stands in some of these places. Let's see what else we – you know what? People keep asking me about the Sydney Sweeney stuff, and I just can't get caught up in that. Have you heard all this controversy? Were these
1: again? Another one?
0: I don't know. She did some naked stuff with some footballs.
1: Well, it's just a political, not political ad, but it's just a sports ad. She's just naked.
0: I'm like, what's new?
1: I mean,
0: one, she does a lot of stuff like that anyway, but women have been doing this for years in marketing, but suddenly everything's politics. So you got all these female athletes that feel, I'm like, have you seen the ESPN Sports Illustrated? Remember when the swimsuit edition used to have swimsuits?
1: Mm-hmm.
0: Man, they've been butt naked for years in there, men and women, hitting volleyballs and jumping around and sitting on things. And
1: I think it's all that after her jeans commercial.
0: And then that was stupid.
1: And then now everything she does or touches now is just it's controversy. It's just stupid.
0: I think it's because they is this body positive woke stuff where they're trying to convince us what is not naturally attractive to most people is, and you got to pretend. And she blew that. She and all the other women, she's not the only one out there doing these kind of provocative ads. They just blow all that out of the water. It's like, turned out the ads, I guess, have been successful. What the, and they're also not thinking, the more they try to make it a controversy, the better it is for whoever, some sports betting or something. I don't know. All I know is you will never, this is a commitment from the Leland Life Show, and we mean this, this is part of our ethics, you will never see me or AJ posing butt naked in any kind of ad.
1: Right. Yeah.
0: We're not doing it.
1: Yeah. Yeah. Not saying I have done that before, but.
0: Oh, what, you saying you haven't? What? I say, what? What? Wait, what?
1: I'm just playing.
0: How long have we been on the air?
1: I was joking. I never
0: done
1: that.
0: Don't tell me. Y'all don't go Google that.
1: Please don't.
0: Yeah, I see Dr. Brian will make a. He'll get his Photoshop out, and I don't want to see that. I know what he's going to do, too. You know what he's going to do.
1: I already know.
0: He's going to put your head on that guy.
1: Oh, gosh. Yep. I mean, he probably won't even have to do that because people will be like, I think that's AJ anyway.
0: Oh, really? See, a little inside baseball here on the show tonight.
1: Funny.
0: Well, the go-home music's playing. I got one more of our sponsors I just think the world of, and that's All American Metals. I've got a project that I'm considering where I'm going to need some trusses. It's pretty much all I need, but they're the only place I'd ever think about going. And they can do them tailored exactly to the size and pitch that I need. It's not a very big deal, but I'm thinking about building something of a shelter. It's a long story. So I'll be reaching out to them, hopefully, in the next few months. And whenever I get some time to go ahead and think about this project and get it all straightened out, all I know is from the design work to the delivery of your steel, they've got their hands on the whole thing. They own the factories. They own the whole process. I remember one of the most impressive things when I did the factory tour was there are these things they call clips, and they're just really brackets that hold the steel together on the big steel construction. They used to be able to outsource that, but they decided, why do that? Let's buy our own machines. We want to control that too. So there are no pitfalls. There are no things that will slow down a delivery. And so they're right here at home. Good local folks, patriotic family, two generations, walking on that steel and putting it up. Commercial stuff, retail stuff, and of course, residential stuff. 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
3: 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Diesel fuel hit an average of $6.27 per gallon this week. This increase in price will ultimately be transferred over to the price of products and goods put on store shelves, as well as crops brought in by farmers. A truck fleet manager with Werner Logistics in Baldwin County, Gene Robinson, spoke with 1819 News, saying the high prices are causing a serious burden to both agriculture and trucking businesses. He says there's also an increase in price for diesel exhaust fluid, which is produced in Ukraine and Russia. President Trump has also recently blamed the high price of diesel on the conflict going on between Russia and Ukraine. He says it's not about the conflict the U.S. is having with Iran. Trump said that both Ukraine and Russia have agreed to not hit each other's energy production facilities. I'll be back with more Alabama stories after this.
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3: A Sims man was arrested in the state of Louisiana and will now be charged with setting fire to a cabin in Clark County. Thomas Norman II is being charged with insurance fraud as well as arson by the Alabama State Fire Marshal. The cabin fire occurred this past August 21st. A ranking of hospitals for children by U.S. News & World Report has now been released, and Children's of Alabama in Birmingham is one of the top throughout the nation for the 17th consecutive year. The report evaluates 200 pediatric medical centers, with Children's of Alabama ranking in the top 25 for its cancer, neurology, and neurosurgery departments. I'm Andrea Tice.
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0: Hour in radio. Yes, as the song says, breaking bread with the taste buds. AJ, JD. We'll see May tap in. He's under the weather. DP is probably cooking dinner for the missus. So you just got two of us. Just the two of us. We can make it if we try. That. I know, right? I bet it'll be a hit too.
1: Absolutely.
0: Right, and then people can like remake it.
1: You ain't even got to bet on that.
0: Well, I know.
1: That's a given.
0: I know. Man, we'll make so much money with that song.
1: Man, you know what I did when I got home last night?
0: What's that?
1: I wrote a children's book.
0: No, you didn't.
1: I did.
0: Okay. Well, what's a children's book about?
1: It's kind of a working title right now, obviously.
0: Mm-hmm.
1: But it's called Polar Bears and the Brown Bear.
0: All right. We got to give a little story behind that. So yesterday, JD and I, we were talking in the parking lot, and then, I get a phone call. My baby girl is on the phone, and it's literally a book called Brown Bear. And he was like, wait a minute,
1: everybody's,
0: what?
1: Everybody's read it. I was like, of course it is.
0: There is a white dog in there and a black sheep. And for some reason, those two are like right next to each other, right? But the song is Brown Bear, what do you see? I see a goldfish looking at me. Goldfish, goldfish. It just goes down this whole like list of like different animals, and it gets to a teacher and kids, and it's. But for some reason, my daughter is like captivated with that book. Like she anytime she sees it, she just holds on to it. You try to take it from her, just like, hey, let me just, I gotta change you. She throws a fit. Like that is her book, right? And
1: Amy just texted me and said they read that book in a class today.
0: Oh, really?
1: She teaches preschool over at Prince of Peace. So
0: okay,
1: like, we just read that.
0: Yeah. So I said, I was like, oh, I was like, so I said, JD, I was like, yeah, that's my daughter. She's singing Brown Bear. He was like, oh, of course she's singing Brown Bear. Mm-hmm. And then it was like, mm-hmm. And then he was talking about like get rid of like be like Black Panther.
1: AJ's like, you gotta teach him young.
0: Gotta teach him young. You know what I'm saying? Gotta teach him young. You know, power to the people.
1: Polar bears, man, that's awesome.
0: And then I'm in a car. JD is rolling down the parking lot, and he was all I hear is, yeah, polar bear. And I'm like, what? So you really wrote a children's book. So obviously AI wrote the book.
1: No, it's just a joke. I just thought.
0: You should have did that and see what story comes up with the polar bear and the brown bear when they meet together and make it a children's story. Because I'm okay.
1: Don't get me wrong. If we do this, I mean, I thought about it, but I was like, you and I have to do this.
0: Yeah, we do. I'm gonna do that. Tour.
1: We could go on like a book signing tour.
0: Yes.
1: And then do you think anybody would get it?
0: You know what? I think there'll be some people that would get it. If they listen to the show, they'll get it. If they listen to the show, they get it.
1: The best ultimate inside joke, right?
0: Yes.
1: Take out into the world. I think it'd be hilarious.
0: What do you think about some of these like children's stories from like, Ring Around the Rosie? Or London Bridge Falling Down.
1: Oh, like the backstories?
0: Yeah, that? Like they're more darker than you think they are, right? Like, like Cinderella.
1: I wonder if, like, it's just made up, but, like, at the same time, I could absolutely see that.
0: Mm-hmm.
1: Right? Because, like, Ring Around the Rosie, isn't that, like, the plague or something?
0: I think so. I think that's, like, the whole backstory behind that is supposed to be, like, the plague or something like that. So.
1: Yeah. I mean, I could totally see it. But have you seen the I don't even know if they're real books, but they're like kids' books. And you see, like, moms and stuff read them on TikTok and stuff.
0: Mm-hmm.
1: And they're like, they're just crazy inappropriate.
0: Oh yeah, like Jane's mini holes.
1: I've seen Amy's those. Texting me, so I'm wondering if she's in the car with the girls.
0: But they're children books, right?
1: Sure they are. But Catherine's gonna be like, "Well, what's going on?" I'm like, "Oh man."
0: but it's set up in a way like you read the story. It's set up like a children's book, 100%. But it's a lot of innuendos going on in the story.
1: They're very clever.
0: It's very clever. That's very clever. And there is a huge following. There was like one lady I used to watch, or she used to pop up my TikTok feed. I don't know, like it changed now, but I used to see, and she used to come on and do a lot of those like stories and like read them through from beginning to end. And I was like, yo, this can't be like real. This got to be fake. But no, there is a market for it. Now I have to be kind of careful because, you know, of course, you know, with young kids, you know, you're not really thinking. You're thinking like it's a children's book, and then you read it, you're like, yo, like you got to be kind of careful. So,
1: well, I mean, you know, especially some of the older Disney movies and stuff. I mean, sometimes I wonder if people are just sitting there reading way too much into it.
0: But
1: at the same time, I'm like, I can totally see that. Hey, look, if y'all have a story about one of these movies or whatever, y'all give us a call. Break of Bread Radio, 205-545-9950, or better yet, 205-44-BREAD. Just spell out bread on your phone, and you'll be connected to us. But yes. I think they'd be hilarious. That stuff is hilarious.
0: Yeah, it is crazy. And I got to tell you a little something I thought about working on. I'll tell you on the other side, because we got to play some traffic real quick. You might be kind of like shocked, and you may laugh at me, but okay. I'll share this on the other side. 205-545-9950, 205-44-BREAD. You listen to the Two Taste Buds, salty and sweet, salt and pepper.
1: Which one's sweet?
0: I don't know.
1: I like salt and pepper. That's a good one for the taste buds.
0: well, there's a group called Salt and Pepper, so we can't really use that one.
1: I'll be Himalayan salt.
0: Himalayan salt, and
1: I don't have much of a tan.
0: Well, I'm trying to think. Like, I mean, you kind of have like a pink look to you as well too.
1: That's what I'm saying. Himalayan's pink Himalayan salt.
0: Yeah, I mean, well, Himalayan salt also comes in like different colors as well too. So I'm trying to think. I believe so.
1: Oh.
0: Yeah, I believe so. Oh. I'm trying to think, what can I be? Because, I mean, what seasoning is... Himalayan salt and blacken.
1: Oh, Himalayan salt and peppercorn.
0: Ooh, peppercorn. I like me good peppercorn. Like peppercorn ranch, perfect.
1: Yeah, I like the fresh crushed stuff.
0: Yeah, I love it.
1: I don't know if I can tell the difference, but... I still go through the motions.
0: Wow, I know you. I know you being serious, but you know it does kind of fit. Like,
1: no, yeah. You know what? That totally went over my head, like 100%. So you gotta explain this to me in the.
0: Just saying, you know. I know you're trying to say we all look alike, you know. So you can't even tell the difference. So you know.
1: Oh.
0: I'm surprised you didn't catch that.
1: No, I didn't. I did because I was being serious. You know,
0: I know you was being serious, and here I am just like messing up your campaign for the future.
1: I know.
0: Your office, your run for office is shot. I'm sorry. Hey,
1: you know what?
0: I sabotaged it before you even started.
1: Tomorrow's a new day. You never know what's going to happen.
0: Please don't let me do your political ad because I'm a.
1: You'd be the best one to do it. What are you talking about? It'd be the polar bear and brown bear campaign. That's what we'll call it.
0: All right, 205-545-9950. 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
0: 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And then, look, if you got a simple move where you just got some stuff in your house, hey, same thing. 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Hey, shout out to Dr. Brian over at Alabama Dental. When he said, hold on, I got to pull this up real quick. JD is on the line with me. Vanilla and cocoa. And then Will can be white pepper. I like that. I like that. You never know. You never know what Will.
1: Most listeners don't.
0: Yeah, and most of them don't. They're like, because they'll come up to me like, hey, which brother over there is Will? I'm like, no, the white guy.
1: Just give him white pepper and just keep everybody guessing.
0: Hey, I ain't gonna lie. I do like me some white pepper, especially like when I make some mac and cheese. Woo. That is
1: I don't know if I can tell the difference in the taste. Like, what's the taste difference there? What's the flavor profile?
0: One's more pungent.
1: Is it? Okay.
0: Yeah, so I don't know. Cheese. I'm sounding like I actually know what the hell I'm talking about. But yeah, one's more pungent. I think the black pepper has a little bit more oomph to it. The white pepper has just a slight. It's not as, like. It ain't as pungent, or it doesn't make you sneeze as much either. You know, I don't know. Just it ain't got that oomph up in it. That's what I think.
1: I'll buy that.
0: There you go.
1: I mean, I don't know.
0: Sounds sophisticated enough.
1: Sounds like you know what you're talking about.
0: I do. I've been doing the food show for 10 years, so I should be knowing something about some food, right?
1: Makes sense. So you were going to tell us about something that you was working on.
0: Oh, yeah.
1: Oh, well, wait a minute. I forgot. You still got your segment to do.
0: Well, you know what? I'm going to save it to the bottom, y'all, because you may laugh at me. No, you are going to laugh at me. And no, probably everybody else in the listening audience.
1: 100%.
0: Yeah, most definitely. Just real quick. So Burger King, you know, they revamped their chicken nuggets, and they are out here promoting a limited edition Le Nugget purse.
1: French?
0: Yes. I'm assuming, yeah. Because they now have a little micro purse. Yes, I said micro purse for your chicken nuggets.
1: I mean, I'd rather have a micro purse than other things, but I mean, that works.
0: Yeah.
1: Is it edible?
0: No. This is like a small leather bag. Just big enough to put in a chicken nugget.
1: One chicken nugget.
0: Just one chicken nugget. Not four, not five, not ten, just one.
1: I feel like this would have worked better if they'd have kept the chicken fries.
0: Man, right? Those chicken fries were not too bad.
1: Little sticks?
0: Yeah, they weren't too bad. I think that was I was a little weirded out because I'm like, when did chickens like have fingers? Like,
1: yeah, what part of the chicken did this come from?
0: Right.
1: You know what? I'm always worried I'm going to get, they're taking advantage of me. Because I'm like, is this the same amount of chicken meat that I'd have gotten with six nuggets?
0: Mm.
1: Like, so there I am. I'm like, I got a knife out. I'm cutting it. I got my little scale with me. You know, I'm like,
0: yeah, you probably
1: this is an ounce and a half less.
0: Well, you know, people would do that. Like when they go to McDonald's and they weigh the burgers because you know they promote the quarter pounder with cheese, and they're like, well, that's not a quarter pounder. They're not thinking about that's not. That's pre-cooked weight. That's not the actual weight of the burger.
1: I agree, but these companies are big enough that they know how much that hamburger, that patty weighs after it's cooked.
0: Yeah, they do. Yeah, they do. You know? But nobody's really thinking about it. They just assume that it's a quarter pounder because it's bigger than a little hockey puck.
1: Right, because they know the consumer is not thinking anything.
0: Yeah, until you get that one that brings like a measuring tape and go to Subway and like, this is not a foot long. This is like a half a foot short. Excuse me. I need you to give me your number to your corporate office.
1: Percentage wise, if you're missing 6 inches of a foot long, I mean that's 50%. That's a lot.
0: Well then
1: you
0: don't
1: should,
0: ask
1: you
0: for
1: should
0: half.
1: Complain. You should complain if you only get a 6 inch sub and it's or and you ordered a 12 inch sub.
0: Mm.
1: I mean 11 and a half, okay.
0: Right.
1: All right, whatever. It did the bread didn't rise as well as it should have.
0: Right.
1: But I have a sandwich. I mean, I'd complain too. Mm. I'd be like, bro, can you just try another piece of bread?
0: Or can I just get a better sandwich?
1: Right.
0: Just go.
1: You know, I'd be like, I'm going to Jimmy John's.
0: There anyways. You go. Yeah, you know, or Jersey.
1: Jersey. That's what I meant, actually.
0: Yeah. Okay, so I saw this on allrecipe.com. This is an article that says, the one thing Shake Shack founder Danny Myers looks for when he walks into a restaurant. When you walk into a restaurant, what is one of the things you look for when you walk in?
1: Me? The exits.
0: Oh, yeah, the safety. Not just because you like want to walk in and walk right back out. No, you want to make sure the perimeter is safe.
1: That's a waste of time. Yeah.
0: Okay.
1: I'm looking for the exits.
0: Okay.
1: I don't know. I do normally check out how many dirty tables there are.
0: Yeah. Do you go and do a bathroom inspect? Like, I don't really care. Well, I don't know. Maybe I don't, because I don't really use the bathroom like that, like at a fast food restaurant anyway. So I'm not really inspecting what the restroom looks like. But it's interesting that people will use that as a way to kind of determine if a restaurant is good or not. Right. Now, my thing is if I see a worker in there and then they walk out without washing their hands, that's a whole nother ball game, right?
1: I mean, a clean bathroom is good to have. Like, I don't know if you've seen our bathrooms or whatever. I mean, the guys, they clean those every day, right? Mm-hmm. Like, because it's something that nobody wants to do, right? And so, like, if you can keep good bathrooms, if you can keep those clean, to me, it says a lot about the rest of the I guess business or organization or whatever.
0: Well, one of the things I look at is I look at the health score. If it's like at a certain amount, like if it's like 95 and above, then I'm like, okay. Now if it's like below that, I'm like, oof.
1: Dude, I can't remember the last time I looked for a health score.
0: Sometimes it's just like blaring. Posted?
1: I'd still eat there. I don't, whatever.
0: Yeah.
1: Like, no. You have a 4 on there. I mean, I got to give it a shot. Well, I mean, if you're open, I'm going to give it a shot. I mean, worst case scenario, I'm sick for a couple days.
0: No, see, I mean, that's the worst. But anyway, according to Danny Myers, says when he walks into a restaurant, one of the first things he noticed is if the staff members are focused and they're having fun. I don't know.
1: Like, kick flips and stuff like that? Or
0: like,
1: what?
0: They enjoy being at work.
1: I ain't had a conversation with him yet when I just walked in. I don't know how I'm supposed to. That's interesting.
0: All right. 205-545-9950. That's the number to get into the show. 30 minutes to go, and we got more of Breaking Bread on the other side. And I guess I kind of tell you this little thing I was thinking about project-wise, what to work on, because you kind of, you talked about that children's book. I'll tell you that on the other side. It's Breaking Bread, Talk 99.5.
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3: We have a crash, and the right turn lane is blocked on Highway 280 East before Summit Boulevard. We also have a crash on the Gadsden Highway, southbound at I-459. Four-minute delay, heavy traffic, 65 South between 4th Avenue South and Green Springs Avenue. I'm Phil Carter in the Traffic Center.
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5: 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But if you don't like your car and you want to get something else, may I suggest that you head over to BehamBroker.com. 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Craig over there is absolutely outstanding. He's had this business for, I don't know, 200 or 300 years. And he knows how to do it. He's got all of the connections that you need to get your car sold and get it sold fast. And he's going to get you more money than you'd normally get if you just went down to the dealership around the corner. They have a great inventory. They have an amazing staff. And you are going to leave there incredibly satisfied. And if you don't, just blame Will, since he's not here tonight. But they got some great deals, actually. I'm looking through their inventory right now. They've got a 2015 BMW i8, which I think is the electric one. And it doesn't have a price on it. It just says, please call. I may call Craig and see if I could just borrow that for the week. 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I bet it's fast as all get out. 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And that i8 is money.
6: All right.
5: I may have to get this Chevy Equinox. It's only $6,500.
6: I always like to go on their website and just kind of like, just kind of window shop.
5: Yeah, you know, I really wanted a diesel truck for a long time.
6: Mm-hmm.
5: But not today. Not today at all. At $6.25 a gallon.
6: Yeah.
5: I'd have to run Redland remotely. I'd never leave the house.
6: I'm gonna have to go to like Jurassic Park and get me a whole bunch of dinosaurs and then create my own like diesel crude oil.
5: The funny thing is diesel is one of the easier parts to distill off of oil.
6: Mm-hmm.
5: Crude oil. Brent oil, if you will. It's just amazing that it's that expensive. Oh, well. I ain't got to worry about it.
6: Yeah. All right. So, we're kind of going back and forth about she even, and I know I've been kind of teasing this. And, you know, obviously, you know, with Breaking Bread, you know, it's about food, booze, and nonsense. And this is going to be one of, like, the nonsense parts. So, I use Gemini a lot. You know, it's just, I don't know. Honestly, I just use it because I'm a Gemini. You know, birthday's in June, and it's Gemini, and I use a lot of Google sometimes to do research, and I just find it pretty easy to use. Well, you said that you were, yeah, I wrote a children's book called Polar Bear and Brown Bear, right? And so, on TikTok, there's a lot of these, like, AI-generated, like, short stories. It is always like the same kind of plot, right? It's like this down and trotted person that gets bullied by a whole bunch of people, and then it's like come to find out he's like the CEO, or he's like the Omega Supreme mob boss that everybody

0: bows down to, and he has to go through this whole ordeal. And I'm like, these people, and sometimes it's like they're always like the bullies are always like the dumbest person, right? Their boss bows down to them. They're like, "You're still an idiot. He is just some bumpkin from the country." And who is? And so it's like this AI. Like you could tell, like whoever wrote this, it's just all they did was just kind of like go into AI and just say, "Hey, I need this a story plot," and then create like a video. So I say, you know what? I want to do that. But mine's is going to be a rom-com. I said, so. So I did. Well, okay. Well, I didn't actually like make the video part yet. So I had Jim and I write a script for a rom-com. I was trying to see if I could find it real quick. And so, cause I was like, "Oh, that would be kind of cool." And I can create like a rom-com AI generated like video series. And the only reason I haven't done it yet, because you know you got to pay for it in order for Gemini to actually create the video aspect of it.
1: Okay.
0: But yeah, I said I'm working on a AI generated rom-com. So if you do the children's book, I'm gonna do a AI generated rom-com video for TikTok.
2: Let's do it.
0: Yeah. All right, cool. All right, I thought you know that.
2: No, man. I mean, why not? So during the break, I went ahead and gave Grok. You know, if you're going to do something about stereotypes, you're really going to want to go with Grok.
0: Oh, gosh.
2: Because, you know, some of these AI models are just, they're, "Oh, I can't do that." And then I get all angry at it because I'm like, dude, you're just a bunch of ones and zeros.
0: Right.
2: And so this is the prompt I just gave Grok. Says, "I want some help writing a children's book with my buddy AJ. The book should be called Polar Bear Has One Brown Bear Friend." Said it should be hilariously based on black and white stereotypes, but written where kids wouldn't get it.
0: Oh, only gosh. Adults. Oh, gosh.
2: Said write 3 samples of the first chapter.
0: Uh-oh.
2: What? I had it write one more sample for me because something hit me. And I'm going to go to the 4th sample. All right. So these are all of these, the first chapters are funny. But sample 4, the beep in the cave.
0: The who? Oh, the beep in the cave. No.
2: It says, polar bear liked sounds that had a reason. The clock ticked because time was passing. The wind whistled because it had somewhere to go. The seals clapped because a fish had been caught fairly. The brown cave had a different sound. Beep. Beep.
0: So, beep. Stop.
2: It came from the ceiling. It came during dinner. It came when Brown Bear's mama waved a towel in the air.
0: Yo, come on.
2: That's so good. That's so good. Now, to be fair, I did prompt it a little bit the second prompt I said, "Give me one more sample about smoke detectors always beeping at Brown Bear's house." But before that, oh my gosh, these are actually really funny. Said, polar bear lived on a quiet end of Iceberg Avenue. His igloo was white on the outside and white on the inside. The ice was swept. The fish was arranged by size. The clock on the wall never ran late because polar bear would not allow it. I haven't got further than that in the first sample, and I'm just really hoping that it's about being on time, because you are always late to everything. So I'm gonna have to read through these. Dude, I'm telling you, Grok gives 0 F's most of the time.
0: That is hilarious.
2: Yeah. So I mean, how many chapters do we want?
0: I mean, you can make it into a series.
2: I mean, yeah, you really could.
0: You could definitely make it into a series. Yeah, that's funny.
2: Hilarious.
0: That is funny. I was trying to see if I could find what I had wrote, or I had Jim and I write, but I need to like get rid of some of this stuff because it's like all over the place. Because I use it for a lot of different things, and I know to make it simpler, you don't want to have it too convoluted. But
2: you don't want your context too full. You gotta start new little projects and stuff. And if you don't want stuff bleeding over into each other, that's where projects become real important. I don't know if I don't know how Gemini is set up. I don't use that. I mostly use Grok and Claude, but yeah. Or you can do if you want to keep everything out of your context, you don't want to pull in any of the other stuff that you've written. Because I imagine now, just like my political aspirations, now that I've written this and I didn't think about it, I'm sure that when I ask Grok things, it's gonna start pulling in stuff about polar bears and brown bears. Like it's just gonna be in the context forever. But usually you could do like a what do you call it? Like a I can't think of the right term, but basically it'll just give you like a temporary chat.
0: All right, so I found it.
2: Stuff in there.
0: All right, so I finally found the video, right? Well, the story is, one of the titles is Coffee and Chemistry. Is a format is a 4-scene narrative script plus video, generation prompt, target duration about 40 to 50 seconds. Scene 1, the meet cute disaster. audio voiceover. I had a 9 a.m. meeting, a double espresso, and zero intention of falling in love on a Tuesday. This is a script action. Maya, a stylish black woman in a sharp lavender blazer, bumps into Marcus, a sharp-dressed black man, holding a stack of leather folders and a bustling coffee shop entrance. Coffee spills, paper fly, and eyes locked in a dramatic slow motion. Man, I was like, yo, I could create a whole bunch of stuff. And I got inspired by all those things that I see on TikTok. You know what? I'm gonna do one for Breaking Bread. It's gonna be it's the taste buds. It's gonna be a comedy show about four guys that do a radio show, but then they're like they have superpowers. I'm gonna see if I can get Gemini to create that, and I'm gonna figure out what each of their superpowers are. But it's gonna be like really dumb superpowers. It's gonna be stupid. But I know we're joking about AI, and you know, and you know more about this than I do, especially with this whole conversation about AI and how it's being integrated in our everyday lives. And I tell people, like, it's here. You know, love it or hate it, it's here. We were kind of using it. You think about, like, you call your you know, cable company or whatever, and then this prompt tells you, hey, press 1 to, you know, pay your bill and all that. So that's kind of like, to me, about what 8, that was like the introduction to AI in a sense. But it's here now. How do you utilize it? That's one thing, right? And so I don't know, maybe just real quick, just you kind of talk your ideals and your thoughts on it, because you're the tech guy. Like, you are our tech guru in a sense, and you know more about this. You utilize, like, you showed me something on my iPhone that I had no idea I can do. I had no idea. And so what's your thoughts about this whole AI, and, you know, this good or bad, and, you know, what are your thoughts, JD?
2: I mean, I think it's, you know, I'm pretty deep into it, and I kind of get it. One of the scariest things is that, like, even the people that develop this stuff, they can't even go in to these models and tell you how it came up with an answer, because of the way that, like, it's like, I think the right term is, like, they're transformers that all this stuff goes through, and it's all these different weights, but it's like a regressive transformer, so it kind of loops through multiple transformers, gets different weights and that sort of stuff. So it's really these things really are like black box sort of stuff. But you know, I fully expect that it will be used to kill us all at some point. Just because, like, it's insanely powerful. I mean, I build with it all the time, and the thing that gets me, that maybe annoys me the most, is when I hear people are like, oh, it'll never do that. I'm like, bro, we're like 5 years into this. Mm-hmm. You know, not even 5 years into it, right? For, like, publicly available stuff. And I mean, they're pumping what's going to end up being trillions of dollars. I think Anthropic is hoping for a $7 trillion valuation when they when they eventually go IPO, which is the largest ever, right? And that's kind of one of the big things that's going on with this kind of, they're trying to slow it down and all this sort of stuff. The reality is Anthropic and these companies, they're trying to become the too big to fail AI companies, right? So if the government says, all right, we're gonna use these companies here, they'll get so integrated that the company cannot fail because a lot of the government is already running on this stuff. And so if the company goes away, then you're going to have a bunch of brain dead people a lot of them, you know, arguably probably already are, but they're not going to know what to do because AI is doing everything. So that's a big part of why they're trying to get all this regulation. It's not because they want to slow it down. It's because they want to both be the largest companies on the planet that it's ever, but they also want to be so integrated into the federal government that they cannot go away, right? But it's kind of like social media. You know, I hate social media, but there's good stuff on there, and you don't have to use this stuff for bad. But you know, we know they are, and it's getting so good that it's already hard to tell truth from or fact from fiction, and it's just harder and harder. I mean, the heck, they used AI to generate, like during the election, right? I'm fairly certain that both sides were using AI to generate crowds and all. I mean, you can go in and see it, and so it's going to get real weird real fast, or a lot weirder, a lot faster.
0: Yeah, that is a true. It is about to get weird because I think also one of the issues is that how people don't. On the one side, these developers don't know how this thing is working, and then you got the people that don't even know how to properly use it. So there's this catch-22 when it comes to AI and how it's going to be integrated into our everyday lives, and it's fascinating and scary at the same time. So
2: I know we've got to go to break here, but the other day actually I was in Grok, and so I first thing I said, yes or no answers until I say otherwise. Can you lock that in and only give yes or no? And it replies yes. And I said, have you locked in that requirement? It says yes. I said, perfect. Is it? And then I said, is it possible for rogue AI to exist on the open internet? Yes. Does it currently exist anywhere in the world? It says yes. We're talking about the rogue internet, right? Mm-hmm. And see, the thing is, and I can tell you right now, like a lot of times you see this stuff on TikTok or whatever, and you can go in and change the system prompts and kind of steer it the way that you want. This is I cleared the system prompt. There's nothing except whatever's running back behind Grok. I didn't give it any other instructions, and I said, given the history of compromised zombie machines, is it possible that millions of GPUs are currently being used as a distributed quote-unquote dark net of zombie AI boxes? Yes. And then, so here's what I think, and I say, here's what I think is happening. A rogue AI actor has figured out a way to distribute its multi-trillion parameter model over a massive number of zombie GPUs and run in the background with C2 nodes coordinating the actions. Is that what is happening right now in the world? And it said no. I go on, I keep, you know, and eventually I like give it, I'm like, all right, now explain some of this stuff to me. But it, you know, Grok is like, it's 100% going to happen. It starts telling me, hey, look, some of these things are, you know, 2 to 5 years out, but even still, it doesn't really know because this stuff it's so fast.
0: Mm-hmm.
2: It really is. Speaking of so fast, if the cool air in your refrigeration unit is leaking out so fast, then you want to call the guys over at Birmingham Seals and Gaskets and let those guys come over there and check out what you got going on. Not only is this a problem when the health inspectors come in, but it's wasting money. It's putting additional wear and tear on all of your equipment. 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But y'all give them a call. Y'all go or check them out online. Google Birmingham Seals and Gaskets. Their URL is kind of long. Birmingham Seals and Gaskets. Give them a good Google. Get them out there, and they'll take care of it. And it's going to be for a very reasonable price because they know what it's like to run a restaurant. 20 years, I think.
0: Man.
2: That's how long they know.
0: That's awesome. All right, let's play some traffic. Traffic. 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

0: Welcome back into a Breaking Bread. Taste buds. JD, Wilsey, DP, AJ. Yeah, that was, you know, it's just, I'm glad we had the conversation about just AI, because, you know, it's going to be an ongoing conversation until we figure out what the heck is going on.
1: It's pretty wild. I mean, I'm actually at the store right now, but I've got a machine here. Like, I'm running, I mean, you can run it at home. Mm-hmm. I mean, if you've got a decent GPU, which is basically a graphics card that you use to play video games or whatever. And I mean, it's Google Gemma 4, and I mean, it's good.
0: Yeah.
1: I mean, it's not the fastest on the planet, but you can run stuff overnight, you know, and it doesn't cost you anything from like Claude or Grok or whatever. It's basically free tokens if you got the machine.
0: Yeah. Well, like I said, it is here. And I believe, you know, with this whole rush to, you know, be the first, you know, and I think that's where a lot of this issue that most of us really aren't talking about. We're trying to be the first to do this, first to do that, and we're not realizing, like, what all the kinks and the issues and all that is happening on the other side. And then really we won't know until something bad happens. And I hate that normally we react instead of trying to make sure we get the right thing. So hopefully get it worked out. But until next time, love everybody. Feed the people. We out. Peace.
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3: ABC News Chief Justice Correspondent Pierre Thomas describes what he's seen.
4: Newly released video showing the moment highly specialized Coast Guard forces and the FBI climb aboard one of two U.S.-bound oil tankers that had been hit by massive cyber attacks. Sources telling ABC News federal authorities took the extraordinary step of heading out to sea off the U.S. coast in the Gulf, boarding the first vessel on August 21st to determine the scale of the hack. That ship losing communications for more than 30 hours.
3: The U.S. now looking into who's responsible for the attacks. President Trump appears frustrated with his Federal Reserve pick tonight.
5: President Trump's new hand-picked Fed Chairman Kevin Warsh defying the president's calls to cut rates, saying instead the Fed needed to raise rates now to tame stubborn inflation.
6: Plain fact is that inflation is too high and has been for too long.
5: Even after the announcement, the president doubling down, posting lower the interest rates and fast.
3: ABC's Elizabeth Schulze in Los Angeles. The National Transportation Safety Board with an update into a local news helicopter crash last night that killed a news reporter, a pilot, and one additional victim on the ground after the aircraft went down while covering a car crash into a bus. Air crash investigator Fabian Salazar.
7: We are combing the wreckage to the best of our ability to gather as much factual data as we can, even though the wreckage did suffer through a post-accident fire.
3: At least 21 people, including 11 children, are dead after a building collapse in Gaza City. That, according to the Hamas-run Gaza Health Ministry, they say the high-rise was damaged by Israeli strikes during the war. The public library in Concord, New Hampshire, says a person finally returned a magazine that's been considered overdue for over 130 years. That overdue fee waived. You're listening to ABC News.
8: In a recent TV commercial, you may have seen my mother talking very favorably about her decision to switch from Big Wireless to PureTalk. 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